It's Creep from Coachella, April 26, 2008. All 8 minutes and 20 seconds of it. And I think it's the longest track I ever played. But I just thought, you know, I'd play it because, you know, my thing on a cover, if you're going to do it, make it your own. And I think that does it indeed. Right, coming up in the show, we're going to be talking about tipping and restaurant service charges. What you think of that? We'll also have a little thing on dogs, and also we'll have Thought for the Week coming up right next from the Reverend Dave Murray. He calls this one God's Patience. That's straight after a new track from the great Leslie. This is called King Beard Man.

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2: Well, hi again, Altrincham. It's Reverend Dave from St. Margaret's Church here in Altrincham. Now, last Sunday, I was chatting to one of my congregational members, and she said, "Oh God, give me patience, but please be quick." And, it's a sentiment I suspect many of us have echoed in various ways for some time. So I thought I'd talk about God's patience this morning. Now, God's patience is one of the most quietly powerful ideas that runs through spiritual thought. It's not loud or forceful. It does not demand attention the way miracles or judgment might. Instead, it is steady, enduring, and deeply compassionate. To reflect on God's patience is to consider a love that does not rush, does not abandon, and does not give up, even when faced with human weakness, doubt, and failure. Patience, in human sense, is often limited. People grow tired, frustrated, or disappointed. We set timelines, expectations, and boundaries, and when they

0: something profoundly hopeful in that idea. It suggests that no matter how far someone feels they may have strayed, they are not beyond reach. God's patience does not keep score in the way humans do. It does not say, you have failed too many times. Instead, it offers another chance, and another still. This is not because failure is ignored, but because growth is valued more than perfection. God's patience also invites reflection on time itself. Humans tend to live in urgency. We want answers now, results now, clarity now. When those things don't come, it's easy to feel forgotten or unheard. But patience implies a broader perspective, one that sees beyond the present moment. What feels like delay may actually be preparation. What feels like silence may be space for something deeper to form. There is also a challenge embedded within this idea. If God's patience is so vast, then it asks something of us in return. It calls for patience with ourselves, especially when we fall short. It calls for patience with others, even when they test our limits. And perhaps most difficult of all, it calls for trust. Trust that growth is happening, even when it is invisible. That meaning exists, even when it is unclear. To live with an awareness of God's patience is to live with a sense of being held in something greater than immediate circumstances. It softens harsh self-judgment and tempers the urge to judge others too quickly. It encourages perseverance, reminding us that progress is not always linear and that setbacks are not the end of the story. In the end, God's patience can be seen as an enduring invitation to keep going, to keep growing, and to keep believing that no moment is wasted. It is a quiet reassurance that time, when guided by something divine, is not an enemy, but an ally, one that allows every life the chance to unfold fully in its own way and in its own time. Well, as ever, altering, and I hope that some of you may have got something out of that. And as ever, I very much look forward to seeing you all again next time. So goodbye and God bless.
1: That's the Reverend David Murray, the vicar at St. Margaret's in Altrincham, and our thought for the week, which is God's patience. And St. Margaret's are hosting a car boot sale this coming Monday, Bank Holiday Monday. They're calling it their famous car boot sale. It's on Monday the 4th of May. You set up at 6:30 in the morning, and the pitch fee is £12. And they've got a big car park there, so they'll have plenty of room. So if you are doing a bit of a clear out of your house and you've got stuff to do, a car boot sale, and you think that's a good way to spend a Bank Holiday Monday, then you can call them on 07729 408683. 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It's stmargaretschurchaltrincham.com, and the gates open at 8 a.m. and through until midday. I have done one of these before, not at St. Margaret's, but a different one, and it's quite interesting to do. You can raise a few quid as well. There'll be refreshments and cakes available, and renowned organist Terry Crowley will be accompanying the car boot sale on Monday with some music. We'll find out what the weather's going to be like over the Bank Holiday weekend soon, but there you go. If you're needing a bit of a clear out, maybe the kids need a bit of money for summer holidays, whatever, and they can clear out their rooms, give St. Marcus a shout and see if you can get a pitch at their famous car boot sale this coming Monday, the 4th of May. Here's new music from Conan Gray. This is called Door on your Radio Alti. We're going to be talking next about

0: That's new music by Conan Gray, a track called Door on your Radio Alti. 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
2: A great variety of shows on Radio Alti from local people who just love doing radio. Right now, talking about local people, we'll talk about, not really local actually, we'll talk about restaurants and we'll talk about service charges and tipping and that type of thing, because there's been some debate in the press recently about this. And Manchester-based chef Simon Wood was talking about it. He stepped into the discussion. He was talking about it on the BBC yesterday on breakfast. Now Simon, who used to run Woods on First Street, he also won MasterChef, actually. That's how he started out, and then his restaurant sadly closed in 2024, actually, which was a real shame because it was really good. But he was speaking about the trend of restaurants across the country increasing service charges, with some around 10 to 12.5% usually, but some restaurants have been going over that. So Gordon Ramsay's restaurant apparently made headlines earlier this week after it revealed that diners at his Lucky Cat restaurant, which is in Bishopsgate in the centre of London, a very prestigious sort of area, were given a 20% service charge on top of their bill as part of the venue's New Year's Eve menu. Now, New Year's Eve, would you expect it? Possibly. But is this steering us towards a US-style tipping culture? And the charge was higher than the usual 15% added to the restaurant, but could it become the norm? It's also higher than the 12.5% charge added to bills at Marco Pierre White's English Chop House, Raymond Blanc's Brasserie Blanc, Heston Blumenthal's Fat Duck, and Rick Stein's Fish Restaurant, which all typically add 12.5% as well. And Wood said himself that he typically would add 12.5% charge to bills at his Manchester restaurant, and he's in favour of a service charge being added to recognise the hard work of his staff. But what do you feel about service charges? Are you somebody who normally says, I'll just tip myself and take off the service charge? Or do you assume it's just an accepted part of the bill? He told, Wood told the presenters he felt that Ramsay's 20% charge for its end of year menu was a little steep. He said, it's a tad on the American side of things. It's a bit high. Okay, so, but 15%, would you normally be a 10% tipper? I mean, somebody also got involved in the debate saying it's, it becomes ridiculous when bars are charging 15% service charge for bringing 3 pints outside in on Cokes. Well, I mean, I typically would never pay for bar service, I gotta say. I never do that. I maybe round up the end of my pint. So what's your take on tipping? Should it be a service charge that's just standard and it takes away, I don't know, sometimes the awkwardness of knowing what to tip? Would you prefer to actually just tip whatever you like? I mean, what is a normal tipping charge? 10%, 15%? Sometimes, to be honest with you, it's about doing the maths. It's sometimes easier to say 10% and the maths is easy. Sometimes it's about rounding up. I think that we, the British, have a very awkward relationship with tipping, and I think it's we recognize that staff benefit from tips typically. Some places will use it to top up their wages, and I think part of the issue here is you're never quite sure, are you? You're never quite sure, are the staff getting it, or is it being used by the restaurateur or the bar to top up their wages? I always ask. I never tip unless somebody has said to me that they get the tips directly. I never tip if there's any chance that the money's going to go to the restaurateur or whatever, and then they're going to distribute it as part of their wage packages. But I have to say, I am a very inconsistent tipper. Sometimes it's how I feel, sometimes it's whether I just round it up, sometimes it depends on the occasion, but a lot of it, most of it, depends on Have I had good service? Has the person serving the table been good? Have they been useful, helpful? Have they been interactive without being overly friendly, without being annoying? And you know, as somebody who had two, three kids who used to work in that sector, I knew the benefit the tips made just to top up the wages, because sometimes they're not brilliantly paid, and the tips can make a difference. But if you've got a view on this, and we can come back to this in the future, get in contact with us at radioalti@gmail.com. Do you tip? Do you think it's excessive? Would you prefer to tip? Whatever you think, you like to have the discretion, or do you think the service charge approach just makes it easier? Let us know. Wait till you're announced. This is new music from Lord. We've not yet lost all our graces. This is Team. The-

0: That's Lord and a track called Team, a new music on Radio Alt. That's very Lord like, if you know Lord sort of stuff. Not really surprising, really. That's the way she writes and that's the way she sings. Right, I love a cover on Radio Alt, and the man who does covers better than anybody else is Carl from the Mike Swagger Show. If you haven't heard that show, catch it out. He loves a cover as well. I played a cover the other day with Blondie playing Bang a Gong. I'm going to play you another one straight after acoustic track. This is the Covasets, an acoustic track called Such a Dream.
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It's a smash up between Small Town Boy and Wonderwall. 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

0: That's a mashup of Small Town Boy and Wonderwall by an artist called Deco. 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
0: Radio Walty News brought to you in association with Altrincham Today. We start with an update on the news in London, where two Jewish men have been stabbed in Golders Green area in north of London, according to the Metropolitan Police. And they've declared it as a terrorist incident. Police say they're working with the security services. And one of the lines of inquiry is whether this attack was deliberately targeting the Jewish community in London. The victims, who are in their 70s and 30s, are in a stable condition. The suspect, age 45, also attempted to stab a police officer. He was tasered and has been arrested on suspicion of attempted murder. We are working to establish his nationality and background, said the Metropolitan Police. A local resident says one man was stabbed outside shops and another outside a synagogue. CCTV seemingly shows the moment before one attack. Keir Starmer has said the attack is deeply concerning, adding, "Attacks on our Jewish community are attacks on Britain." In other news, King Charles, on his trip to Chicago, received 12 standing ovations yesterday from across the political divide as he made a historic speech in Washington. He addressed a joint meeting of Congress on the second day of his visit, and he managed to strike a blow for British interests while acknowledging that the country should pull its weight by increasing defence spending. The King said he praised the UK-US alliance will ignore the clarion calls to become ever more inward-looking. Speaking afterwards at the White House state banquet, Donald Trump said the King agrees with him that Iran must not have a nuclear weapon, and while doing his toast at a White House state banquet. At the dinner, Charles reiterated the importance of NATO and other alliances with the US in a contested world. But for the most part, the King and Trump kept the mood light, with the royal teasing, "If it wasn't for us, you'd all be speaking French." Meanwhile, Sir Keir Starmer will not face a parliamentary investigation over claims he misled MPs about the process to appoint Lord Mandelson as US ambassador. The House of Commons voted 335 to 223 against the Conservative-led motion which sought to trigger the inquiry. And in some music news, Tony Wilson, the bassist, songwriter and co-founder of the soul band Hot Chocolate, has died at the age of 89. Along with frontman Errol Brown, Wilson co-wrote hits such as You Sexy Thing and Emma, which took the band to the top of the charts in the 1970s. Wilson died on Friday at his home in Trinidad, his family confirmed on social media. And in very local news, one of Hale's Village's longest-serving independent retailers has shut its doors for the last time. Costello's, the electrical shop on Hale Main Street, has announced it's closed permanently on Thursday, 24th of April, bringing to an end more than half a century of family-run electrical expertise to the local community. A notice placed in the window broke the news to customers. It said, "With a heavy heart, Costello's contracting and the shop will close permanently from the 24th of April 2026. After over 50 wonderful years, it has been a very difficult decision," and they expressed their gratitude for the loyalty, support and friendship of the local community throughout those years. And in other news, a former butcher shop in Hale that has stood empty for nearly 3 years has been given a new lease of life this week as a live music bar. It's going to be called Butcher's Bar, and it opens with a soft launch on Thursday the 30th of April from 5 p.m, with the official opening following on Friday the 1st of May. The former butcher shop has been extended to open up the back with the skylight, and a stage has been added. The interior has been fitted out almost entirely using reclaimed materials and secondhand furnishings, with the butcher theme decor and cocktails a nod to the building's history. The owner, a guy called Ben Shepherd, has said, "Our vision was always to bring entertainment and energy back to Hale, something that's been missing since the days of American Bar and Est. And from the 1st of June, food will be on offer when neighbouring restaurant Sigria joins the venture with an exclusive small plates menu. I am looking forward to that, I have to say. I'm going to give it a little look. This is a bit of Alanis Morissette from the album Jagged Little Pill. It's Hand in Pocket on your Radio Walty.

0: Alanis Morissette, Potty Mouth. I'm very sorry about that. That's Jagged Little Pill and Hand in Pocket. Let's go to the sport very quickly.
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0: A little bit of news from the world of women's football, because the Chelsea captain Millie Bright has retired from football with immediate effect. The 32-year-old made 294 appearances for Chelsea after joining from Doncaster Bells in 2015, and she also won 88 caps for England. She won 8 women's Super League titles with Chelsea, including 6 in a row between 2025 and 2020 and 2025. As well as 6 FA Cups and 4 League Cups. She basically won the lot almost. But the former England defender has not featured for Chelsea since February because of an ankle injury, and has decided now is the time to call an end to her career. She said, "Representing Chelsea over the last 12 years has been everything to me, and now I'm ready to say goodbye to football. I've given all I can, and I never wanted to fight for any other badge." Well, well done to her. She has been brilliant for Chelsea. And also for England as well. Right, just have a quick look at what's going on in football tonight. It's Atletico Madrid versus Arsenal, the big game in the semi-final Champions League, and it's going to have to go some way to live up to last night's game when Paris Saint-Germain narrowly beats Bayern in the first leg 5-4. It was a football goal frenzy last night in Paris, so then Arsenal and Madrid have got something to do to keep up with that. In the Women's Super League, it is Arsenal versus Leicester City tonight at 7 o'clock. And there's a couple of games in the National League in terms of promotional playoffs. Boreham Wood versus Forest Green Rovers at 8:15. There you go. Meanwhile, I think the snooker's on at the moment, and it is indeed. And currently, Xiao Xingtong is 1 frame down from Sean Murphy. It's Xiao Xingtong 9, Sean Murphy 10 in table 1. And Wu Wees is 7-5 up on Hossein Favau on table 2. Mark Allen beats Barry Hawkins 13-11 to book his place in the semi final. And Neil Robinson is 9-7 up against John Higgins. They resume tonight at 7 o'clock. So there you go. If you like your snooker, it's a snooker frenzy tonight. Right, I'm going to play a little bit of Blondie, and then we're going to have the thoughts of a dog owner. Quite funny thoughts, I think. Something I saw on social media this morning sort of resonated a little bit, if you know what I mean.

0: Deeds of a Dog Owner, Chapter 91. And it came to pass, at the breaking of dawn, that the beast did rise before the sun, and with a whine most pitiful did summon me from my slumber. Verily I said, Peace, my child, it is yet 5:47 in the morn. Yet the creature has no concept of time, only bowed and bladder. So I arose and was led into the cold wilderness where the grass was wet and my soul wetter still. And lo, the dog did sniff and circle and sniff and circle and sniff and circle and sniff and circle as though seeking a sign from the heavens. And I, barefoot and chilled to the uttermost, cried aloud, Choose thy spot, O indecisive one, and unburden thyself. Yet the beast was unhurried. And when at last the deed was finished, it looked upon me proud, unashamed, as if to say, This is why you exist. Selah.
1: Now, if you have a dog, you've been there. You know that feeling where the dog actually is running you. Yeah? Or is it just me? Is it just having a cocker poo called Alfie? Or have you been there too? This is C6 Steve and Doghouse Boogie on your Radio Alti, times quarter to four.

I'm gonna tell my story. Now, my mom and dad broke up when I was 4 years old. When I was 7, she went and got herself another man. It was hell, y'all. But I left home before I was 14 years of age.

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But I always did pick on the guitar. I used to put the hat out for spare change. Well, now I'm making this here record for y'all.

C6Steve from his album introducing C6Steve and Doghouse Boogie. This is Radio Walty. Now, have you ever been in a situation where you're suddenly, your house is coming down with bags for life, and they're actually not really, bags for life. You've got that many of them, you know, you're coming down with them. And do you not find that sometimes supermarkets, they give them out too easily? You know, rather than sort of saying to you, I think they've given up saying to you, do you have your own bags? And they seem to just be giving them out, almost like they're selling them. But I mean, are these bags really for life as well? I think the whole concept now is going to be a bit bizarre. Maybe I'm just trying to find stuff in the moan about, but I think the only real bags for life that you have are those sort of shopper ones that are made of the heavier plastic. You know, the ones have got like they're like, almost like a small suitcase, but with the open top. These plastic ones are not bags for life. They are throwaway bags for maybe 2 weeks. You know, you bring them home, then the kids' football boots go in them or whatever. You know. But I just, this whole thing about, I mean, you there's people who've got drawers full of bags for life. Well, if you don't need them, do you? Just get rid of them. I'm not saying this like I know better. We have a part of our house where we have shoppers, the shoppers. My wife's got a car boot full of shoppers, just in case you never have enough. Bags for life, shoppers for life. Oh, I don't know. I think the whole thing's got out of hand, personally. That's my Wednesday moan. Not really a moan. Well, I don't know. There's no answer to that moan, is there? If you have an answer to it, just maybe stop shopping, hey? Is that the answer? I don't know. Here's Jules Holland and Stereophonics, Handbags and Glad Rags. On your Radio Walty.

That's Jules Holland and Stereophonics, and the Stereophonics classic track Handbags and Glad Rags. That's nearly me. On Friday, I have got a wonderful interview with a fantastic man. His name is Pete Roberts, and he is synonymous with the Twisted Wheel. We talk about the Twisted Wheel Club. We talk about the new Twisted Wheel in Manchester. We talk about Motown. We talk about Northern Soul. We talk about Soul. And we talk about Manchester as well, and he's given me a bunch of tracks to play. So if you're in the mood for a bit of soul, Motown, Northern Soul on Friday afternoon, maybe you've heard Annie at 7 o'clock on Thursday night, and you want to hear a little bit more about the story of it in the Manchester area, tune in from 2 o'clock on Friday, where you can hear Pete Roberts. I'm calling it a man of soul, and so we'll be playing that. We'll have a bit of the news and all that type of thing as well. Don't forget Annie's show from 7 o'clock on Thursday night, Hot Butter Soul, the very, very best in soul and Motown as well. And we'll do some Friday fun with Back to the Garden Childcare as well on Friday. And that's it from me. I'm going to play out with a wee bit of Joe Cocker. I like this track. This is from the album Mad Dogs and Englishmen. This is the classic Feeling All Right on your Radio Alt-E. I'm Rod Maxwell. This has been the Late Late Lunch Show on a Friday afternoon. Oh, Wednesday afternoon. What am I saying? Enjoy the rest of your day. Enjoy the sunshine. It's going to change by Bank Holiday.

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4: 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Welcome to the Late Late Lunch Show on Radio Walt. Rod Maxwell with you here on a very sunny... beautiful Friday afternoon. I hope wherever you are is similar as well. And we actually have got a very sunny sort of show for you, actually. We've got a very upbeat show. My guest is a young lady from the area, a 12-year-old, who recorded her first album at the age of 11. Her name is Sophia Bacalli, and the album's called Where Am I? I had the pleasure of speaking to her the other day over the power of Zoom, and also we'll be playing some of her tracks. And so that's coming up later on. And we're also going to be playing the last of my series of interviews from the Manchester Marathon at the weekend. Such a good day that was. But there you go. I had a thought for the day, right? And I wanted to share this with you, actually. And I don't know if you ever got this, but you know that feeling you get after you've cleaned something and you don't want to use it? You would rather just leave it as it is. I was doing some cleaning. Thursday's my cleaning day. And I was doing my cleaning.

there you go. So if you ever need a bit of help to get you through your ironing or your cleaning, listen in to Radio Walty. Ken on a Tuesday, very good to iron to, and Annie on a Thursday, very good to iron to, and clean to actually. And if you're up early on a Monday, our Ed is very good to do everything, anything to. Pete and Steve, apparently they iron together on the pastries. That's what they do after the show. And they iron to Will and Dill, so they do on a Wednesday afternoon. And Ken does some domestic chores, but only when the butler is off duty.

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5: 6 years of broadcasting, 6 years of supporting the local community and also giving people a chance to get into media. And I have to say, this week's been a special week, actually, because we've had a number of...

former presenters from Radio Waltzy pop up in different places, and sort of gives us that feeling of maybe we are helping a little bit. Not to say that they wouldn't have done it themselves anyway, because they're all very special people. This morning we had Tom Scottson on Sky talking. He's a correspondent, I think, at the Times, and Tom was on Sky News talking about football. And we also have Katie Lou, who does the Friday big Radio Waltzy breakfast show. She pops up as a producer on BBC Radio 6, I believe. And Bill Curtis, who was one of our youngest presenters on the show, I think he might be just about 17, he's now down in London working for the Times newspaper as well. And they're just three of the many people who've come through our doors and have gone on to do some excellent stuff. So great, they were all fantastic and talented people, all very dedicated, all hardworking, and it's just nice that we were part of their journey. Now, talking about journeys and talking about talent, my guest today is a very young singer-songwriter. At the age of 11, she wrote and recorded an album of 12 songs. She's now just 12, and she's from the local area. Her name is Sophia Bacalli, and I spoke to her last week with her mum over Zoom, talking about her album, which is Where Am I? And just talking about the background to it, talking about singing, talking about performing, and that interview's coming up. But first, let's take a track from the album. This is the title track. This is Sophia Bacalli, and the track is Where Am I?

0: It's Rod Maxwell and Radio Walty on the Late Late Lunch Show, supported by our friends from Back to the Garden Childcare. And today we're talking about a young artist based in the area who has released an album, has written the album, has performed on the album, and is a pupil of the Music Place in Altrincham. If I said she's just turned 12 years of age, if you listen to the album, you would not believe it. Today I'm speaking to Sophia Bacall. Hello, Sophia, how are you?
1: Hi, I'm good, thanks.
0: Now, let's talk about you and music, first of all. When did you discover that you had a musical talent, or even that you had an interest in music?
1: Well, I remember it was at my 10th birthday party, and we did this really cool thing where we could go to a recording studio and we could like record our own versions of a song. But I started songwriting, I think, around like 8 or 9. And that was when I just got out my notebook and just started, like, because I loved songs and I loved singing to them and listening to them. So I kind of was like, what would happen if I made my own? So I started just writing in my notebook drafts. And then at my 10th birthday party, like, I didn't ever think, was I good at singing or anything? Or would I want to, you know, maybe even do this for the rest of my life? But in my 10th birthday party, we did a recording party, and it was amazing. And like, we had such a great time, and I enjoyed it like so much. So I was like, you know, I want to do this all the time. It's amazing. And if I can make my own tunes and my own songs, like, it would just be the most like magical experience ever. So I started writing songs, creating tunes for them, and putting music to them. And then I started recording them, and it was just an absolute, it felt magical, and it felt like something that I really wanted to do, because like all my friends had maybe something that they loved to do, like maybe sports or, you know, different stuff like that, and maybe even like education that they really liked and specific subjects. But I didn't really have my proper thing. And then when music came, I felt like I'd finally understood what was my place to shine, and I really just loved music. So yeah, that's how I started.
0: And I mean, I think you play instruments, do you not?
1: Yeah.
0: So what came first for you? Was it your voice, or was it playing an instrument? And if it was the instrument, what instruments was it?
1: Well, it was kind of around the same period. So I started singing, and then my next door neighbor, it's a funny story actually, she's a piano teacher, so it's really useful. And I was just like, you know, because I kind of wanted to learn an instrument to, you know, try something new, because I hadn't really had much experience with music. So I was like, maybe I could try piano, you know, what's the harm of it? And if I don't like it, I don't like it. And at first it's quite difficult because it's really new. But after a while I started really liking it, and we started playing chords in different songs, and I started being like, and I liked specific chords, and then I started putting them together and kind of having a slow process of picking out chords and putting them into my own songs. And then I learned guitar after that, I think a year later or a year and a half, because I thought, you know, listening to songs, there was quite a lot of guitar in lots of them, especially ones that I liked. And I think guitar's really useful, because piano for me is for more kind of sad, slow ballads, and guitar can be used for that, but I think it's great to like make an upbeat hit kind of thing. So yeah, those two are like the main instruments to create a song, like, of variation. So
0: well, yeah. We'll talk more about your background in music. We'll talk more about your inspiration. We'll obviously talk about your album, which is Where I Am. You can get it now across it's across all the major streaming platforms, is it not?
1: I think it's on most of them. Yeah.
0: Right, well, I don't know too many other 12-year-olds who've got albums on Spotify or Apple Music, so it's a fantastic story. Today, my guest is Sophia Bacall. She's from the local area. She's from Altrincham, and she has released an album. It's called Where I Am. You can get it now on wherever you stream your music from. We'll talk to her a little bit more in a couple of minutes' time.

0: 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And today I'm delighted to be talking about music and with Sophia Bacall, who is a 12-year-old. I don't want to say school kid, because that doesn't sound like it right. But you're a 12-year-old girl in the area who is into singing and written an album. Now, the album has, 12 tracks on it? 10 songs, actually, doesn't it?
1: Yeah.
0: So going, understanding that you have a voice and you can play an instrument, what led you to write your own song? Because I think it's a massively personal thing to do, and you're exposing a lot of yourself when you do it. What was that process like for you? Did you write down some words and think, I'll put this to music, or did you have a tune in your head? How did it work, Sophia?
1: Well, I always in school loved creative writing, like writing stories and stuff was my thing. And before songwriting, I just loved writing stories. But when I started slowly coming to the realization that I did love music, I was thinking, you know, I love songs and stuff. What if I try and make my own and maybe even create my own story and put my perspective into that? And I've not had many, you know, I've not had any experience with like relationships or love, but I, after reading books and stuff and hearing other people's, you know, lives and their stories, I thought, you know, why don't I kind of create a story in my head about maybe love and a relationship and something that's happened. And I put how I would deal with it into a song. And I think it's amazing to think, you know, with artists when they write songs, people from even different cultures can feel and understand what someone's saying and singing about, no matter how different their lives are. And I just, yeah, over time, I slowly started writing, you know, converting my stories into songs in like the first person and different perspectives. And it just started to build up because it was a habit that I kept doing. And then over time, I maybe look back at some songs that I wrote ages ago and depict them and like work at them. And some of them I still use, and some I create new parts that make the song as a whole finish.
0: And when you are doing it, are you singing into your phone, right? I mean, I often go around Altrincham when I'm performing with the Music Place Choir, or I had a little, we called it a man band for a while, I would find myself walking around with the dog singing, you know. And my biggest issue is with no memory, I can never remember words. But do you find yourself sometimes music's in your head and you think, I've got to get the phone out to get that down? How does it work for you?
1: Yeah, it's exactly like that. So sometimes I might be doing chores or just doing anything, and maybe it's even in the classroom, and I just kind of get a tune sometimes. But like someone said a good phrase and like, ooh, that's a really interesting kind of sentence to say. I could write that down. And it's sometimes lyrics first or it's sometimes tune first. But I mean, I think it's normally tune. And then I start, maybe I might just sing like 3 minutes worth of a song, into my phone, maybe like record it on voice memos or something, and then I'll listen to it and I'll write down the lyrics. And then maybe if some bits didn't make sense or I thought, oh, maybe I could use something else, then I'd rewrite that. And over time it becomes improved and it ends up as a finished project with the music after a while. But yeah, it starts from something, it's crazy how it can start from something so small to, you know, hearing someone say something that's really cool to ending up having a whole like 3-4 minute song. It's really cool.
0: And that creative process and that ability to take an idea and build it into a song, and it grows and it grows, that's quite incredible, isn't it?
1: Yeah, I think it's so cool how you can come up, you know, someone can just say something and you start to get a tune. And yeah, it's I just felt really understood when I found out music, and I felt that this was my place.
0: That's Sophia Bacall speaking to me last week. This is another young artist from the Manchester area. Alex Spencer doing very well. This is his latest track, Farewell to Forever, on your radio.

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4: It's Rod Maxwell on Radio Alti. Today, I'm delighted to be speaking with Sophia Bacall. She is a 12-year-old singer-songwriter, and she's a member of the Pupils Music Place in Altrincham, and has released her debut album, which is Where I Am, or Where Am I, I should say. Let's talk about influences. You know, are you somebody who is very influenced by artists today? Have you gone back into other artists? Because I have to admit, when I was listening to the album, and just before we did the interview, I went back and refreshed my memory, and I was hearing a little bit of Patti Smith, Suzanne Vega, a little bit of Alanis Morissette, a little bit of Chrissy Hynde, right? And then I could easily turn around and probably think about a number of contemporary artists today who are also very similar, and there's a drama, and there's a storytelling in it, and there's a real maturity about it. Who would you draw on when you're thinking about your sound?
5: I mean, my influences and the people I look up to, if you're thinking like artists and stuff, this is probably very expected, but I really like Taylor Swift's music. I like her more sad kind of, like, I think her lyrics are absolute genius, and I think that the way she uses stories and puts it all together, I think it's amazing. And I think especially her album, The Tortured Poets Department, or just her recent one, her most recent one, The Life of a Showgirl, with The Fate of Ophelia, how she uses the story of Hamlet into a song and connects it to herself. I mean, she started young at 16, and I think she's a really big influence for me, and she was one of the reasons why I started songwriting and how it all, you know, started to come to me. And other people, maybe like Harry Styles, you know, how he started in a band but then went as a solo artist and he really took off. I really like recent artists like that, but I also really like maybe like Dolly Parton. I think she's got some amazing inspirational songs, or bands like the Beatles, because they've got I find it really interesting, some of their lyrics, and kind of finding out the meanings to like all the words.
4: And you know, this is what I find fascinating about today's world, is that within your phone, within a Spotify account or an Apple Music account, you've got access to all this music. Sure in your parents' day, it was like I was going into my sister's record collection and whatever was there, or taping off the top 40, which is something you will never know about. But, you know, and therefore your access to music was more constrained. Today, I do find that, you know, your generation has been open to so much music that you're drawing inspiration from so many places. And the artists you mentioned are drawing theirs from so many places as well. There doesn't seem to be the same boundaries to music anymore. You know, you can't put it into rock, pop, indie, jazz. It's sort of more fused than that. Would you agree?
5: Yeah, I do agree, because I think I'm really glad that, you know, I have such a big, wide, you know, I can just search it up and it's easy for me, because I think especially, I mean, I still collect vinyls because I just think it's so cool to be able to put it on a record player and play it. But it's, you know, having to, if you had like loads of different artists, you know, it would cost a lot of money. But with easy things like Spotify, you can just, you know, search it up and it's there and you can play any song. And it's, you know, it's really useful.
4: Well, I want to come back and talk about how you recorded and that process, because it's today there are so many different options, and you can DIY, but also publish from bedroom studios, if you like. So really interested in that. So today we're talking to Sophia Bacall. She has released her first album, Where I Am. Where Am I? I apologize. And there's 10 songs written all by yourself, aren't they?
5: Yeah.
4: Wow. Okay. We'll take a track and we'll be back with her in a couple of minutes' time. So this is not a track from Sophia at the moment. I'll play another one later on. But I thought, when I heard about her shining, I thought about it, take that.

0: Let's take that and shine. My guest today on the Late Late Lunch Show is a young pupil from this area. Her name is Sophia Bacalli, and she is a singer, songwriter, and a recording artist. And she's written and recorded her first album called Where Am I? She's also a pupil at the Music Place in Altrincham. And we'll be back with her speaking about making the album straight after this.
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0: So, Sophia, I'm really interested in how you recorded these, because when I, after I was your age, as you say, the only way to do it was to go into a studio, and you finding one of those was quite difficult, and then you spent all day and often only recorded one track, and it took about 2 hours to get the drummer's track right, which for a singer was always very infuriating, and then you got 5 minutes at the end to sing. How did you record this album?
5: Well, I start with the album. I have like two different places that I do it. So I have my mum's friend. Her daughter and like loves music as well. And they have like a small kind of house recording setup. So we did songs there. But as an amazing, like the best Christmas gift ever, I got my parents gave me an opportunity to go to Airtight Studios, which is a bit of a bigger studio, and I got to record my first proper studio song, which was Tell Me That You Love Me. Yeah. And then with the album, I did quite a lot of it was, you know, I started saving up and doing chores and stuff to save up and go to the studio more, and then I did quite a lot on the album in that studio to make it, you know, sound even better. And then I did some in the home studio as well, because I think, you know, it's amazing how you can still create such an amazing track just from a house.
0: Now, Airtight, it rings a bell to me, and I'm thinking, was that where is that, who recorded there? Was it 10cc recorded there? No. Did anybody know?
5: I'm not sure. I think someone famous did go there once, because I think I asked and they said yeah, but I'm not sure.
0: And how did you find that studio process? Because you're writing the song as yourself, right? And you've got the idea in your head, you can hear it in your head, and then suddenly you go into the studio, there's more people there, you're possibly working with a producer, and I think a good producer brings something to it. They don't just technically record it, but you're starting to collaborate more. How was that process for you? Was it confusing? Was it overwhelming? Or was it nice to share it with people?
5: I mean, before I went in, I was like getting quite nervous, because I had no idea what would happen. I was like, you know, do I tell them what I want, or do they tell me what to do and stuff? But it was great, because I went in and I did, you know, the bass chords of, you know, the guitar. And then after it, you know, I kind of said what I kind of envisioned on the track, and I had it all written down, and we added all of it. And like I maybe suggested some instruments, so we put some more in, like maybe drums or something, and then it all kind of put together, and you know, I added ideas here, and then the producer might have, you know, added, oh, maybe we could add some electric guitar, and all kind of pieced together. And you know, it was a great atmosphere, because you know, if I felt that I didn't really like what was put on the track at the time, they could, you know, it was fine if I could just say, you know, could we take that off if that's okay. But it was, you know, I thought it was just such a nice, and it was my favorite part was, you know, singing into the microphone, and because it felt real, because I've always seen, like, on my phone or on television, just yeah. You know, maybe like my favorite artist, you know, singing to a microphone, and I was like, how would that feel? And now being able to do that, it's really surreal.
0: And did you sing to a click track? Did you sing to like a basic track, maybe a bass, or did you sing to the whole production?
5: So we would record the guitar first, then after that, straight after we got the bass chords done, I'd sing to it, and then we'd add instruments afterwards. So I just sang to the guitar and stuff, and because, you know, I'd at home while practicing it and making the song, I'd like play the chords and sing it at the same time. So it was great because I started to understand the song, and then when I got to the recording studio, I was like, oh, okay, so there's two bars break now, and then I can go back in, kind of thing. So it was, yeah. At first, it was kind of nerve-wracking, but once I'm in there, it's, you know, it's really fun.
0: It's an amazing opportunity, I've got to say, and I think you, I'm sure a lot of people much older than you would be quite overwhelmed going into a studio, and it's a great experience, and it's about collaboration as much as anything else, isn't it?
5: Yeah, it's great to be able to work with people and see their view, and at all the times I've been to the studio, I've worked with the same person, which is great. So we've kind of, I mean, we called the album recordings studio sessions the March sessions, which was great. It was a nice name for it. And, you know, over time, you know, we kind of both felt a bit more laid back, and it was really good.
0: We'll take a break, and we'll be back with Sophia Bacall in a couple of minutes' time. Here's an artist who has recorded at Airtight Studios, like Sophia. This is Declan McKenna. And Why Do You Feel So Down?

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0: You listen to Radio Alton. It's Rod Maxwell on the Late Late Lunch Show, and I'm delighted to be speaking to Altrincham's. I guess you might well be one of the youngest performing artists that Altrincham has ever had. Do you know that?
1: Wow.
0: I'm sure. I don't think there's too many 12-year-olds who have actually recorded a 10-track album and performed. How many of the instruments did you perform on the recording?
1: Well, all of them kind of, I like played like the bass, like, you know, like the piano and the guitar. And so what happened, because I only play those instruments, and then all of them kind of have some different instruments in there. So the producer would kind of, you know, play like chords, but with different instruments, and it all kind of tied together. So I played the, you know, the piano and the guitar bits, and then they added it. And I think it's crazy to think, you know, how different and how much, you know, nicer it sounds actually. Not, you know, when you're at home and you're playing just piano with it, or when you can get the strings in and get the full, like, amazing sound. I mean, even if it was just piano and my voice, it sounds so much more professional when it's recorded rather than just at home.
0: What was it like the first time you sat down and listened to that body of work and listened to yourself? Well, how did that feel?
1: I mean, it's, you know, it's quite weird, because if you hear someone playing, or if you hear people also singing, like my friends, if you hear them singing to, you know, songs and listening to them, it's kind of, it feels a bit, I almost cringe sometimes at hearing my own voice, because I'm like, you know, I hear that, you know, playing and stuff, but other people choose to listen to it. Like my friends choose to listen to the songs, and it's, you know, it's quite like, the problem with me is that I'm more, you know, once I've shown friends and stuff, I'm like, what do you think about it? Because I just, you know, I think my opinion is quite biased, because I'm quite harsh on myself. But, you know, if I get other people's opinions, you know, it kind of forms my own, which is great.
0: Well, you're becoming so transparent, because it's not just your voice, but it's your thoughts, it's your emotions, it's your playing. I think it's amazing for anybody to be able to do that, never mind do it on a 10-track album. And it's a very personal thing to do. I think it's incredibly mature to do it. What, have you ever heard anybody sing one of your songs?
1: Well, I sometimes my friends, you know, if they listen to it sometimes and they sing to it, I'm quite shocked, because I'm like, wow, you've taken your time to listen to one of my songs, and it's incredible how they, you know, they can learn the lyrics and you know, give me their opinions. Mm. And you know, I might hear like maybe my mum or my dad sing to them in the car, and it's cool. It's really makes me feel really like happy and uplifted to hear, you know, people liking what I've made.
0: No, you're at your age, I'm sure performing is quite, there's limited chances to perform. Maybe I'm wrong there. Have you had many chances to sing or to perform any of your songs live?
1: I mean, before I started recording songs, I at the music place, they do like open mic nights, and I just sang, you know, like Adele or you know, one of those singers kind of songs. And then I started being like, that was another time when it all clicked, that I wanted to, you know, maybe start recording them and maybe even performing them, because I was like, it's so magical to see, you know, people watching you and you being able to sing for them. And then after that, I started, you know, singing my own songs sometimes for the music place, or like there was an anniversary, a family anniversary, and it was quite busy actually, so it was really nerve-wracking, but I sang some of my songs for that, and that was great, and everyone showed really great support. And yeah, I've sung at a few places, and it's really, I realize I get really nervous before, but when I'm up there, it's you know, it's like I'm here, and, you know, if I make a mistake, it's not the end of the world.
0: Well, I want to come and talk a little bit more about the Music Place and how they've helped you, inspired you, guided you as well. It's we're very lucky in Altrincham to have such a place. So today I'm speaking to Sophia Bacall. She is a recording artist, and her first album is out. It's called Where Am I? 10 tracks on the album, and it's now available on, is it Spotify, Apple, and the likes of Amazon, for example, Sophia?
1: Yeah, like those kind of things. It's on like most things.
0: Okay,
1: yeah.
0: There you go. Wherever you get your music from, give it a play. And we'll be back with her in a couple of minutes' time.

That's Harry Styles and his latest track, American Girls. That was taken from my live lounge recording on, there you go. My guest today is a local singer-songwriter, Sophia McCall, who is only just 12 and at the age of 11 recorded her album called Where Am I? And we're going to take a track from the album now. This is a track called Leave Me Alone.

It's Rob Maxwell on Radio Ulti today. I'm delighted to be talking to Sophia Bacal, who's a recording artist who has written her first album and recorded it all at the age of 11, because you've just turned 12. It's quite incredible. Now, the Music Place, I've been a member of their choir for about 6-7 years now, ever since I came out of hospital, actually. And I find that we are so lucky to have

0: liked singing. So I started that, and, you know, we started, you know, practicing more. And that's when another thing that really, you know, like helped me, you know, with my singing and my music, just to, and then after that, I start, when I realized I wanted to learn guitar, so that would have been like maybe a year ago or a bit less than that. Then I took guitar lessons there, and my piano teacher who's next door actually also works at the music place.
1: So it's a very very central to your musical ability. And I, one of the things I like about it is that the concerts they put on gives you the chance to actually perform, because I think it's one thing going and taking a lesson. It's a totally different thing to perform, and it almost completes the cycle. And I sometimes think you need the I don't know, what would you call it? You need the drama of the performance to make sure that you're ready. I feel very different when I'm performing versus when I'm rehearsing. The concerts they put on are really important for you to get that experience, are they not?
0: Yeah, and I think, you know, it's good because it's slow. It's not like, you know, I'm the first time I performed, I had to do it in front of a really big, you know, audience. I mean, before the music place, I think I did. I was in a choir actually called the Halle Choir for 2 years, and then I was moving into secondary school, so I needed to focus a bit more on like schoolwork and stuff. But yes, that was a help as well, because it was like maybe like 100 people or more watching, but there was, you know, I was with other people, and it was, and then. And then when I started to realize, ooh, I like maybe, you know, singing solo in front of, you know, those audiences, it was, you know, I think it's really useful, because it's not like, you know, for your first time, really scary, but it's, you know, it's a good way to build it up.
1: I don't know about you, but sometimes it can feel very nerve-wracking. Right. So my issue is that I have no short-term memory, so I can't remember chords. I play a bit of guitar, I can never remember the chords, and sometimes I forget the lyrics, and I'm standing up there and I go, oh, and then it clicks, and I'm okay, and it's getting used to that type of thing, isn't it? That's the big difference between writing and recording and then performing. It's another level, really, isn't it, Sophia?
0: Yeah, I mean like when I have performed, that sometimes that's happened, but I kind of just think about what I've just sang and kind of just, you know, go to that, or maybe even just hum a bit and maybe even come up with something else.
1: Yes.
0: Just that could fit in that time, and then after it's clicked, then I can jump back in. So it's just all about, I mean, it's a tiny sort of, like, tiny bit of time that you can try come up with something, but you just kind of got to maybe hum it, or just, you've just got to sell it. Like, they don't, you know, the thing with my songs is that the audience realistically won't really know the lyrics. So if I go wrong and maybe even just say, like, a small wrong thing, they're not going to notice if I just confidently look and sing.
1: It's all about smiling and being confident. Yeah. And the good thing is, if you're doing one of your own songs, some of them may not have known and know the song, so you can get away with a little bit of ad-libbing, basically. I want to take another break and then come back and talk about the reaction that you've had to the album, and also talk about what's next and your aspirations. So today, delighted to be speaking to Sophia Bacall. She at 12 years of age now, 11 when she recorded the album. How long did it take to record it, actually, Sophia?
0: I mean, it took a while, but because, you know, we're saving up. But my birthday, we released it on my birthday, so it was very useful, because I could say, like, sometimes ask my mum, you know, for my birth, like, some of my birthday presents were recording studios, so I just got given those early, so I could do the album. So we did that, and I also saved up a bit, so it took maybe 2 months to do the album.
1: Well, well done to you, and it's nice to have a gift that becomes a gift as well. We'll take a break, and we'll talk a little bit about really reaction and the aspiration to the album. The album is Where Am I? And the artist is Sophia Bacall. We'll be back with her and wrapping up next.

So when I was listening to Sophia's tracks, Suzanne Vega came to my mind. One of my favorite tracks by her is Luca. This is It on your radio. Altis, the Late Late Lunch Show on a Friday afternoon. Time's just coming up to 3:10. Hope you're doing well.

0: 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Apna Alti, where East really meets West. 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
4: 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It's Rod Maxwell on the Late Late Lunch Show, and I love talking about music, and I specifically love talking about people who make their own music. And I think this story is very inspirational because, I mean, you're 12. I mean, it's quite amazing. And you were 11 when you did this. What's been the reaction that you've had from people to the album? What have people said to you?
5: I mean, do you mean like their favourite songs are or what?
4: Yeah, or what it reminds them of, or, you know, if it takes them to any place, if you like.
5: Yeah, well, lots of them have, like, you know, I think it's really interesting to see how everyone has different opinions, because what I thought might be maybe like the main single or what everyone would like, it's kind of taking a turn because everyone likes really different, like, there's a big kind of range of people who like different stuff on the album. And I mean, I think lots of them, I had a funny conversation with my friends, and one of my songs actually coincidentally really actually works to someone from a TV show, and you know, it was not intentional, but we were like, wait, what? So that was a cool realization. And yeah, I think lots of people, like my friends and family, you know, it's really cool to, like we were saying before, to see them slowly like learn the lyrics, which is really cool, and say what their opinion on it is. And some of them are based off of, you know, friends or family, so, you know, some of them find it, or I'd mention them and they find it quite, you know, it's quite special to hear it.
4: And of course the writing, recording is, I don't know, 50-60% of it, but then there's the publishing, it's getting artwork and that type of thing. You must have learned a lot through that process.
5: Yeah, so with the artwork and the album covers and stuff, it's quite funny because I kind of, you know, I write the album first, and then I might even just, like, from a holiday, just find, oh my gosh, that's actually a really good pitch for this album, or this, you know, single or song. And I use that, or like for Where Am I, the album, I went to a walk I went on a walk with my dog, and we took pictures, and there was this, just, it was perfect, and there was this like line of trees, and it was like a wood, and I was like, wait, this is absolutely perfect, this is exactly what I wanted. And I don't show my face on the pictures just for safety reasons, but
4: yeah.
5: I took, you know, we took it from my back, and we were like, wait, this looks really cool, and we got a bit of ivy off of a tree and put it on my back, and we were like, you know, it's quite cool. I think all of my album, like album and song covers, are quite like naturey, because, you know, at the moment I can't have photo shoots and stuff. So yeah, it's cool how I can try, you know, make what there is work.
4: I think I recognize those trees. I'm not saying I know exactly where that is, but I do a lot of dog walks in the area, and there's a set of beech trees somewhere. So, Anna, it's lovely. I think that is, there's something about that, because it's more natural, you know. I think sometimes music today can be too much about the look. I'm absolutely convinced that somebody is going to take somebody. Like a producer or a label is going to take somebody who cannot sing, cannot write, cannot play any musical instruments, but just on social media alone, they will get them to number one, not on talent. And sometimes I get rather annoyed at the music industry because it can be sometimes so much about look. This is, as a 12-year-old, you can't use your look, and you're not using your look, you're using your talent, and that, I think that is so much better, and is so much more authentic and organic. So there you go. Can I ask, now that you've done this, clearly you've got school, you've got exams, you've got other things, but what has it inspired you to do next?
5: After my album, I'm just going to be working back on singles because I think they're definitely easier. But I mean, further on, I mean, it's, you know, it's a really big aspiration. But, you know, if in my dreams, if I could, you know, my dream job would probably be a singer or a performer, that kind of thing. Because I just think it's magical how people, you know, singers can go into stadiums and have, you know, do concerts, which is, you know, if someone asks me, what is your like favorite thing to do? Go to a concert. Because it's such a magical experience to learn someone's lyrics and then be able to sing with them. And it would be the most, you know, amazing, like incredible feeling to have written it yourself and have people singing back to you. And, you know, it's, you know, hearing crowds and all of that. It's just, you know, amazing. But that would be my dream. But it's all about working up to it, which is very difficult.
4: And I guess it's also balancing school and all the other things as well. Well, look, I wish you an awful lot of good luck. I think it's an amazing story. And, you know, the thing about it is that somebody from a studio somewhere might pick that up and put it into a TV program. You know, that's the lovely thing. It's out there now. You don't know where it might go. And I think keep on doing the singles. You're right. Singles, as much as albums are great bodies of work, it seems that singles are the thing that sort of can help, really. But I wish you all the very best of luck. Thank you for your time. It's amazing, I have to say. And I mean it totally sincerely. So my guest today has been Sophia Bacall, and the album is Where Am I? I've got that right, haven't I? And it's now available wherever you get your music from. Sophia, thank you very much. Here's another track by Sophia. This is an acoustic version of a track called Just Us Two on your Radio Altie.

That's Sophia Bacall and an acoustic version of a track called Just Us Two, from an album I think is called Do I Exist, but her album Where Am I is out now. You can get that across all your different digital platforms, and just think, you know, she's such a young talent. It's quite amazing and lovely to speak to her. Now, I'm talking about talent. There's a Manchester band called the Covisets who are just about to release an album called Honeymoon Fever on May the 8th. This is a track from that album, I believe. It's called Such a Dream. New music on your Radio Alti on a bright sunny Friday afternoon. Yes.

0: That's Manchester band The Covert Sets have got a new album coming out on May the 8th called Honeymoon Forever. That's sounding pretty good. Right, I've got some news of a competition actually for you on Radio Alti, and there's a competition to go to the Great British Food Festival, and this is a competition that Ken Garrity and Friends is doing with the Great British Food Festival guys, and you can it's for the tickets, it's for a family of four, there's a party of four, there's tickets for it, and it's taking place over the 9th and 10th of May this year at Ardy Hall, and the question simply is, where is the Great British Food Festival being held in this area? I think I've just given you an answer. Entries can be by email to radioalti@gmail.com. That's by Monday the 4th of May. And the winners will be announced on Ken Garrity's show on Tuesday the 5th of May. And T's and C's, of course, apply. There's no cash alternatives. And the judge's decision is final. So there you go. Get yourself some free tickets to the Great British Food Festival. It's being held in the area, and there's tickets for a party of four going for either the 9th or 10th of May, and it's in the local area. That's all I've got to say. 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Don't forget to give your names and tickets. Entry's got to be in by Monday the 4th of May. They'll be drawn on Ken's show on May the 5th. This is Radio Alti. We'll be back with you in a couple of minutes' time.
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0: And the Radio Alti News brought to you in association with Altrincham Today. We start with news that medical information of nearly 500,000 participants of one of the UK's landmark scientific programmes, the UK Biobank, were offered for sale online in China, the government has confirmed. Technology Minister Ian Murray said information of all members of the database was found listed for sale on the website of the company Alibaba. Murray told MPs the charity which runs UK Biobank had told the government about the breach on Monday of this week. He said the information did not include names, addresses, contact details or telephone numbers. However, he said it could include gender, age, month and year of birth, socioeconomic status, lifestyle habits and measures from biological samples. The biobank is a collection of health data offered by volunteers which has been used to help improve the detection and treatment of dementia, some cancers and Parkinson's. It has collected intimate details, including whole body scans, DNA sequences and medical records of people who have volunteered from hundreds and thousands of people over the last two decades. The project has led to more than 18,000 scientific publications. Participants are aged between 40 and 69 when they were recruited between 2006 and 2010. UK Biobank said it was investigating the incident and thanked the UK and Chinese governments as well as Alibaba for support and cooperation. Meanwhile, US Defense Secretary Pete Hegseth has said Iran has a chance to make a good, wise deal, adding that the US naval blockade of Iranian ports is growing and going global, echoing comments from Donald Trump, the president. Hegseth said the US isn't anxious to make a deal and the ball is in Iran's court. Iran has confirmed that the country's foreign minister will head to Pakistan tonight for talks, but we don't know the scope of the talks or whether the US will attend. Last night, President Trump announced a 3-week extension to the Israel-Lebanon ceasefire. In local news, a man has been charged with murder in connection with the hit-and-run death of Stretford Grammar School head teacher Michael Mullins. Simon Richardson, who's 34 of no fixed address, has been charged with murder, manslaughter, dangerous driving, failing to stop and driving without insurance following the collision on Paddock Lane on Monday evening of this week. Richardson was remanded in custody and will appear at Manchester and Salford Magistrates Court today. That's Friday the 24th of April. And finally, thousands of charity runners will take to the streets of London for the 46th London Marathon this Sunday on the 26th of April, which is aiming yet to become the biggest ever stage. They'll follow in the footsteps of the fastest elite men and women and wheelchair racers in the world, running on the same streets and being cheered on by the same enthusiastic crowds that will fill up the sides of the course across London. This is a week after the Manchester Marathon, which of course was so successful. Gabby Logan will be leading the coverage today on BBC One from 8:30 in the morning, or the BBC iPlayer, and there'll be a bunch of people right across the 26.2 mile course bringing you up to date with all the goings on, and you can watch it on the BBC One or the iPlayer. It moves to BBC Two later on, and you can also see the best of the day's action on the iPlayer and BBC Two from 6 p.m. There you go. And let's have a little bit of a track from This Is Jungle and Carry On. We'll be back with the sport.

0: I am proposing Amy Winehouse.
1: That's brilliant.
0: Shall I proceed with my proposal?
1: Yes, please, Stephen.
0: Because for poetry, for soul, for romance.
1: Hit the jackpot.
0: It's not surprisingly.
2: I don't get that.
0: Oh, I'm now getting critiques. I don't care what you wonder. He's shining a light on his own ignorance.
2: I'm not kicking her out. Please explain it to me.
0: I cried for you on the kitchen floor.
3: Godlike genius.
2: It's genius. So good.
0: I'm under the spell of my python.
1: Rodney, 1, 2, 3.
3: Yeah, all right, okay. That's a little podcast I do called Guardians of the Vinyl Vault with some mates I grew up with back in the 1980s, and we take an artist and decide whether they should go into a mythical vault, and that episode was from the Amy Winehouse episode, and there's a new episode right now. You can go and watch it on YouTube. You just go Guardians of the Vinyl Vault, or you can get it as a podcast now, wherever you get your podcast from. Right, let's have some sport.
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3: So, as well as it being London Marathon weekend, of course, there's a lot of football on as we come into the last phase of the football season. Tonight in the Premier League, Sunderland play Nottingham Forest at 8 o'clock. And there's one game in the Championship tonight. It's Leicester City, doomed Leicester City, of course. They've been relegated, versus Millwall. Meanwhile, tomorrow there's FA Cup, actually, at 5:15. City play Southampton. That'll be an interesting game. And the Premier League kicks off at 12:30. It's Fulham versus Aston Villa. And then you've got Liverpool versus Crystal Palace, West Ham versus Everton, Wolverhampton Wanderers versus in trouble Tottenham Hotspur, and the tea time game is Arsenal versus Newcastle United. Excuse me, there's one UEFA Women's Champions League semi-final tomorrow night, and it's Bayern Munich versus Barcelona. That is at 5:15. There's a bunch of games in League One and in League Two. Some of the pick of the ties, I guess you could say. Wigan Athletic versus FC Wimbledon should be a good game. Stockport County are in action at 12:30 against Peterborough United. And in League Two, let's have a quick look to see what's going on there. Oldham play Newport County at 3 o'clock, and Cruel Alexander go to Chesterfield at 3 o'clock. Also in the National League, Alti are in action at lunchtime tomorrow at home at the J. Davison Stadium, 12:30. That game will be live and exclusive here on Radio Alti with Radio Robbins. Kickoff is at 12:30, and commentary should start at midday. Normally does about half an hour beforehand. Into Sunday, and there's FA Cup semi-final action. Chelsea will be hosting Leeds United, because of course on the Southampton City play Southampton on Saturday night. So it's Chelsea versus Leeds United, and under pressure Chelsea, with them just having sacked Liam Senior, and Leeds United, who are probably feeling quite dapper at the moment. So that's the FA Cup, and there is a number of Women's Super League games on Sunday. 12 o'clock kickoffs include Everton, Chelsea, the London City Lionesses, Leicester City, Tottenham Hotspur versus Manchester United, and then the 2 o'clock is Liverpool versus West Ham United. There's also a game in the Women's Champions League semi-final stage, and Arsenal are involved against Lyons at 3:30. And Monday night, Manchester United play Brentford. We'll have all the results and also some of the discussion from the weekend on my show on Monday at 2 o'clock, on the Late Late Lunch Show. Right, let's take another track. Here's a little cover. This is Blondie doing T-Rex. Get it on.

0: 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With
1: there you go, they always catch me out. Right, when I looked at this on Wednesday, it was looking like it was going to be beautiful weather all the way through to at least next weekend. There's a little blot on the horizon. Monday, there is a threat of rain in the afternoon, but the weekend weather is to be bright and pretty warm for this time of year. Today, 19 degrees, sunny, light winds, I guess. Saturday, 20 degrees. You're going to get 20 degrees, 6 degrees overnight, and sunny Sunday. Is 19 degrees, 9 degrees overnight because there's a bit of cloud cover. And then Monday is looking like a sort of game of two halves. It starts to rain about 5 o'clock at night, but it's pretty dry through the day. And all the way through the rest of the week, it's looking dry. Temperatures between 17 and 20 degrees. Friday is the warmest day, but it's the cloudiest day. And then by next Saturday, it's going to rain. So make the most of it if you can. That would be great. Right, I'm going to play you some interviews from the London Marathon from the weekend. Joining me now is someone who's just done a recorded live session with Radio Alti's in a band called Kind Light. It's Patrick Green. Patrick, how are you?
2: I'm very well, thank you.
1: What brings you down to the marathon then?
2: Oh, myself and my wife Jamie, we absolutely love encouraging people and cheering them on. You know what I mean? That's what it's all about. And it's just fantastic to be here today and cheer people.
1: And you're an Alti local, aren't you?
2: I'm born and bred. Yeah, I was born in Altrincham.
1: And it's great to have so many people in the town and the atmosphere of it, isn't it?
2: Oh, it's absolutely fantastic. Absolutely loving it. The atmosphere's great, yeah.
1: Let's talk a bit about Kind Light. So this is a band that you were part of that formed last year.
2: Yeah, last year, last summer, yeah. Brand new, start from the ground up. And we're just doing singer-songwriter style songs and getting out there and getting a bit more of a name for ourselves again, and it's going well.
1: And you did a live session, a recorded session with us in the Garrick studio last week. How was that?
2: It was brilliant, really good. The guys are fantastic, and it was great to just be on the show afterwards and get interviewed as well by Ken and that.
1: And you've got a number of those tracks in the interview is going to go out live this week, I think, on Ken Garrity's show.
2: That is on the Ken Garrity show. Yep, it's going out live.
1: And there's also a video of it, so it's out on YouTube.
2: We've got three videos of three songs that we did, that we recorded, that's on YouTube.
1: And so what's your aspiration for the band? Is it just to have a bit of fun or what?
2: Well, James Silgrim, the guitarist, said we want to get to the moon and back, apparently, with this music. So, we're just writing, recording, touring, meeting new other musicians and stuff.
1: And Altri, I often think that Altrincham packs above its weight a little bit in terms of it's got a good, rich musical history. It's got cultural history.
2: Oh, yeah.
1: The atmosphere in the town is really, really good. Have you always felt that, or is it new to you?
2: Well, I mean, it's ups and downs. I'm from Altrincham originally. I've been, here, there and everywhere, living in other parts of the country. But, I mean, Manchester itself, is... Need I say anything about music Manchester? Yeah. But Altrincham itself, I mean, it's been ebbs and flows. We've been creative and then non-creative, you know what I mean? But I think, we're primed for it. There's a lot of people that want to engage with different things and enjoy things like live music as well, you know what I mean? I think there's a real opportunity in Altrincham for that to grow and get better and better.
1: I often feel that the arts, artists of all genre, don't often get appreciated enough, and people don't understand just how hard it is to get heard.
2: Oh, yeah.
1: Do you find that?
2: Yeah, absolutely. Yeah. Musicians need support, and it isn't just the musicians that are getting out there and making music. There's all the community around that. There's the venues. There's the different places that will put on music. There's the supporters. There's so much more to it than just the people that you see on the stage. Do you know what I mean?
1: And it's a bit like this event today. Yeah. All the industries that it supports.
2: Oh yeah, exactly.
1: And that's, my goodness, somebody's very popular, aren't they?
2: They're loving it.
1: Oh, he's loving it. Look, he's giving it. Giving it loudly there. Arts and the cultural scene support so many jobs as well.
2: Exactly. More than just the people themselves, more than just the musicians.
1: So if people want to hear about Kind Light, you're obviously the video's out on YouTube now.
2: That's right, yeah. If you search like Kind Light Music on YouTube, you'll find us. And we're also on Instagram, Kind Light Music UK. You know, you search us, you'll find us.
1: And yep. Are you recording any stuff? Or you got plans to do release?
2: Yeah, definitely. So we're working on our first project, an album. We're looking for supporters with that as well. And also a little bit of a plug about that. We want sort of to look for charities and local groups that are actually doing some great work, so we can give a percentage of the sales actually to some worthy causes. Very in Altrincham or, you know, in the northwest.
1: So you're all over Facebook, Instagram, all those type of things?
2: Yeah, you just search Kind Light Music or Kind Light Music UK, you'll find us.
1: And if you look Kind Light or Altrincham Community Media or Radio Ulti on YouTube, you'll see the videos
2: near
1: the tracks.
2: Absolutely.
1: Great stuff, right? It's good to see you, by the way.
2: Yeah, thanks for having us. Enjoy the rest of the day, and this marathon's amazing, isn't it? Yep.
1: This is Kind Light in session at Radio Ulti a couple of weeks ago. A track called Picture of You.

0: love you.
1: Now I'm joined by Mike Atkins-Sterling, who's one of the newest members of the team. You are more working with us on the sort of music production side and recording production side, Mike, is that right?
2: Yeah, that's right. So a couple of weeks ago now, we did a little recording back in the studio, Kind Light. Hopefully that went quite well. I'm not sure if it's been aired yet.
1: It's available on YouTube, and some of the tracks have been aired as well. And that was that represents a new chapter in what we do, because we want to do more of those. What's your background in music or music recording?
2: Well, many years ago now, I was at York University, did a music tech course there. But since then, I haven't really been doing much recording, so it's been good to get back into that scene a little bit.
1: And Altrincham, you've been living and working here for some time?
2: Yeah, it's been about, 14 years now. So I've been working here at Media City for a bit, and yeah.
1: And what does the town mean to you?
2: It's just a great place to live, really. Such a good scene around here. Some market, of course, is a great place to go out. And here today with the marathon, just loads going on.
1: You almost don't want too many people to know about it, do you? Just in case they too many people want to live here.
2: Well, it's true. Over the years I've been living here, it's been getting a lot busier. Yeah. Just loads of new places popping up all the time as well.
1: And there's a very good atmosphere, a very good vibe about the town, isn't there, Mike?
2: Yeah, no, I love it. Lots of things going on, lots of cafes, lots of restaurants.
1: Yeah, and so now coming across, we're just parked outside the NatWest Bank, and the runners are still coming thick and fast. I don't know, these guys are probably 4 to 5 hours. That's a long time out on your feet, isn't it?
2: It is indeed. I mean, I've seen Batman, I've seen the Joker run by, lots of people. A few people in Man United shirts, which is always good to see.
1: Yeah, well, they're probably running more than some of the team have in the last few years, although they're much better now. You're a United fan, aren't you?
2: I'm indeed, yep. I have to say, enjoyed the game last night, finally.
1: They finally got better, haven't they?
2: Yeah, it's looking good at the minute, all very positive.
1: Do you think Carrick will get the job?
2: I don't see why he wouldn't get the job if we keep going at the way we are.
1: No, I don't think so. I can see that he would get the job. And that's Mike Atkins-Sterling speaking to me. Just about to wrap up our 3-hour live broadcast. I'm here with Annie, I'm here with Pete Scottson, I'm here with Mike. Pete, it's been a wonderful atmosphere down here today, hasn't it?
3: I tell you what, Rod, I've had an absolutely brilliant time. And halfway through, I went up to see our great friends at my house and solicitors, Kira and Olivia, running up there. There was about 10 of them. And as I looked at them, I thought... I saw all ten of them, I thought I've interviewed you, and they're wonderful supporters. But I tell you what, as an event, I've spoken to loads of people and I say, what are your overriding thoughts about this? And they said it makes them quite emotional, and I can understand that, because the vast majority of people are running for wonderful causes, whatever it may be, and I just think it's been brilliant. Can I just say thank you to you, Annie, Dennis, Ken and Alicia, and the list goes on and on. But for doing this, so I've obviously been doing technical, but I've been listening to you, and the output's been superb.
1: It's all about community, isn't it?
4: Absolutely, and it's an event like this that brings everyone together, don't you think?
1: It does.
4: And everybody's smiling. I haven't seen a sad face.
1: But do you know what I like? I like to hear the noise in the main street. And I'm looking up the street now, and it's lined with people, and it's lined with runners. And it's just a lovely sight, actually, isn't it?
4: Absolutely. And I saw about 10 minutes ago the 4.5 hour marker run through. So these poor people, 4.5 hours.
1: 4.5 hours in your feet. And there'll be some people out there for 6 hours.
3: Yes.
4: Oh, unbelievable.
1: Yeah,
4: I mean, so impressive.
3: I remember in my young years running, I used to do about 3 hours and 30 when I was young and fit and not old and fat. But I used to love it. And I tell you what, the sense of achievement at the end is incredible. But even though I was incredibly fit, it took me probably 4 days to recover.
4: I can imagine.
3: It doesn't hit you for a while. I mean, obviously, the relief is the thing. Then exhilaration. But then you go to bed and you can't get out of bed. It doesn't matter how fit you are. You cannot get out of bed. And but it's one of those feelings where, you know, when you've done exercise, you feel really good. Yeah.
1: And the other side of this is the amount of money is raised for charity. So last year, they just surpassed 4 million. pounds raised through the marathon. This year they're expected to go well past that. That's a big chunk of change for charities up and down the country, as well as a lot of local charities as well.
3: Yeah, it is, and I know that there's a number of people running with My Passion, because I'm a proud trustee of the Children's Adventure Farm Trust, but they're big charities, there are local charities, small charities, and obviously not everybody is running for charity, but some of the people are just doing it for, you know, thinking, oh, I've managed to do that, and good on them. But it's just been a wonderful, wonderful day.
1: And we've just been joined by our marathon radio presenter, Mr. Ken Garrity.
0: I've just finished the course.
1: Have you? Well, a course of food.
0: Yeah, that's it, you're right there.
1: You've been in the champagne tent, haven't you?
0: I should be in the champagne tent now, I'll tell you. But
1: Well, that's it from us at Radio Walty. We've been delighted to broadcast for you today, live from the streets of Altrincham.
5: Well, that's it for me for another week on Radio Walty. I've got to play out with the Blossoms on a cover of the

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0: Saturday, Sunday, what? It's Friday then. It's Saturday, Sunday, what? It's Friday then. It's Saturday, Sunday, what?
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4: Well, good afternoon, everybody. It's Rob Maxwell on another Late Late Lunch Show on a Friday afternoon, but this is no ordinary show. Today, we're going to devote 2 hours to soul, as my guest today is a man called Pete Roberts, and he wrote a book some time ago called You Don't Know Like I Know, and it's the story of the Twisted Wheel. And he's a man I got to know over a number of last number of years, actually, and I thought it was about time we did a more in-depth interview about him and the Twisted Wheel and his life in soul music, what attracted him to soul music in the first place, because I think he is very much the soul man of Manchester, actually. So I had him arrive about a week or two ago, and we spent some time. We even had some lunch. I made him some lunch, and we sat down and spoke in my little studio about his life and his life in with soul music as well. And how to say it, it's just always nice to spend time with them. So the whole show is devoted to that. The interview is about 50 minutes, but he's picked some tracks. I'm going to pick some tracks, and we'll just see where we go. So that's the show today. It's Pete Roberts, Manchester's man of soul. Now, this is one of my picks, and I hope

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0: So today on the show, I am joined by a man I call Mr. Soul, Mr. Manchester, is Pete Roberts. Somebody I've known probably since Radio Alti started, and he's been listening to the station. And I've had a number of occasions to meet up with him and to share a bit of time with him. And he's here with me today in my little studio. Pete, what about you?
1: Well, I've really enjoyed the lunch that he made me.
0: See, that's your special guest. Not many people get that. Yeah, yeah.
1: No, it's lovely.
0: It's great to have you in person, and actually just lovely spending a bit of time with you. We've been chatting for about the last hour and a half, haven't we?
1: At least.
0: haven't we? But anyway, you are synonymous with the Twisted Wheel in Manchester, and we'll talk about where the club is. And it's a club of soul, Northern Soul, Motown music. Just describe the club to me, first of all.
1: In what respects? What it looks like?
0: Well, what it's about? What it's about? The whole club.
1: I've been very fortunate with the Twisted Wheel. I reopened it again 26 years ago, and people have asked me many times, well, what is the secret, what is the magic of the Twisted Wheel? And it's, you know, I said, well, it's more a jigsaw, because it's got many components, and it's the great people who still attend it, and the love of the music, and, you know, it's just great. I mean, I've got people travel from Glasgow, London, Scarborough, you name it, come. And the embarrassing thing to me is always, I'm late. Now, I wasn't late today. I waited an hour and a half for you. So I'm proud of that. I live 4 miles away from the Twisted Wheel, and there's a big queue, and I'm always late.
0: Well, that's often the case, though, isn't it? It's often the case. I did keep you an hour and a half. That was my mistake. But, you see, well, interesting story about that, because you're used to people having mobiles and being in touch. You're old school, aren't you?
1: I am old school, yeah. I don't have one.
0: So I should have thought about that beforehand. But I want to take a break, and I want to come back and talk to you about what was your first recollection of your first track, the first time you heard soul, Motown, Northern Soul music. So we'll take a break, and we'll be back with Pete Roberts. I am a man of soul, I think we're going to call this interview, and the man from the Twisted Wheel. We'll take a break, and we'll be back with him in a couple of minutes' time. Here's one of Pete's first picks. It's Eagle, and Kicking It Back to You from 1970. It's Radio Alti, it's the Late Late Lunch Show.

0: 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I'm supported by our friends from Back to the Garden Childcare. And today, I'm delighted to be with a man that I've got to know over the last few years. And for me, it's one of the lovely things about having been in Radio Waltis is meeting people, personalities like Pete Roberts. And for me, it's sort of just... It's what Manchester is all about in some ways, and you are a proper mank for me, Pete. You didn't think you were though, did you?
1: No, I don't even think I've got a mank accent, but people assure me that I have, and if I have, great, I'm proud of it.
0: Oh, aye,
1: yeah.
0: So, like this go back then to you and the origins of soul, Northern Soul, Motown music. What was it that drew you to that, and when would that been? Would it been the 1960s?
1: Well, it was very much so. I used to go to school in a place called Colliehurst, and facing it used to be a record shop called Bowker's Records. And then, I don't know what school's like now, because I went a million years ago, but we got an hour and a half break in the afternoon. And, of course, I'd made my way across the road, and Mr. Bowker to death, and my favourite group was the Temptations, of course. And he must have looked and thought, not him again. And he said, Mr. Bowker, will you please put the Temptations on for me? And he always did. So I was always been into Motown and soul music from a very, very young age. I mean, my pals was into the Beatles and the Stones and that. And I was always into black American music. But I've always been odd to some people, different, which is great.
0: And did you grow up in a house where the radio was always on, where your parents... Or your siblings always surrounded by music, or were you one of the few?
1: No, well, one of the few, because I was on my own. My mother died when I was 11. My father didn't really want to know, so I brought myself up.
0: Wow.
1: Yeah.
0: And therefore, was music a bit of a companion then, do you think, Pete?
1: Yeah, I loved music. Of course I did. You know, I couldn't wait coming home from school and watching, like, Ready, Steady, Go, and, you know, all the programmes like that. And listening to the radio, you know, like Radio Caroline. And, you know, I've always loved music, and not just soul music, by the way.
0: Yeah.
1: 60s music.
0: Yeah.
1: You know, anything by whoever, the Kinks, you know, I'm into all that.
0: And there is, I think there's quite a crossover between some of that music. I mean, tell me something. When you talk about Motown, when you talk about soul, and when you talk about Northern Soul, they're all three distinct mini genre within the wider genre, aren't there? There is distinctions between them.
1: Well, yeah, if you talk about soul music and Northern Soul, I mean, I'm 73 now, and there was no such thing as Northern Soul. There wasn't. It was soul music, that's it. And for me, it's still soul music. But Dave Golden allegedly coined the phrase Northern Soul because he said, well, the kids from the North bought this brand of music because he had a record shop in London, and he'd go through a box and he'd got a felt tip pen out and put, you know, Northern Soul. So they'd dig through this box, and obviously he was invited to the wheel, loved it, and you know, wrote many things about the Twisted Wheel, include one big article called Land of a Thousand Dances. So it's, you know, he's quite famous, and I knew him. I knew Dave Golden quite well, in fact. My wife used to say too well. He used to ring me at home most nights, so because she was sick of listening to us talking, I'd have to sit in the porch and talk to Dave. But yeah, I knew Dave.
0: And what would he talk to you about?
1: Mainly Motown, and how he'd stayed with Marvin Gaye at his house, and in fact he started the Tomlin Motown Appreciation Society, which I've got one. Barry Gordy had some records pressed up to give Dave on his arrival, you know. And I've still got one. Well, I will, because it's not going anywhere, is it? But yeah, I mean, very knowledgeable man. Went into deep soul as well, you know, which, you know, I'm more of the classics rather than, you know, things too deep, and I don't really go that deep with it. But Dave did, and he was a lovely man, you know. I was fortunate to have met him and spoke to him most nights.
0: and back in the 60s, yeah. Was the British soul scene, centered around particular areas, or was it quite prolific across the country? You know, did the Wicked Casino, did the Twisted Wheel represent what it was in the north? Was there another one like that in, I don't know, say London or Birmingham, or was it quite unique?
1: Well, no, you're right. Of course, there was soul clubs down there, and the big one was the, not as big as a wheel in my opinion, was the Mojo in Sheffield. It incidentally was owned by a man who you will have heard of. It's Peter Stringfellow.
0: Mm. Did he own that?
1: Yeah, he did, yeah. And he had even something that the wheel never did. It even brought over Stevie Wonder to Sheffield.
0: Really?
1: Yeah, he had big stars on Pete. See what I mean? Clocked off then. You got to explain. Yeah, I had what they call a TIA about 3.5 years ago, and for all I'm a good talker, because people say to me, well, there's not wrong with you. I said, well, I've had plenty of practice talking, but I must admit at times there's a bit of a blip.
0: Well, you're talking about somebody who falls asleep on air, so you and I are in good company.
1: Yeah.
0: But yeah, so Pete Waterman had a club in Sheffield and had a sort of Northern Soul club in Sheffield.
1: He did, but it wasn't Pete Waterman. It was Stringfellow.
0: Peter Stringfellow, sorry, yes.
1: Yeah, yeah. I actually met him a few times. He was very flamboyant.
0: He was, wasn't he?
1: Oh, he certainly was. He had a beautiful Stingray Corvette, with a big wide arches on it. Yeah, he was a bit of a lad, him. Yeah, I met him a couple of times.
0: Well, I want to come back and talk then about the Twisted Wheel.
1: Yeah.
0: And talk about the origins of it and your first experience of it. So today I'm speaking with Peter Roberts, a man I've got to know, synonymous with, I think, the soul, Northern Soul, the whole Twisted Wheel scene in Manchester, and it of course has come back as a Manchester club, shifted recently location, I think, hasn't it?
1: Yeah, I mean, when you was last there yourself, that was when I took it to the Band on the Wall. Every move I've had has had nothing to do with me. If I started Whitworth Street, I'd still be there now, and that would have been 26 years of growth. Plus, I went there as a kid as well. But you'd mentioned that when you come, was at the Band on the Wall,
0: it was,
1: is a fabulous venue, a live venue, by the way. It didn't really suit me or my crowd.
0: Yeah.
1: Fabulous place.
0: It's a beautiful place.
1: I will shout it all day long. Yeah. You know, it's a premier.
0: Well, we'll come back as to that, because I guess what makes a sort of soul, Northern Soul, Motown type of club, and we'll talk about the Twisted Wheel next. So speak with Pete Roberts. I'm calling him a man of soul, and a man synonymous with the Twisted Wheel here in Manchester. We'll be back with him in a couple of minutes' time. Pete mentioned the Temptations. I thought I'd play this. Just get ready.

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3: So, Pete, can you remember the Twisted Wheel was based in Wigan? It was Wigan Casino.
4: No. The Twisted Wheel's Manchester.
3: It was always Manchester.
4: Yeah.
3: So there was the Wigan Casino.
4: Yeah, which is in Wigan.
3: Of course. Where was the Twisted Wheel originally then?
4: Well, the Twisted Wheel is a Jewish family called the Abadis. There's three brothers, and they opened the wheel just off Albert Square. In Brasenose Street.
3: Right.
4: And they opened it in 1963. And because it got very, very popular, they needed a bigger premises.
3: Right.
4: So they looked for one and found number 6 Whitworth Street, which is, for me, the most famous one there. And I was lucky to have gone as a kid. I went there just before I left school. The thing about the wheel, you know, they didn't sell alcohol, but they sold everything else, and that is why it was in a, you know, obviously notorious as a den of iniquity.
3: Not the first Manchester club to be like that either, is it?
4: No,
3: or not the last, I should say.
4: But to me it was okay. So I first went there just before I left school. The lad who I went with, he was that frightened he wouldn't even go in. And they honestly, and it was a midweek session, and they used to let you in for nothing anyway. I think it was a Thursday night. And I went a few times. I met my wife when I was very young. I think I had 3 kids at 20. So I found something more pleasurable than music. Jackie wouldn't have liked me to have gone to all-nighters. You know, she's there and washing the teddy nappies.
3: Yeah.
4: And I'm wherever I was.
3: Yeah.
4: So it didn't go down too well, you know, me still wanting to do some of the things I once did. And I accept that. So I never went to Wigan Casino. Wigan Casino was 73. As I say, I was pushing prams about, you know.
3: So when you first walked into the wheel, you said it was Whitworth Street then?
4: It was Whitworth Street then, yeah, just before I left school, yeah.
3: And did it feel...
4: It felt fantastic.
3: Did it?
4: I thought I'd sold my soul to the devil. I'd read in the papers about it being so notorious, and I thought, I'm in. You know, it's just silly, this, because I have been to a lot of rough clubs, even as a kid. But it was just, you know, it's synonymous with being a seedy club. And maybe I'm right in saying that, but it did it for me.
3: And one of the things, and I've commented on this on the show in the past, was when I went to a Sunday session at the Wheel, and I think it was Band on the Wall,
4: yes.
3: What really struck me was how well suited and booted the men and the women were.
4: Yeah.
3: And there was a real style, and that was only a couple of years ago.
4: Yes.
3: When you first walked into the Wheel in Manchester, did you see that? Did you feel that?
4: Well, I did, and that was part of the 60s for me, was the clothes, you know, and I was into clothes. Now I'm not saying I'm a tramp, I don't care about clothes anymore, don't get me wrong, I have got some good gear. Somebody says, well, why don't you wear a suit all the time? I said, I've got a wardrobe full of my wear suits, they just don't fit me. I'm going on a Manjaro. I'm not really interested. At one time, I used to have my shirts made to measure. Honestly, yeah, I had about, oh, God knows, I don't know, 20-odd Shermans at least, and there was really, me and my brother-in-law was into clothes, you know, and I did.
3: And there was a bit of crossover there between the mods, I guess, as well, wasn't
4: there? Well, these was mods. No, the Twisted Wheel was always a mod club. Always.
3: Was.
4: Yeah. And, yeah, clothes was important, but I remember, I think some people look at the wheel with rose-coloured glasses on, because they all go on about these top mods with the best mohair suits on. Yeah, but not everybody. That is a myth. Not everybody. As long as you had a pair of Levi jeans on or a Levi jacket with suit pants, you know, it just wasn't all mohair suits.
3: Yeah.
4: And it makes me laugh now, some of these clubs, what are turning the clock back. I think they are. I mean, to me, they're still playing all rubbish. But because they're at these clubs and they've got a suit on and a striped blazer, they think they're the business, you know. But I did that 50-odd years ago. So people who come to the wheel know me, expect me to just probably have a pair of jeans on or whatever, like I am today. I've got nothing to prove to anybody. I've done it. I've done most things in life, Ron.
3: Well, you seem to have, and we haven't. We haven't got time for that part of the interview. But we haven't spoken yet about the bands and the music, so we're going to talk about that next. So today, I'm delighted to have in my studio Pete Roberts. We're recording this interview in person, and I just love it. Great to spend time with you, to be honest. And I never feel like we properly scratched the surface of it. You know, we probably could be here in a week's time and still be talking.
4: Oh, yeah.
3: But anyway, we'll take a track, and we'll be back with Pete in a couple of minutes time. This is another one of Pete's picks. This is Art Freeman and Slipping Around on your radio, Waltie.

0: No, Pete, I'm a mere infant when it comes to the music scene of that era. But the one thing that I always sort of try to work out is how different is soul, Motown, Northern Soul? I mean, when you were going to the Twisted Wheel, were there DJs that always mixed up those three in a set, or would there be people who would play more soul and then maybe Motown? How do you differentiate between the three, and do you have a favourite, if you like?
1: Well, the actual Northern Soul business, I'm not really into that at all. It smacks of Wigan, Bartels on the waist, big baggy pants, ladies in these big circle skirts. It just smacks. When I hear certain records, I think of Wigan Casino.
0: Takes you there.
1: Oh, and I just think, no, it's not for me. But soul music, I've always loved and still love it. I think the question you'd ask me there, what is the difference? Well, I don't play what is termed as Northern Soul. It's only soul music with me. And, you know, that is what I love. You said about the DJs. Well, to be honest, this club where I'm at now, because I had to move, has got a basement, which they told me to look for. And when you came to the Band on the Wall, I think I told you then that I'm leaving here, and you said, why? It's great. And it is great. I'm not knocking the Band on the Wall. Mm-hmm. It's a very famous Manchester club.
0: But you said it was something about the feel. Oh, and the people wanted the feel of a basement.
1: Of the basement. So I went and pounded the streets of Manchester looking for a club with a basement. Yeah. And somebody heard about me. The club, in fact, the man who owns it's just moved to Cancun, I think. I'm sure it's Cancun. And his son rung me and said, I've heard you're looking for another club. So I said, well, yeah, I don't know who's told you that, but yeah, I'll admit that, yeah, I'm not too happy where I'm at, for all it's a fantastic venue, but I want a club with a basement. He said, we've got one. I said, a basement? It's funny, this tale. So I said, well, when can I see it? He said, when do you want? He said, I'll ring the manager and arrange to meet. And we did, and I went in, and I didn't like it. The club I'm at now, I didn't like it. He said, well, what do you think? I said, I don't like it. So he said, why? I said, well, I've never been in a club with a tree in the middle of the dance floor. I said, that's one thing. I said, the other thing, I can only picture John Travolta dancing here with his white suit on. I said, you don't understand where we're from. I said, you know, we like scruffy clubs. I said, flag floors, bare brick walls.
0: Oh, did it have like a lit up dance floor?
1: Where?
0: The place you're talking about, the basement.
1: No.
0: Yeah, the basement when you went to see it, as well as the sort of oasis in the middle of it, was there a lit dance floor?
1: No, well, there's lights all over, which they go mad about. They say, we spend thousands of pounds and you lot want it like a coal cellar. So I said, well, yeah, that's what they like. So when I refused the club, they rung me from London and said, why have you refused it? And I said, I've just tried to explain. Our crowd will not like this place. And it's absolutely fantastic. They love it.
0: And did you have to change it a bit then for them to like it?
1: No. I'm amazed. I said, never in a million years will the Wheel crowd accept this. And they absolutely love it. Even the tree in the middle of the dance floor.
0: So the tree's still there, yeah, is it?
1: Yeah, and it's sort of got a...
0: It's a soul tree.
1: Yeah, it's a soul tree. Glitzy wallpaper and everything. I thought, never, never.
0: But do you think that is because they were just looking for their own place and somewhere they felt a bit different and not too corporate and a bit quirky, if you like?
1: Maybe. I think it's a lot of things there that they know is dissatisfied and have stayed with me all these years, which incidentally is 26 years. And we're like a
0: family.
1: It is a family, yeah, and everybody knows one another. They all know me, they think I'm Barmy, which I am, and I think if I pulled out, I'd lose them people, and they know it. So they followed me, you know. So the tree in the middle, painted silver, doesn't matter.
0: All right, well, look, it's about time we did talk more about the music. So today we're talking to Pete Roberts. I'm calling the Man of Soul, Twisted Wheel. And as ever, there's an education. And I just love talking to you, Pete. But we'll take a break, be back with him in a couple of minutes' time. It's not one of Pete's picks, is I Can Tina Turner and Crazy About You, Baby.

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3: So we talked a wee bit about the differences between soul, Motown, Northern Soul. You're a soul man.
4: Yeah.
3: And I mean, who, when you think about soul, who are the 2, 3, 5 artists that stand out for you?
4: Well, they always up in the Temptations, Four Tops, Marvin Gaye, of course, Junior Walker. I mean, I could rhyme them all off to you, you know, because I do like Tamla Motown. Now, a lot of these clubs say, we don't play Motown. And I've said to them, no more fill you. And there could be, in these working men's clubs, 50 there, and they think they've done well. And I say, well, if what you're calling a wheel for, if you played that music, you'd have a full club instead of 30 and 40. You know, so I don't buy into that Motown's, you know, it's tosh. No, it isn't. I said, tell Berry Gordy that.
3: So the Tamla Motown brand,
4: yes.
3: Why are some, if you like, of the more purist soul fans so against Tamla Motown?
4: Because they think it's what they call handbag music. They imagine the ladies there with the bags on the floor and the stiletto shoes on.
3: A bit too commercial, a wee bit too,
4: yeah,
3: trying
4: that's
3: too
4: what
3: much.
4: They think. Yeah, that's what they think. But yeah, I know a lot of very, very well-known DJs, and I do, I'm not just saying that. They've all got it. They've all got Motown. And yet they'll just say, oh, well, we've moved on. Well, you know you've not. You've gone backwards. Motown is the best. It really is. I've got a lot of big records, what I paid a lot of money for, soul records. But you can't beat Motown.
3: Yeah.
4: I think I've heard you say it. You go to any wedding and that's what gets them up.
3: It is. And you know, the thing is, a lot of us in the 80s grew up a lot around soul music, even, yeah, Motown. We didn't know it at the time, you know, but you go to a family wedding and your aunties were all dancing to it, or even in the 80s you had people like Phil Collins, for example, yeah, doing covers, and what you just think of it as is good music, you know.
4: Well, it is, and I you know, it's a great exception when people say it's embag music. No, it isn't. It's fantastic music.
3: It's very honest, and it's actually sometimes not overly worked, if you know what I mean, Pete. It can be quite simple in arrangements sometimes, but really just very honest and pure.
4: Well, it is. I mean, I love it, and I've always loved it, you know, from being a school kid. You know, it's good to me. Don't get me wrong, if you come to the wheel and you may, I mean, I'd love it to come on Sunday. It's going to be a big day. And I normally, because I went to, well, some time ago, and I only used to do an hour, and I wasn't going to do that, but people who know me said, you should do it, it's your club. You should do a set at least. So whereas I used to do 3 hours, and now do one. So you may say, well, that set you do, how many Motown records will you play? Now, I don't know if you know this, but roughly it's about 22 records in an hour.
3: Yeah, it is, yeah.
4: And I may only play 6 Motowns that I love, because the other is 60s soul music.
3: So what I'm going to ask, come back and talk to you about is, how do you go from attending the Twisted Wheel to then actually being a DJ and being part of the infrastructure of it? So today I'm speaking to Pete Roberts, and we're talking about soul music, we're talking about Motown, we're talking about Northern Soul, we're talking about the Twisted Wheel, and the club is still going, and it's mostly Sundays now, the Sunday sessions.
4: It's Sundays, yeah. I'm glad you said that. It's mostly Sundays. It's the only ones I do now. When I was at Whitworth Street, I did 2 sessions. I used to do a Friday night and a Sunday. And going back to the Sundays, when I said to the people, I'm going to do a Sunday afternoon. And they said, are you mad? Who's going to go out on a Sunday afternoon? I said, why are you saying that? He said, well, people go out on a Friday and Saturday night. I said, I'm perfectly aware of that. But because this club's that good and everyone wants me to do more, I'm going to do a Sunday. I said, I'll give it 3 hits. And if it's not successful, it's gone. 26 years on, it's very successful. And like my brother-in-law who lives next door, he says to me, Peter, you're a victim of your own success. If you go on a Soul Source, it reads like a roll of wallpaper. This thing would never work. Everyone's doing a Sunday. Honestly. And my brother-in-law says, but that's down to you. It is a victim of your own
3: success. He's a man of the future. A man of soul, a man of the future. We'll be back with Pete Roberts in a couple of minutes' time. This is one of my picks. Bit of Homer Banks and a lot of love on your radio all day. 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
4: So, Pete, how do you go from being somebody who loved going to the club, and I guess dancing and listening to the music. How do you go from that to actually then becoming a DJ and then actually being part of the running of it?
5: Well, it was the love of the club and the music that made me do it, and I always kept pubs. I'm not saying rightly, probably wrongly, and I did, and I even did a few soul nights at the pubs myself, and it used to sadden me. I used to go into town to bank, and I'd see the old wheel closed, and it was operated then by a gay club. Nothing wrong with that, you know. No, not at all. But I went down. I always said to the people who came in the pub, when I hand my notice in and I'm gone, I'm going to open a twisted wheel. And they said, what? I said, I'm telling you, we wait and see. It took me 6 months to convince them. I used to do proper appointments with them, you know, that I wasn't encroaching on what they was doing. I would introduce myself. Oh, we know who you are. In fact, once they said to me, stop mithering, we don't want you. You know, if you don't...
4: This is the people who own the venue.
5: Yeah, yeah. If you don't stop coming, we'll shoot you. And I said, oh, that's very nice. I said, well, don't miss. So I kept on going. One day I'd gone to the bank and walking past the wheel, as I knew it, and the door was open. So I thought, right, I'm in now, in the basement. And he was bottling up the fridge. And he went, oh, no, not you again. I said, listen, you think you're businessmen, but you're not. I said, you don't realise what you've got here. I said, this is a gold mine. People are very much into soul music. I know you operate a different style of night here, but believe me, it'll be a good one, I promise you.
4: And this is the venue on Whitworth Street that you first ever went to,
5: yes,
4: as a customer of the wheel.
5: Yes, that's right. So I had a long talk with him and convinced him that he wasn't good at business at all. So he said, well, you can't have a Friday night. Fridays are ours. I said, well, I'll have any night. That's how sure I am that it will be well attended. Give me a Monday, Tuesday, anything. He said, well, I'll tell you what, I'll give you the Thursday, and I'm only going to let you do it once, and I will see how many come. I said, that's fine. Anyway, I'm putting the records when he tapped me on the back, and he said, you've got your Friday now. Oh, because without it being advertised, they had 200-odd people in. Now, on their nights, they had hardly anybody in.
4: Yeah, that's 200 people buying drinks at the bar
5: over
4: as well.
5: 200, yeah, on a Thursday night.
4: Yeah, Thursday night. Wow. Yeah,
5: so
4: that's how you move from basically being somebody who attended as a punter,
5: yeah,
4: to actually then running it, really.
5: Well, yeah, very much so. I mean, I think people who are on Facebook get sick of my advertising. It cost me nothing to advertise the best club, so why would I not advertise it?
4: Yeah, absolutely. Absolutely. I'm going to come back and speak more to Pete Roberts. I'm calling it a man of soul. We're talking about the twisted wheel. I certainly had an education and got a few things right and a few things wrong as well, but I know better now. Pete, we'll take a break. We'll be back with you in a couple of minutes' time. Here's not one of Pete's picks, it's Ike and Tina Turner, Crazy About You Baby on Radio Altie. Time's just coming up to 3 o'clock on a Friday afternoon.

interview I recorded a week or so ago with Pete Roberts, and I'm calling it A Man of Soul, and it's his life and his love of music and his involvement in the Twisted Wheel. Now, before we go back to Pete, just to mention, there is a special event taking place in Altrincham. It's being on the 5th of May. It's a Tuesday, and it's actually being held at Sale Town Hall, and it's called the Altrincham Bereavement Event. It's a free community event with a wide range of organisations and support services available to speak to about bereavement, and there'll also be talks covering topics such as the bereavement journey, palliative care, wills and probate, counselling and carer support. So if that's something that is of interest to you, then look up the Altrincham Bereavement Event. No, I'm not sure what time it starts at, actually. It's on Tuesday the 5th of May. It's at Sale Town Hall, and time, I don't know, I didn't get that information, but I'm sure if you look it up, if it's of interest to you, then you'll find it. Right, before we go back to Pete Roberts, I'm going to pick up a track. This is The Spellbinders, and one of my picks, and Help Me Get Myself Back Together. 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

One of my favourites, actually, from that era. That's the Spellbinders, and that's from an album called The Story, The Northern Soul Story, Volume 1, The Twisted Wheel, and Help Me Get Myself Back Together Again. I mentioned that All Drink and Bereavement event, which is being held at Seal Town Hall on Tuesday. I just did a quick look up. It said Tuesday, 5th of May, from 10:30 through to 4 p.m. at Seal Town Hall, and there'll be events and topics being covered, like the bereavement journey, palliative care, wills and probate, counselling and carer support, and there'll be a range of organisations there as well if you want to speak to them. Right, I'm going to take another track and then be back with my guest today, Pete Roberts, and I'm going to play a little bit of the Detroit Spinners. This is I'll Be Around on your radio Altie. It's the Soul Late Late Lunch Show. Bit of a change for Friday. I like to change things up. I'd be delighted to speak to Pete Roberts. We'll be back with him next.

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1: Supported by...
2: So, Pete, collecting vinyl must have been massive for you and building up that library. Do you still collect a bit of vinyl?
3: I do. Sadly, not as much as I used to do because I've got quite a lot of 70s singles. But there was one in a record list that I seen and I thought, wow, I want that. I've liked that for years, but it's rare and especially in mint condition. It cost me £100 a few years ago. And I have played at the wheel. Some looked at me and thought, well, what's this? Well, what it is a fantastic record.
2: And what was it?
3: What was it? It was Kicking It Back to You by Eagle.
2: Wow. Okay, well, we'll give that a play. And is there anything that you haven't got in your library that you would like?
3: Well, there's probably lots. I mean, I listen to soul shows. One Radio Halsey, actually. And I hear records that I don't own, and some of them I've never heard in my life.
2: And that's the thing I love about this genre, is that I know Annie on a Thursday night is constantly finding new songs that she hasn't got in her library and she's playing. It feels like, it's almost like it's still developing, it's still creating music, or people are still just finding it.
3: Well, exactly, and that's an example of a great record where a lot of people don't know it and would certainly not think it's played at a soul night or afternoon.
2: Yeah, it just goes to show how much music was being made back in that time.
3: Yeah, but that particular one, I love it.
2: You
3: say I like the Mitch Ryder stuff and all that, I like beats like that. And...
2: yeah, and it is, that's the thing about soul, Motown as well, it has that driving beat, doesn't it? And that driving bass line.
3: Yeah, it's fabulous.
2: It is fabulous.
3: That driving beat is my signature tune, by the way, isn't it? William Mitchell. Yeah. Oh. But I'm glad we've, you know, discussed Am I Buying Vinyl, because that was the last record I bought a few years ago.
2: And do you still put a bit of vinyl on at home?
3: Very occasionally. I've got like a little studio, not like this, by the way. It's in my garage, and I don't really go in there much now, and I should do, because I've spent a lot of money having it done, you know, having the walls done, and the ceiling done, and the downlighters done, and I've got my equipment in there, and people are asking me at the wheel, why don't you do it anymore? I have people who ask me to do it. I mean, they was on to me a few times, the Stockport one. What's it called? KFM or something like that. Right. Something like that. Forgive me. And I just said, well, I'll come in the studio and do it. And they said, oh, no, we don't have a studio. I said, why not? I said, because we don't. All our presenters work from home.
2: Yeah.
3: I said, well, I've got a problem with that. So what's the problem? I said, because I can do it. I've just not got the technology to do anything with it.
2: Well, I'll tell you what, Mr. Roberts, why don't we do something in your old studio sometime?
3: Well, you can do that. It's just, I'll have to sort things out.
2: You have to get the duster out, eh?
3: No, I mean, I've got two 1210s there and the speakers and everything. It is like I'm at the Twisted Wheel. You know, everything's set up. You just hear the speakers go thud when I put the power on.
2: Oh, that's a good thud.
3: Yeah.
2: We'll be back with Pete Roberts after this track. 1, 2, 3. This is Sam Wilson Pickett from the definitive sound of Atlantic Soul. This is Land of a Thousand.

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3: So, am I right in saying it's 26 years since you restarted the club?
4: That's correct, yeah.
3: And those 26 years has been running pretty constantly across
4: well,
3: that time?
4: The only time it didn't was in COVID.
3: Lockdown.
4: Yeah. And I had people saying, well, it don't matter, we'll sneak in. And I said, no. I said, who's going to want to be locked in a basement? Because at that time, I'd gone to Princess Street. Sadly, I've had a few moves, not by choice. The Wheel was there, DJing, and loved it for 12 years. And then, because nobody was paying any rent, and I can say this, because it's not allegedly, no one was paying anybody anything. So the owners, who banked offshore, I forget where they was, said, right, well, it's going up for sale.
3: The club,
4: yeah, it's going up for sale. No one's paying us anything. So, you know, we're selling it. People said to me, why can't you buy it? Which I would have done, but let's come back to that in a minute. So anyway, so it went up for sale. It actually went for nothing. It went, honestly, for 1 million, and was it 10,000, something like that, just over £1 million. And people were still coming up to me saying, why didn't you buy it? I said, well...
3: Million?
4: I said... The big problem we had was I didn't have the million.
3: Aye.
4: I could have pulled up the 10. I think it was a million and 50. I think it was a million and 50 aye. Now. But it was worth that all day long. I mean, they built that daft hotel on it. That land alone's worth millions. You know how...
3: Is that Dakota Hotel? No.
4: No,
3: which hotel?
4: It's called Motel 1.
3: Oh, right, okay.
4: So they knocked the wheel down and built this... Motel 1.
3: Well, can I ask you about that? Because, you know, Manchester is a city that has never stood still, but in the last 10, 15, 20 years, it looks completely different to me than the Manchester I knew of the 90s. And, you know, we've had the Hacienda completely go. Obviously, yeah. We're talking about the Wheel. It's completely gone. Do you think we've had a wee bit, maybe... too much change or not enough respect for some of the things that the city stood for?
4: Without a doubt. I mean, Manchester Twisted Wheel is very, very famous. People who might not like me, and there's probably lots of people who don't like me for whatever reason, and don't like the wheel, they still all know about it. And it was a tragedy. It was a disgrace that Manchester Council allowed it to be destroyed. Because that's what they allowed. I mean, Liverpool had the cavern. They knocked it down or closed it and then regretted it. So the cavern now is not the original,
3: no.
4: It's effacing it.
3: It's a...
4: Now, we had the opportunity of keeping this world-famous club with all them stars that had appeared there every weekend, you know, importing them from America and everything. And all the mods, like Small Faces and all that, you know, they all... did the wheel. In fact, with the Small Faces, sadly they give them petrol money because they didn't sing a note. It was just all off their heads.
3: Really?
4: Yeah, and got rid of Smell Faces.
3: Is that when Rod Stewart was in the band?
4: No. That Rod Stewart joined the Faces after, didn't they?
3: Right,
4: the Smell Faces.
3: Right.
4: But having said that, Rod Stewart got his first wage packet at the Wheel. He did the Wheel. It was the first brown envelope he ever got with cash in it. Rod Stewart played the Wheel.
3: On the nights, was it a mixture of live artists as well as yes. DJs?
4: Yes. And lots of the black Americans was imported to the Wheel. Admittedly, they'd earned twice because Pete Stringfellow at the club had mentioned the Mojo.
3: In Sheffield?
4: They'd nick each other, you know. They'd play the Mojo first and come over to Penance to the Wheel, or vice versa, you know.
3: Wow, I mean, to get those artists to come over, that's something else, isn't it?
4: Well, it is, and, you know, they had everybody. I can Tina Turner, all of them.
3: Tina Turner played there?
4: At the Wheel, yeah, they all did. They all did, and like they say, anyone who didn't play Manchester's Twisted Wheel would have loved to have done and regretted it, but was never invited.
3: Wow.
4: Everyone, that's how big it was. You know, but as I say, Wigan to me, it's a different thing. You know, I mean, I don't really want to talk about Wigan, to be honest.
3: Yeah.
4: When I had my own radio station, not the station, sure. When I used to do it. In fact, I got in trouble with Ofcom a few times, and I didn't want the station, and they certainly didn't want a £10,000 fine, so they parted company with me. For all I had, the highest, and I did listenership and listen again and get 100 hits. And
3: so let's come back again to the music, because I listen to it now, and our Annie plays it on us Thursday night, and I don't find that it has really dated. It's for me, it plays just as fresh. Younger than going back to the original times, but it still works today. And if I look at some of the artists that are around, Amy Winehouse until she died, that you can see the roots of that music even in young artists today.
4: Of course, because it's the best. But yeah,
3: what do you think it is about it? Is it because it came from working classes, or because it had sort of that black American influence on it? What do you think it is?
4: I think both. You know, a lot of these big artists, you know, come from nothing. And, you know, that was unique about the Twisted Wheel, that these black American artists, and I'm talking about big artists now, not only one-hit wonders, wasn't accepted in their own country, and yet they come to Manchester and was treated like gods.
3: So when Ike and Tina Turner played there, were you there?
4: No, sadly I wasn't. As I say, I was probably giving the kids a bottle at that time. You know, I mean, obviously, the life that I once had before the children and all that was a bit different than... In fact, now, you know, I'm not rock and roll. I'm parts up on the settee. You know, it's just how I am now, you know. I still listen to my music, still enjoy my music, enjoy playing it, you know. Well, it has been a journey.
3: Yes,
4: you know, I've made a lot of enemies and a lot of friends. Jealousy is a bad thing.
3: Hopefully more friends than enemies, Pete.
4: Oh, I think so, yeah. I mean, if he hadn't made friends, I mean, the wheel would be empty. But I'm very good at having a go, you know, really. And I shouldn't do, you know, I shouldn't. And I think I've got over that now. I really have, you know. When I used to be in front of the microphone when I used to do a show, I'd go off on one, and I shouldn't have done that, especially on air. And I've learnt not to do that. And I mean, I've been behaved today, and I've not swore, I've not called anybody, and I've got no intention to do it. I'm 73 and I'm a changed man.
3: There's hope for us all, Pete Roberts. I want to come back and talk about the legacy and talk about the future now of the club. So today I've been delighted to be speaking with Pete Roberts. So we've been talking about the Twisted Wheel, we've been talking about soul music, northern music, and Motown as well, and northern soul. Talking about a lot of things, and I'm sure there's many more things we could talk about. We'll wrap up with Pete in a couple of minutes' time. Another pick from Pete. This is Mitch Ryder, and you get your kicks on Radio Alti. It's the Late Late Lunch Show on a Friday afternoon.

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3: Back to the Garden Childcare, where little explorers grow naturally.
4: So, many years on since the club was reopened, if you like. It's still going. Sunday sessions, if you like, that you do. You mostly use DJs these days, isn't it?
5: Well, I have resident DJs, and as I say, where I used to do three spots, not because I thought I was a superstar, I now do one. But yeah, I still do it, and why not? Like, people encourage me to do it. They say, it's your club, we like your music, why not do it? You know, so I do. Incidentally, this Sunday we've got a very famous DJ called Colin Curtis from Stoke-on-Trent, and he works everywhere, and he's a very well-known DJ, you know, and I've had them all, you know. I could have any of them. Unlike these Labour clubs, I know all the numbers, and they all beg me to do the wheel. Honestly. I could have any big name DJ on at the wheel.
4: And it is such a synonymous brand with soul, Motown, and Northern Soul music in the UK.
5: Yeah, it is. Yeah, so, I mean, I've even been accused of that. Oh, well, you would have done well because of that name. I said, really, do you think so? I said, I'll tell you what, as from next week, it'll be called the Black Cat Cafe. And you know what? It'll still be full. Because I believe that. Twisted Wheel brand name, yeah, of course, it's a world well-known club. Of course it's a brand name. It says pair of Levi's, Coca-Cola, Lambretta scooter. I actually do the Twisted Wheel, but I'm convinced if I said it's gone now, you'll be there on Sunday and it's now called whatever.
4: And the DNA of it, we talked a little bit about that sort of, it's got a vibe, and it's not sparkly, is it? It's got a real feeling about it, you know, earthy feeling about it.
5: Well, it hasn't always did. Yeah, I mean, when I went to the wheel, it didn't sell alcohol. It wouldn't give the Abadi brothers an alcohol license. It was the police that closed it. Well, no, actually, they didn't close it. They took the all-night license off them. The Abadis could carry on, but because they'd lost the all-nighter thing, nobody came. The Abadis closed it themselves because no one was coming. It wasn't viable. So they opened a place called Placemate 7, or Placemate, it had both names, because it had seven bars, which I never went to. Again, I was on the pram and the Terry Nappies. But, yeah, I mean, it is a very famous club, and it broke my heart to see it close. And, you know, I mean, fortunately, I did the last night there, and a lot of people was very upset, but not as upset as me.
4: But the lovely thing is, it's reincarnated now, isn't it? And it's had a second lease of life, and it continues to have its Sunday sessions, if you like, and very, very popular.
5: Well, it is, yeah. Think how popular it would be if there wasn't all these free pubs who dine out on a Twisted Wheel day. And I can't blame people doing that. I've had many conversations about that. We get people, visitors from the length and breadth of the country. So if they're coming to the Twisted Wheel and there's a pub around the corner, they're going to want to do both, and they accept that. But what I've also said is, I don't understand it. I said, you take an hour away from the wheel, the atmosphere, because at Whitworth Street they'd be dancing, taking the jackets off on the staircase. They really would. You know, they'd queue up for, seem like, a mile, four deep. And because of these pubs who dine out on the Twisted Wheel's back, obviously, for the first hour or so, they're in the, and they can do what they want. I'm not trying to control people's where they go, what they spend. But I'm just saying, and I've said to them, you wouldn't go to a football match at half time. You know, you wouldn't go to a cinema halfway through a film. So they said, well, what's it to you? We still get your money if we come in at 5 o'clock. I said, yeah, but that's not what I'm after.
4: Mm.
5: But it's always great, luckily, and long may it continue. Longer than me.
4: Well, if people want to find out more, you've got a, the Swiss to Wheel has got an account on Facebook, is that right, has it?
5: Yeah, I put things. I'm laughing to myself now. Yeah, I do. I go on Facebook, and obviously I advertise the club. Why not? You know, but...
4: And is that the best place to find out what's on, when, and...
5: Yeah, and I also go on Soul Sauce. In fact, I think I put some on this month, this today, saying about it's on. Not to be missed.
4: There you go.
5: But honestly, Rod, you've been, and I wish you could come on Sunday. Ah, you come every Sunday for me. You don't have to...
4: The thing I recall from going was It was fact. It was a Sunday afternoon. You went out in the sunshine, and you went into the club.
5: Yeah.
4: And it was the fact that people, there was a commonness of the people in the way they related to the music, the way they danced. Yeah. I mean, yeah. I'm not saying they were common. I'm saying they all knew what they were doing, type thing.
5: Yeah.
4: And that was a unique feeling to go into that any club and hear that. And I loved the suited and bootedness, the trend of the people. And then, of course, then there's the music. And as I say, I think you look back at some of the artists we've had and we have now, and a lot of them, like Ray, for example, and many others, I think that you can track back their sound and the way they construct songs back to North and to Soul, to Motown, Tamla Motown, etc.
5: Yeah.
4: I think that will never leave music, really.
5: I don't think so. No, I think it'll live forever. You know, it's some of this stuff, not soul, of course, but other genres of music. You know, they have the day in the sunshine, don't they? And they disappear.
4: Yeah.
5: Soul music won't.
4: Never disappear.
5: No.
4: There you go. From the Soul Man of Manchester, and Pete Roberts. Pete, many thanks.
5: No, thanks for having me. It was lovely. And thank you very much for lunch and my time in waiting for you in Ulster.
4: Yeah, it must be the longest wait for an interview ever.
5: I'm always late. Honestly, I get people who travel hundreds of miles to the wheel. I live 4.5 miles from the wheel.
4: And you're
5: always late.
4: Well, you were early for me, I'll tell you.
5: Only hour and a
4: half. This is the last pick of Pete's. This is Chris Farlow and Out of Time on your radio, Altie.

That's Chris Farlow and Out of Time. That takes me back. When I hear some tracks like that, it always takes me back to my childhood, going to family weddings and also listening to the local radio station at the time in Northern Ireland, Downtown Radio, and that's the sort of thing they played. My thanks to Pete Roberts and for his time. It was lovely to catch up with him again and share a bit of food and have a bit of a chat, and that'll be out as a podcast as the lunch discussion. Pete Roberts, a man of soul, if you just fancy listening back to any part of the interview. Right, I'm going to play you a couple of tracks of my own picks and take us up to the end of the show. This is a bit of Aretha Franklin. This is Chain of Fools on your radio, Altie. Chain.

Aretha Franklin and Chain of Fools. Now, over the weekend of the 9th and 10th of May at Arley, there's the Great British Food Festival, and you can win a four tickets to take a party of four people to that, courtesy of Radio Ulti, in our Great British Food Festival competition. And all you have to do is tell us where that food festival is taking place, and contact us by email at radioalti@gmail.com by Monday the 4th of May. You've got the weekend to do it, and they'll be announced on Ken Garrity's show on the 5th of May. So all you have to do is tell us where the Great British Food Festival is taking place over the weekend of the 9th and 10th of May. 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And as I say, they will be drawn out on Ken's show on the 5th of May. T's and C's apply. There is no cash alternative. And I'm told the judge's decision is final. So there you go. Chance to win some tickets for... you can tell the summertime is coming up, can't you? Right, I'm going to keep the theme around this sort of music. I'm going to play you a little bit of Walker Brothers. This is No Regrets.

A new place can keep the ghosts away. Now just beyond the darkest hour, and just behind the dawn.

An absolutely classic track. It's the Walker Brothers and No Regrets on Radio Alti. Now, as I was preparing for this show, I was thinking about some of the music that's around now, contemporary music, contemporary bands, contemporary artists, and bands that, and artists that I think you can link to and might be have had some inspiration or some influences from the soul scene, if you like. And I came across a group, I guess you would call it. They're called Sault, S-A-U-L-T. They are from Britain, actually, they are an R&B band. And this gave me a feeling of, is this modern soul? So I'm going to play it for you.

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The man who was studying to be a biochemist, when the lure of music grabbed him by the throat, it put him down another career path. That was Roger Whittaker and New World in the Morning. Biochemistry's loss was our gain. And he starts us on the sentimental journey. I'm Peter Milburn, and this is the show where, if you've heard of hula hoops, camp coffee and National Health orange juice, then you'll feel totally at home. If not, we're going on a voyage of discovery with music from crooners and songbirds and close harmony groups and so much more as we go down memory lane with music from years back.

Nancy Whiskey with the Chas McDivitt Skiffle Group, and the song she's best known for, Freight Train. And there's another example of a singer somewhat ungrateful for the song that brought them fame, and we assume a few bob in the bank as well. Nancy was really Ann Wilson, but she took the stage name Nancy Whiskey from an old Scottish folk song, where the chorus goes, Whiskey, whiskey, Nancy Whiskey, Whiskey Nancy-o. No idea why they sing that. And she was bouncing to recording that one, really, with Chas's Skiffle Group. She hated Skiffle. And as soon as that one was recorded, she was back to her solo career as a folk singer like a shot. Presumably as a folk singer, she was singing songs like Whiskey, Whiskey, Nancy Whiskey. A friend of mine was into folk music big time years ago, and he persuaded me to go along with him a couple of times to this folk club. All a bit serious. You're expected to join in the chorus of these songs. Being new to it, I didn't have a clue. So they're all singing along to songs about John Barleycorn and all that stuff. And I'm sort of half miming, opening and shutting my mouth, hoping nobody would notice. And they didn't notice, actually, all these folkies. They were too busy staring to their pints with a faraway look on their faces.

The fabulous deep baritone of Arthur Prysock and At Last, a song we often associate with Etta James. She had a hit with it with her full-throated version. And it's a song that's been recorded well into the 21st century, 70 or 80 years after it was written. Celine Dion and Beyoncé have both had a go at it. It won't surprise you when I say that Arthur Prysock was very much influenced by Billy Eckstine. They both had those deep, powerful voices. And Arthur was a performer who loved appearing before live audiences. And some singers hate it. They get stage fright and they go all nervous. But he lapped it up. He really enjoyed the reaction he got from an audience right under his nose.

There have been a few Irish boy bands in recent years, but I suppose we can consider them the first. They weren't called boy bands back then, but that was The Bachelors and In the Chapel in the Moonlight. Knowing I was going to be playing that one today, I went online to see if there's anything worth passing on about The Bachelors, and I stumbled on this article in something called Ireland's Own. It's a magazine that's been going for donkey's years, and I don't know how old this piece

years, but they've been talking to Deck, the surviving one of the two Klusky brothers. And he said in this piece that they went to a private school, the O'Connell School, which he described as the Eton of Ireland. And he said he wasn't allowed to speak English at school until he was 17. Everything was in Irish. And he said he got the highest marks in maths in the whole of Ireland in his school certificate. And in his first job as a civil engineer, he designed quite a few of Ireland's railway bridges. It's all incredible stuff. I'm not saying it isn't true. He told this magazine, so I suppose we have to believe it. But it seems he was a mathematical and civil engineering genius. And we never knew.

one of those, oh no, they're getting married to the wrong person songs. That was Connie Francis, wishing she was walking down the aisle with someone else, along the lines of songs like I'm walking behind you on your wedding day and it should have been me. Well, Connie Francis herself, she went through a similar experience, really. Her first love was another singer, Bobby Darin. And they were all set to elope, but her dad got wind of it and he threatened Bobby Darin with a gun. And he couldn't see him for dust after that. And Connie, she went on to marry four times, with three of them lasting only a few months and the other one just 4 years, all the while wishing she'd married Bobby Darin. But sadly, he died at the age of 37, so she'd have been a grieving widow anyway. This is all a bit of a downer, isn't it? I think we'd better play something a bit more cheerful.

Bring Me Sunshine, song we associate with Morecambe and Wise. And the version we heard there was from the Mills Brothers. The song's not actually as old as you might think. It was written in the mid-60s, with the Mills Brothers recording it a couple of years later. By that time, they were just a trio, down from their original four. Morecambe and Wise, I don't know if you remember this, they had another signature tune before Bring Me Sunshine. Not really as well remembered. It was called Following You Around. The lyrics went something like, "Get my kicks following you around." I think we all prefer the Sunshine song.

Would you believe that was a number one record in the early 50s? Rock and roll seemed a million miles away. That was the Mantovani Orchestra, with all those cascading strings, with the theme from Moulin Rouge, from the 1952 film. One of the stars of it was Zsa Zsa Gabor, and she sang a song called It's April Again, set to the tune we've just heard. Except she didn't, really. It was sung by a lady called Muriel Smith, and Zsa Zsa Gabor mimed to it really badly. You know, her mouth was opening and shutting like she was Zippy from Rainbow, and she was hardly making any effort to form the words. Never mind convince her she was actually singing it. It was really toe-curling. It's the Sentimental Journey. I'm Peter Milburn, with some of the great old songs and tunes from across the years.

You couldn't put a cigarette paper between Joan Savage, who we heard there with All My Heart, and Marion Ryan. They were both 50s singers with a similar sound. Marion was marginally more well-known because of her appearances on the telly in a show called Spot the Tune in the 50s, which was the resident vocalist. And Joan Savage, she was best known for a comedy and music double act with her husband Ken Morris. I can't help thinking she might have been more successful if she'd taken on a stage name. As it was, she stuck with the name she was born with. I mean, it's hardly attractive, is it? Joan Savage. Sounds like she's going to bite your head off.

A song that could have been composed just for Shirley Bassey, What I Did for Love from A Chorus Line. And it comes towards the end of the musical, where the performers are getting all philosophical about their lot in life and saying even if they can't take to the stage anymore, they'll have all those happy memories to look back on. And before Dame Shirley, Chet Baker with George and Ira Gershwin's Embraceable You. And they wrote it for an operetta called East is West, but for some reason that never came about. So instead, a couple of years later, it was put into the Girl Crazy musical for Ginger Rogers to sing. And it was only the second musical she appeared in, and she did it so well it made her an instant star at the age of just 19. Chet Baker, he sang in such a cool way. In fact, he was known as the Prince of Cool. But I'm afraid drugs were his undoing. His habit was so bad his teeth fell out, he had to have dentures. And in turn, this affected his amazing trumpet playing, so he concentrated more and more on his singing. At least he could sing. And it all came to a sad end when he was 58. He fell to his death from his hotel window in Amsterdam. He's been described as a tortured romantic with a unique and poignant musical style.

A chart-topping song from Anthony Newley. Why? He was a very talented man. He had an influence on singers like David Bowie. They had a similar singing style when you think about it. But apparently, he was a very selfish man. He was brought up by a single mother, and she doted on him. She waited on him hand and foot, well into his adulthood. And his second wife was Joan Collins. They were married for about 7 years. And she said his love for her was as shallow as a pan of water. She said he was only interested in his own emotions and his writing. But then, you know, he was by no means the only person in show business to be self-centred and have a bit of an ego. Sometimes I wonder which way round it is. I mean, does being self-centred make some people excel in entertainment? Or does being in entertainment make them self-centred?

0: When I did a daily radio show a few years back, in the days when listeners would send in requests on a postcard or a sealed down envelope, I got a postcard from a man called Dennis. It's strange I remember this to this day, but then half the time I can't remember what I had for tea the previous day, but I do remember this. Anyway, Dennis, he sent in this postcard saying something like, "Could you mention my daughter's birthday? She'll be 24. And next month she's getting married at St. Cuthbert's to a lovely lad called Steve." All the usual stuff that came with requests. And then he put, "Could you please play anything by Frieda Greaves?" And I thought, I've never heard of Frieda Greaves. Who's this singer? So I said to a colleague, "Have you ever heard of Frieda Greaves?" And he looked blank. And then we looked in the Guinness Book of Hit Singles and all that. No computers back then. And then it dawned on us that Dennis meant the 3 degrees. And he was going through life thinking there was a solo singer called Frieda Greaves, bless him. And then we heard the 3 degrees with "When Will I See You Again?", their biggest ever hit. There are 2 3 degrees at the moment. Valerie Holiday, who's singing on that one, she can be found on the International 3 Degrees website. And Helen Scott, who joined the group in the late 70s, she's on the original 3 Degrees website. It's all very confusing. Why don't they just merge and become the 6 degrees?
1: I'm as restless as a willow in a windstorm.

A song from the Rodgers and Hammerstein musical State Fair from Dick Haymes, one of the stars of the 1945 film, and that was It Might As Well Be Spring. And in that film, and in the 1962 remake, it was sung by one of the lead girl characters, and she's going through the first stirring of womanhood now that spring's in the air, which is a rather quaint way of putting it.

The entertainment world is littered with people who had it all and then they let it all slip away. I talk about them on The Sentimental Journey quite often, you know, Dorothy Squires and Kathy Kirby and so on. And then we heard What Do You Want to Make Those Eyes at Me For? From Betty Hutton. And she was an actress and dancer and comedian, as well as being a singer. She was one of America's biggest stars. And then she went through what was described as one of the grimmest declines in Hollywood history. I mean, here's a quick list of her troubles. Depression, addiction to booze and prescription drugs, the collapse of several marriages, the death of a mother in a fire, bankruptcy. I mean, would you believe there's actually more? But I think I'll leave it there. In the early 50s, she was earning $14 million a year. Then her world collapsed and she ended up penniless. There were several attempts to relaunch her career, but her emotions were in shreds by then. She just couldn't hack it. I've told some sad tales on this show, but that has to be one of the saddest of all.

0: Put out the lights and call the law.
1: That was Buddy Greco, the American singer who made his home in this country for a number of years. He bought a flat in Westcliff-on-Sea in Essex. He absolutely loved it there. He said it was the greatest little city in the world. I don't usually think of Westcliff-on-Sea as being a throbbing metropolis, but I can see what he meant. Oh, this is a sweet little story. Buddy Greco's family, they weren't well off, but they were able to scrape enough together for piano lessons for him, but they couldn't afford a piano at home. And then his dad found a cutout of piano keys in a magazine. So after a lesson, young Buddy, or Amando as he was known then, he'd come home and practice what he'd been taught, banging on this paper keyboard laid out on a table. And he said he could hear the notes in his head. Whatever it takes, I suppose. His parents had hoped he'd be a classical musician, but as soon as Amando discovered Louis Armstrong, that was it. He was going to be a jazz singer. And we heard Buddy Greco there with My Kind of Girl.

the enduring nice guys of the entertainment business. Nobody had a bad word to say about them. Pearl Carr and Teddy Johnson, and Be Mine. And now on the sentimental journey, this classic from

0: 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Join me, Sam Hodkin, every week for Spinning in America, the classic American chart show that looks at the entire Billboard Hot 100, not just the top 40, from the years 1959 to 1999, from the era of two-minute singles in mono right up to stereo and the turn of the century. 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

That was Vic Dana, who was carving out a career as a tap dancer, encouraged by Sammy Davis Jr. But then he got fed up of tap. It's not that exciting, is it? Not that anybody saw Bruce Forsyth. But thankfully, Vic had a decent singing voice, so he switched his career to be a vocalist. And then we heard him with My Heart Belongs to Only You. It's The Sentimental Journey. I'm Peter Milburn, with some of the great old songs and tunes from across the years.

the Manhattan Transfer. They're always particular about the. And I'm talking about them in the past tense because they're a retired group now. They gave their last performance just before Christmas in 2023. Well, it's fair to say their lineup did change over the years. And we heard them there with Chanson d'Amour, their best-known song, all the way to number one here in the late 70s. It was first recorded by an American husband and wife duo called Art and Dotty Todd in 1958, and it was played to death on the radio over there, the main reason being that a lot of the old fogey DJs on the radio, who didn't like this newfangled rock and roll stuff that was coming out at the time, you know, Elvis with his gyrating hips and all that, all these old fogies, they seized on Chanson d'Amour by Art and Dotty as wholesome and melodious, something they could play on the radio. And quite a few other people thought the same way because it sold a million copies. It earned a couple of gold discs and it catapulted them into the big time. A few years later, when they were doing a cabaret act at the Dunes Hotel in Las Vegas, they ended up being there for 68 consecutive weeks. It's very impressive. The Dunes Hotel, by the way, well, like Art and Dotty, long gone. It was blown up on purpose, and there's a swish place there called the Bellagio these days.

The song that established Nana Mouskouri as an international artist was a hit for her all over Europe, The White Rose of Athens. I always thought the White Rose was the emblem of Yorkshire, but maybe the Greeks have a claim to it as well. I discovered that Nana Mouskouri and myself have something in common. Yeah, not a beautiful singing voice, or the glasses. I only need mine for reading. Now, both our mothers were cinema usherettes, though obviously not at the same place. Well, at least I don't think so. I can't recall my mother ever saying Mrs. Mouskouri was really packing them in the front stalls during Bridge on the River Kwai this evening. So they probably didn't know each other. And my dad's big joke, which he recycled all his life, and he never tired of telling it, was I knew I was marrying a cinema usherette, but I didn't expect to be walking backwards down the aisle waving a torch on our wedding day.

Our weekly Matt Munro song. There we heard him with The Good Life. I had a look at the excellent website for Matt Munro fans. It's called Matt Munro the Singer's Singer. And it's run by his daughter, Michelle. And there's a message for her on there. In it, she said, a lot of people have been asking her if it's her dad's version of The Good Life that features in the new Compare the Market ad on the telly. But in fact, it's the Tony Bennett version of the song. And Michelle said she doesn't mind the fact it's not her dad because the song was a staple of Tony Bennett's career. But it would have been nice for Matt to get the exposure. And in the same message, Michelle mentioned she's now a pensioner. I mean, Matt Munro's daughter, a pensioner. I mean, where does the time go? But then she says, you have to accept your crinkly face and sagging neck with more lines on it than the underground. Your hair gets thinner, your bones turn brittle and false teeth beckon. Well, thanks for the reminder. Do you know, I'm not accepting any of that. I mean, the actor Morgan Freeman, he once said, don't let the old man in. Great.

Peggy Lee with a song written by Ray Davis of the Kinks, I Go to Sleep. Though strangely, the Kinks themselves never recorded it. Ray was killing time while waiting for his wife to give birth to their first child. I'm assuming fathers being present at the birth still wasn't a thing back then. We are talking about the mid-60s. And to pass those anxious hours, while his wife was doing all the hard work, he wrote that song. And then Victoria Davis came into the world. I said the Kinks never recorded the song, but some 15 or 16 years later, the Pretenders did, and they had a decent hit with it.

Unmistakably Akabilk and Moonlight Becomes You. As a song, it was written for one of those corny road films that starred Bing Crosby and Bob Hope and Dorothy L'Amour. And that one was Road to Morocco. Years ago, Sundays meant the shops were closed and the pubs were open for about 10 minutes, and the smell of overboiled cauliflower wafted through the air. But towards the end of the day, there was Sing Something Simple on the radio to look forward to. And on the sentimental journey each week, we play a short extract to bring back the memories. Here are the Cliff Adams Singers.

A singer known simply as Oliver. His real name was William Oliver Swofford, but realising Swofford isn't exactly a glam stage name, he used just his middle name. And we heard him there with Jean, written by Rod McEwen for the prime of Miss Jean Brodie, the film that turned Maggie Smith into a big star and won an Oscar into the bargain. Despite being an acclaimed film, it didn't do particularly well at the box office, strangely. It cost just under $3 million to make. That would be considered chicken feed these days, but we're talking about the late 60s. And it made just over $3 million in box office receipts. So it made a profit by a whisker. And Rod McEwen's song, it was released as a single with him on it, but it didn't do anything. But shortly afterwards, the version we've just heard from Oliver, that went high into the hit parade, in America at least. Rod McEwen must have found that a bit galling.

two songs together about failed relationships. That was A Cottage for Sale. The end of our story is there on the door, A Cottage for Sale. And it's been recorded many times since it was written in the late 20s. All the greats have done it, Mel Torme, Nat King Cole, Judy Garland, Frank Sinatra. And then we heard it from Teddy King, who died aged just 48 back in the late 70s. And she still has a bit of a cult following. And before that, we heard Malcolm Roberts, who also died young. He was 58. And he was briefly very popular, and he had a short run of hits in the 60s. And he was singing another song about it being all over, The Night We Said Goodbye. In 1985, he was in a five-strong group who represented Luxembourg in the Eurovision Song Contest. There was him, a German fella, a Dutch girl, an American girl, and just one person from Luxembourg. It's only a little place. I mean, singers don't grow on trees. And despite this attempt at international appeal, they came 13th out of 19. We did okay that year. We came fourth with a song called Love Is, sung by Vicky. She later became known as Aeone. She went all a bit folky. And her website says, her music embodies what we are, a lighthouse beaming out a unique signal. You heard it here first.

Helen Shapiro and her first single, Don't Treat Me Like a Child. And she was a child, really, when she recorded that. She was just 14. Mature voice like that coming from a 14-year-old. And she sang it on Thank You Lucky Stars on the telly, and it shot to number 3 in the charts. Then later the same year, she had 2 number 1 hits, You Don't Know and Walking Back to Happiness. A couple of years later, when she was 16, she went on a UK-wide tour. And she was such a big name at that point, her support act, they were the Beatles. Yes, for a while, they were playing second fiddle to that teenage sensation.

unusual thing happened with that song, Answer Me, from Frankie Lane. Our own David Whitfield had a version of the song out at the same time, and he was knocked off the number one spot by Frankie Lane's version, the one we just heard. And then it happened again the other way round. David Whitfield got back to number one. And then it got a bit farcical a month later. The people who compiled the charts said they were jointly at number one. That's the only time it's happened in chart history. Frankie Lane's family were from Sicily, and they settled in Chicago. So maybe it's not too surprising that back then there was a bit of gangster activity in the family. His dad knew Al Capone, for a start. But Frankie, with an impressive voice, he rose above all that. And he went on to have a career lasting 75 years. He was singing in his late teens, and he sang on a TV show just a few months before his death in 2007 at the age of 93. That's some career.

Joe Stafford with Long Ago and Far Away, written by Jerome Kern and Ira Gershwin for one of the very early films shot in Technicolor, a musical called Cover Girl. It takes so much for granted these days, it seems odd that people are getting all excited about a film being in colour. But we are talking about the 1940s, and most movies back then were in black and white. And remember, you know, colour telly didn't really take off in this country until the early 1970s. I read somewhere fairly recently there are still about 3,500 black and white TV licences issued every year. I mean, that's nothing compared to the 24 million colour licences, but even so, 3,500 people still watch the telly totally in black and white. Watching snooker must be fun. Oh.

Never a hit song, but one a lot of us are very familiar with. Crystal Chandelier from Charlie Pride. He was originally a semi-pro baseball player, and when the team manager discovered he had a decent singing voice, he told him to go out and sing to the crowd before the game, and he doubled his fee for it. And it worked. The word got around, there was a bit of pre-match entertainment, and attendances went up. Can't imagine it working here. I mean, you go to Anfield, and Mohamed Salah comes out and gives us his Ed Sheeran medley. Maybe not.

Vince Hill and the importance of your love. Well, we're out of time on the sentimental journey. Where does it all go? They say time flies when you're having fun. I hope you've enjoyed the music we've had for you this week, and I hope we can get together sometime very soon for another walk down a musical memory lane. I'll leave you with this very pleasant one from Anne Murray.

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This is Radio Alti. From Ethiopia, you just heard the wonderful, warm and airy voice of Gigi with Chu Ante So. Bill Laswell was the producer and the keyboard player. Thomas Gabino was on bass also. Wayne Shorter on tenor saxophone and Herbie Hancock on keyboards. That was Gigi.

There you just heard Arthur Bliss with the Root for Orchestra and Soprano. Some more classical music next. We've got Alan Hovhaness.

That was Alan Hovhaness. Beautiful, serene piece there. It was called Aria for Haru Tion. It's a glowing and warm sound. Very inviting, meditative, beautiful piece there. Let's have some country music next.

That's a fact of life. Some country there from Joan Harris. Good voice, very forceful. Next we've got Amos Garrett. This is Radio Alti. My name is Joel, the Sunday Breakfast Show.

Hi, welcome to Radio LT. My name's Joel. This is a Sunday breakfast show. I'm playing music from everywhere. That was one of my favourite guitarists there, Amos Garrett. Notable for his distinctive, languid guitar sound. He played guitar on Midnight at the Oasis for Miriam Muldaur. Played with Paul Butterfield Blues Band. There we have him, That's What a Little Dream Can Do, written by Percy Mayfield. Percy Mayfield also wrote Hit the Road Jack. Percy Mayfield there. And Ron Cassette Piano, Tom Moom Drums, Brian Pollock Bass. Beautiful sound there. Lovely, easy going sound. This is Radio LT.

That was just a traditional folk song there, a lot of truth in it. The Chaps of Kilkenny from Norma Waterson. Understated, elegant, with a lot of feeling there. Martin Carthy on guitar, Eliza Carthy on guitar and violin. Mary McMaster on harp and violin. And Ben Ivitsky on violin.

There we have the soul of Margie Joseph, Never Can You Be. Some big brassy jazz sound there. She was regarded as one of the top 10 best female soul voices ever. On there we had Sissy Houston on backing vocals, the Barqués on the horn section. Margie Joseph, Never Can You Be, some lovely Southern soul there. This is Radio Alti. This is the Sunday Breakfast Show. My name's Joel, presenting a host of music from everywhere, from around the world. Next, we've got some Latin for you from Sierra Maestra.

This is Radio LT. My name is Joel. Welcome. That was the son style of Latin music from Cuba, which is the bedrock of Cuban music. Glorious sound there, written by Arsenio Rodriguez. Sierra Maestra, Dundu Hransa. Let's have some dub next.

that's regarded as being a seismographic sound. Great drums there, and effects on the dub sound of King Tubby with Rock On Time Dub, which is a version of the Abyssinians' Declaration of Rights. Let's go to the classical world next.

This is Radio Alti. This is the Sunday Breakfast Show. My name is Joel. Playing a selection of music from everywhere. There we heard the tranquility of Aaron Copland's Choral Nocturne from the Rodeo Suite.

Have you heard the transfixing voice there of Renata Di Akito with Amadou, which is a dedication to her sister, Marlene singer Amadou? Beautiful piece there.

Ennio Morricone there, Ennio a Cheyenne, one of the outstanding composers of film music there. We're coming towards the end of side one, or part one, of the Sunday Breakfast Show on Radio LT. My name is Joel. I'll be back on the other side with part two, some more fantastic music. 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

0: Well, hi again, Altrincham. It's Reverend Dave from St. Margaret's Church here in Altrincham. Now, last Sunday, I was chatting to one of my congregational members, and she said, "Oh God, give me patience, but please be quick." It's a sentiment I suspect many of us have echoed in various ways for some time. So I thought I'd talk about God's patience this morning. Now, God's patience is one of the most quietly powerful ideas that runs through spiritual thought. It's not loud or forceful. It does not demand attention the way miracles or judgment might. Instead, it is steady, enduring, and deeply compassionate. To reflect on God's patience is to consider a love that does not rush, does not abandon, and does not give up, even when faced with human weakness, doubt, and failure. Patience, in human sense, is often limited. People grow tired, frustrated, or disappointed. We set timelines, expectations, and boundaries, and when those are crossed too many times, our patience wears thin. But divine patience is described as something entirely different, something expansive and unhurried. It allows space for growth, for mistakes, for learning, and for transformation. It recognizes that change is rarely immediate and that understanding often comes slowly. There is something profoundly hopeful in that idea. It suggests that no matter how far someone feels they may have strayed, they are not beyond reach. God's patience does not keep score in the way humans do. It does not say, "You have failed too many times." Instead, it offers another chance and another. And another still. This is not because failure is ignored, but because growth is valued more than perfection. God's patience also invites reflection on time itself. Humans tend to live in urgency. We want answers now, results now, clarity now. When those things don't come, it's easy to feel forgotten or unheard. But patience implies a broader perspective. One that sees beyond the present moment. What feels like delay may actually be preparation. What feels like silence may be space for something deeper to form. There is also a challenge embedded within this idea. If God's patience is so vast, then it asks something of us in return. It calls for patience with ourselves, especially when we fall short. It calls for patience with others, even when they test our limits. And perhaps most difficult of all, it calls for trust. Trust that growth is happening, even when it is invisible. That meaning exists, even when it is unclear. To live with an awareness of God's patience is to live with a sense of being held in something greater than immediate circumstances. It softens harsh self-judgment and tempers the urge to judge others too quickly. It encourages perseverance, reminding us that progress is not always linear and that setbacks are not the end of the story. In the end, God's patience can be seen as an enduring invitation to keep going, to keep growing, and to keep believing that no moment is wasted. It is a quiet reassurance that time, when guided by something divine, is not an enemy, but an ally, one that allows every life the chance to unfold fully in its own way and in its own time. Well, as ever, Altrincham, I hope that some of you may have got something out of that. And as ever, I very much look forward to seeing you all again next time. So goodbye. And
1: today I don't feel like doing anything. I just wanna lay in my bed.
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2: Welcome back to Radio Alti. This is a Sunday breakfast show. My name is Joel, presenting a selection of music from everywhere. Let's start part two with Betty Lovett, some Southern Soul.

The great and distinctive voice there of Betty Lovett. We just dropped in to see what condition my condition was in. It was written by Mickey Newbury, a fine country singer who also wrote Funny, Familiar, Forgotten Feelings, which Tom Jones covered. Just dropped in to see what condition my condition was in was also covered by Kenny Rogers and the First Edition. Passionate and dramatic there. Let's go to Brazil next.

That's the joyous and enveloping sound there of Sergio Mendes and Brazil 66 with Yer Mela. What's been distinct about Sergio Mendes and Brazil 66 is their outstanding arrangements, which are striking, really lift a composition. Sergio there on keyboards, and who's the arranger. Dave Grusin is the orchestra arranger. Lanny Hall, Karen Phillip on vocals. Oscar Castro Neves on guitar. Sebastian Nesso on bass. And Dom Hamel on percussion. Let's go back to Southern Soul.

Wonderful voice there of Arthur Alexander. Every Day After Christ, Son, a song he wrote. He's regarded as a pioneer of country soul. He is poignant and intimate. He also wrote Anna, which the Beatles covered. And he also wrote You Better Move On, which the Rolling Stones covers. Arthur Alexander, Every Day After Christ, Son.

This is Radio LT. This is the Sunday Breakfast Show. My name is Joel. You've just heard a tender delivery vocal there of Before the Deluge, written by Jackson Browne. Singer there was Eliza Gilkison on guitar. A song about hope for the earth. Eliza Gilkison, Before the Deluge. Let's have some reggae stroke ska next.

That was the original version of Cheerio Baby by the writer Eric Donaldson, who also played guitar, and the singer there, Cheerio Baby, Eric Donaldson.

This is Radio Alti. This is the Sunday Breakfast Show. My name is Joel. Play music from everywhere. That was a traditional lullaby there about hope, sung by Rima Kalani, passion performer there and communicator. She was originally born in Manchester. That's Rima Kalani.

There we had Samit with Nawa Okiwulira. He's originally from Uganda, also plays flutes, he's a singer, he wrote the piece, hypnotic voice there, that lovely percussive sound was a bass kalimba, heart-touching vocals there.

Come on, show me what you gonna do about it. Some 60s soul there from Doris Troy. What you gonna do about it? Some people called it Mama Soul. She also did backing vocals here for people like The Stones, Pink Floyd, Carly Simon. She was discovered by James Brown. She worked as also a backing vocalist at Atlantic Records with Dionne Warwick and her sister Dee Dee Warwick. Doris Troy there.

That was the country soul of Jim Ford, Working My Way to LA. It's a song about going to Los Angeles and the opportunity it promises. He also wrote Ari Hippy, which was covered by Bobby Womack. He wrote Nikki Hokey, which Aretha Franklin did, and The Temptations. And he was also a musical partner with Bobby Gentry. Jim Ford, who co-wrote Working My Way to LA with Pat Vegas from the band Redbone. Let's have some Eric Satie next.

That's the elegant, graceful and free-flowing sound there of Angela Brownridge, pianist, playing Erik Satie's Fantasy Valse. Oh, let's go to New Orleans next with Alan Toussaint.

That's the man, Alan Toussaint, with You Will Not Lose. Pianist there, vocalist, writer. He's also written and produced for a vast amount of people. He wrote Lipstick Traces, Benny Spellman, Fortune Tenor, Benny Spellman, Working in a Coal Mine, Lee Dorsey. The list is endless. You could do an old program, Alan Toussaint. You Will Not Lose. Let's go to Carla Bonhoff next with Something Fine.

Carla Bonoff there in fine voice, singing the beautiful words of Jackson Browne's Something Fine. Nina Gerber on guitars, Wendy Waldman on piano and vocal. That's a beautiful piece, a very tender, touching piece there.

Now you and I both know there's no such thing as up and down. And even when your problems got you going round and round,

Incredibly rhythmic there. Richie Havens, the man who captivated Woodstock with his performance. Very rhythmic guitar player there. Rich baritone voice. Don Payne on bass. Donald McDonald on percussion. Eddie Gomez also on bass. That was about the offer of help and advice. Right, we're coming to the last track of the Sunday Breakfast Show for Radio LT. My name is Joel. It's been a pleasure putting this wide selection of music together. It's a thrill to do it. It certainly is a thrill. Enjoy it. So we're going to finish off with a piece by Beaver and Kraus. By Your Grace, beautiful, serene instrumental and recording, Grace Cathedral in San Francisco. Until the next show, I look forward to seeing you. Bye.

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And welcome to Apna Alti, our Alti, a home away from home. This is a show which has a multi-lens of multicolored take on a multicultural fusion of multi-musical mix. I'm Jeevan Shruti, and today I bring to you a medley of indie pop songs that framed the Indian music industry into a panoramic view of diversity. From remixes of the Bollywood songs to original singles, indie pop became the most popularly viewed in the iconic MTV era, sitting comfortably alongside the music videos from the West. This is where the music scene became fashionably cool in India.

sung by Alisha Chennai, an Indian pop singer known for her indie pop albums as well as playback singing in Hindi cinema in the 80s. And by the 1990s, she had become known as the queen of indie pop. This popular song features Milind Soman, who was widely recognized as India's first male supermodel, achieving immense fame in the 1990s. He became a household name after starring in this iconic music video, Made in India. Picturized at Pavna Lake in Lonavala, Maharashtra, this iconic 1998 indie pop song Duba Duba by the music band Silk Root, featuring Mohit Chauhan, who was famously filmed with the band members partially submerged in the lake. Picture that, capturing a literal interpretation of the lyrics. Music enthusiasts, especially guitar players and drum players all over the country and college campuses, resonated with this melodious

the most sung and enjoyed by all is this next pop song, Pari Hu Main, that blends traditional folk beats with electronic strings, creating a unique music ability that still flutters in our nation's hearts. In the captivating voice of Sunita Rao, this is Pari Hu Main.

Indie pop music covers a vibrant mix of modern beats and traditional melodies. Today on the show, we are reminiscing the music and songs from indie pop or the popular non-filmy songs that had taken the nation by storm in the 90s and the early 2000s. And they were called pop for a reason. They were popular, especially amongst the younger generation, and had a very cool vibe.

is young and vibrant singer-songwriter Suchitra Krishnamurthy, making everyone tap their feet with her fun, girly number.

0: talented artists popped up from all over the country and brought their songwriting and composition skills to a completely another level. These songs were picturized with a different twist and were called music videos, pretty much like music videos created in the Western music scene. Here's one such foot-tapping song that later on launched Neeraj Sridhar as a popular Bollywood playback singer.
1: Watch

Bombay Vikings. Well, we can't talk about pop music and not remember the legendary young and beautiful Nazia Hassan, who was a Pakistani English singer, songwriter, and philanthropist. Regarded as the queen of South Asian pop, she's considered one of the most influential musical figures in the pop history and is the subcontinent's first ever pop star celebrated worldwide. Nazia Hassan was 15 years old when she sang the hit album Disco Diwane, which was released in the 1981. The album, a massive success, marked her place as a pioneer of pop music in South Asia and included the popular English language single Disco Diwane.

We must also pay tribute to one and only Asha Bhonsle, who recently passed away, leaving the entire nation grieving and missing her. Asha Bhonsle was an Indian playback singer known for her versatility as one of the greatest and most influential singers in the Hindi cinema. Janam Samjha Karo is her popular indie pop album from 1997. Composed by Leslie Lewis and written by Majru Sultanpuri, it showcased a modern, youthful sound for the legendary singer.

Now, the next track is evergreen and is always a part of celebrations in India. Maine Payal Hai Chhankai is an iconic 1999 indie pop song sung in the melodious voice of very talented singer Faguni Pathak. And just like her many songs, this one is celebrated for its Gujarati Garba style rhythm and nostalgic 90s romance. The music video featuring a school talent show theme remains a beloved festive dance track.

While changing the beat of the show, how can we not have a Punjabi number with the king of indie Punjabi pop, Sade Daler Paji? Yes, Bolo Tararara by Daler Mehndi is the ultimate Punjabi party anthem that gets everyone on their feet. With its electrifying beats, catchy lyrics and Daler Mehndi's signature vocal energy, this track has become a timeless favorite for any celebration.

And now we have a very special singer-songwriter, Shibani Kashyap, a thorough Delhiite who specializes in Western and Indian classical music. She was a member of the band Black Slade in Delhi, and what made her famous in 1996 was the signature tune of AIR-FM, a channel of All India Radio that was launched in Kashyap's voice. The next track in her unique voice added her name to the list of pop artists in the 90s, and she's still going very strong.

Mika, Amrik Singh and Daler Mehndi are brothers and both are renowned Indian Punjabi pop singers and playback artists who come from a musical family background. As a rapper and pop singer, Mika Singh brought new energy and youthfulness to the songs that he sung in his fresh, unique sounding voice and is a very successful and renowned singer today.

Indie Pop Show wouldn't have been complete without Lucky Ali's voice. Well, this is me, Jeevan Shruti, signing off today. Until we meet next week, same time, keep well and keep singing. Leaving you today with an amazing blend of an extremely popular indie pop song with a global attitude that was picturized amongst the pyramids. And the sounds are not simple beats, but folk drumming sounds and pleasant string sounds. Yes, this unique blend of musicability was versatile singer Lucky Ali's forte. His mesmerizing storytelling song, O Sanam, is full of mystery and suspense that captures the sounds of his music. And his heart-capturing voice captivates us all, even after all those years. Have a listen and enjoy.

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0: and four.
1: There we go. So that's Sweet Caroline, start of our Hail Fest. This is Sunday, and it's I was going to say it's a nice day, but it's actually slightly cloudy. But if you're coming down, it's a Hail Fest 4th anniversary, and the whole of Hail is here. And how are you this morning, Pete?
2: A very good morning, Ken. And yes, we're on what used to be the bowling green has now become an event space for the day. So we're under a gazebo, and in front of us we have a marked out dance floor, Radio Alty banners right at the front, Radio Alty banners at the back. There are other store holders here. We're right in front of the pavilion, and they've got their catering facilities out there. We've got somebody else at the far end that looks, I don't know what they are.
1: More food.
2: This is hoops and sort of fairground stuff, isn't it? I think it's going to be a bouncy castle there as well. But the main thing is, Ken, at the moment the weather is holding out.
1: It is, isn't it?
2: And that matters.
1: It really is. This is our fourth a week of doing this, so
2: I was saying we're the outside broadcasters, aren't we? We're the outside broadcasting dream team. You are. I just rock up.
1: Yeah,
2: but obviously most
1: fall off stages.
2: Yeah, exactly. But most of mine is obviously Alsham Football Club. But of course, we're really looking forward to the Britfest as well. But what I do remember here last year, Ken, was the weather was absolutely beautiful.
1: It was, wasn't it?
2: And I remember the mosh pit. Sometimes there was only a few, but sometimes it was going absolutely nuts, which is what we like to see. And would you say this is the equivalent of what they do in Altrincham? Because they have the Altrincham Food and Drink Festival, is it? Or would you say it's slightly different?
1: Yeah, there is. It's slightly different. Mm. This is, more free, because we've got the whole of the green here.
2: Yeah.
1: So if you know Hail, come in. We're by the library. People know that as well.
2: Yeah.
1: The Ashley Hotel. But this is organised by Hail Watch. It's a volunteer-led event, and it's here on Ashley Road front till 6 o'clock tonight.
2: It is. Well, Hail Watch are actually the people now who are behind all this, and the people who are in charge of the bowling green. I've got to give a big shout out to Dr. Ahmed and to Phoebe, who is actually in the studio, and they control the bowling green. Different people are doing different things, but of course the whole of Ashley Road in the middle of Hail, Ken, is going to be completely shut. As far as I understand it, there's going to be an optional £3 entry fee.
1: That's right. That goes towards the Christmas lights.
2: I believe so. Yeah. And actually, you know, the Christmas lights in Hail, they're always very distinguished, aren't they? They're always very just,
1: yeah,
2: altering a bit more in your face, but these, they're very Hail.
1: Yeah, but I think they're good.
2: Can I just say one thing, Ken, that was maybe a bit sad about Hail the other day? You know, Costello's right in front of us.
1: I've got
2: the
1: that
2: electricians
1: here closed.
2: And how many years? I don't know, 20, 25 years. I want to give them a big shout out, because they've really been a central part of Altrincham. And I remember having my Hoover repaired there,
1: yeah,
2: and my old electrics and everything. But anyway, obviously, different people come into different places, and it's I'm really proud to be a posh Hale boy.
1: Yeah,
2: I like it.
1: No, Hale is it's nice. It's a great place. Yeah. But I'm just going to give a shout out to our sponsors, including Cigaria, the Elk of Hale, Benchmark Security Group, Bank Medispa, the Westgate, and I Want Plants. These are all our sponsors. It's great, isn't it?
2: And in fact, when I was talking about Dr. Ahmed, he's Bank Medispa, and they do all the skin and the facial. And I actually said to Phoebe when she came in last week, I said, if you're looking at my face, would you write that off? And she said, no, there is still something we might be able to do with that.
1: Miracles can happen.
2: So she was very, very kind.
1: Yeah.
2: And so that was good. But it's great to be out with you, Ken. You know, you do put a shift into.
1: It's good, isn't it?
2: Yeah, no, it is.
1: Let's have a little break with ABBA, and we're going to do Take a Chance on Me. If it's

0: here.
1: From Goose Green to Green Onions, Radio Alti.
2: Yeah, Radio Alti broadcasting live from Hale Village, and we're on the green. And I've got my newest person here for Radio Alti. It's John. Afternoon,
3: yeah.
2: John.
3: Hi, nice to be here. Yes.
2: Good morning. It feels like afternoon.
3: Well, I know, yes, yeah. Well, it's afternoon somewhere, isn't it, I suppose, yes.
2: That's the one, yeah.
3: Yes.
2: So, how long have you been with Radio Alti?
3: Well, 20 weeks now, I think, is my radio show, so I'm getting quite an expert now.
2: Brilliant, brilliant.
3: Junior man, as it was called,
2: yeah.
3: I think.
2: Yeah, so when's your show on?
3: Well, it's mainly country, it's a country music show.

0: In fact, there's a show on TV just lately about Nashville, the Grand Ole Opry, and we've got the Rhyme Auditorium where it first started.
1: Oh, Bean.
0: Absolutely wonderful.
1: Great. Did you go round to the Grand Ole Opry itself?
0: Yes, I did. I actually sang on the stage.
1: On the stage?
0: Yeah,
1: you
0: did? I did. Yeah. It was the Ryan Auditorium where it started off.
1: Yeah.
0: And I went with Joe Fish.
1: Fish. That's a guy I sent as well.
0: That's right, yeah. I think you were responsible for the Lake of Flight, wasn't you?
1: I think so. Nice days, though, and great guy, Joe Fish.
0: Oh, yeah, brilliant, yeah. Well, he was a fire officer with me, and in those days, you could walk on the stage. It was a coach trip, really, and he had just a guitar and a mic. Yeah. And I couldn't resist it, and I actually sang on the Rhyme Auditorium my own little song.
1: Really?
0: Yeah, absolute. Yeah, happy days.
1: When you say your own little song, you wrote it, or?
0: Yes, I wrote it. Yeah.
1: Wow.
0: Yes.
1: Go down storm.
0: Well, it did. I think Diddy Clark, but I did sing it as well. Actually, on Music Row there, where Tootsie's Bar is, where the famous stars used to go, and George Jones used to drink too much in Tootsie's Bar, and he was actually called No Show Jones because he forgot that it was on at the Grand Ole Opry because he was drinking too much in Tootsie's Bar. Yes,
1: these are the good old days, eh?
0: The good old days. Well, if you go down Music Row, every bar has got their own music shows. Fantastic.
1: Okay, we've got to have some more music and a bit of Ordinary with Alex Warren coming up now.

will fade eventually. So if our time is running out, day after day, we'll make the mundane a masterpiece. Oh my, my, oh my, my love, I take one look at you, you're taking me out.

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1: Certainly is Radio Alti. We're here live from Hailfest, and it's on all day till 6 o'clock. And some news for you: a new shop, or a new bar, should I say, has opened. And this is Will from the Butchers. Hi, Will.
2: Hi, Ken. How are you doing?
1: I'm fine, thank you. So, how's the Butchers going?
2: It's brilliant. We're all set up today. This is day 3 of operating, so it's still some

0: teething issues and stuff to sort out, but yeah, we're all ready to go for today.
1: Okay, no sleep?
0: No, not yet, but we'll sleep maybe after Monday.
1: Now, the background is, it was a butcher's shop, wasn't it?
0: Absolutely.
1: Quite a few years.
0: Yeah, absolutely, and I think everyone in Hale loved that butcher's shop. So there was definitely, when we were toying with names for the bar, to keep it something Hale-related and a bit of history in there. No, spot on.
1: Yeah, and I believe it's a themed evening you have every
0: absolutely.
1: Evening.
0: So there's a, on Instagram, I'm not sure if you're on Instagram, Kat.
1: Yes, there we go.
0: So we get a sort of a menu of what's coming up on the weekend with a different live band every night, and yeah, what's on really.
1: Okay, they're at the back, are they?
0: They're at the back, yes.
1: Yeah, because I saw the Altrincham today, who Dave went round with his camera, and he was going through, but the back's not open at the moment?
0: It is now.
1: It is.
0: There's live music out the back today, so yeah.
1: Yeah, okay, who's got on tonight?
0: I couldn't tell you who it is tonight, but last night we're really rocking out, so yeah, hopefully it's more of that.
1: Surprise guest coming in today. Are you having any music on today?
0: Yes, there should be on at some point today, I believe.
1: Okay, what's your address down here at the butcher's, do you know?
0: I couldn't tell you that. We've not quite worked that one out yet.
1: I'll tell you, it's halfway down Ashley Road.
0: Yes, there you go.
1: Railway station.
0: You'll find us. We'll be pretty loud.
1: Now then, more news. You've got food coming in June, is that right?
0: Yeah, food coming in with the kitchen getting sorted. So all in short time, really. It's really exciting just to have sort of bar snacks and nibbles and stuff. So yeah, it'd be brilliant.
1: And would you like to give out a shout out to whoever's in there at the moment?
0: Yes, big shout out to Ben Shepherd, actually. All his hard work's really gone into it, and he's running around today, and he hasn't stopped. So.
1: We tried to get him, didn't we?
0: Yeah, absolutely. he hasn't stopped yet, so keep going back.
1: Any of the girls and lads behind the bar?
0: They're all doing a brilliant job as well so far. They're doing a lot better than me. Well done to Jack as well. He's been brilliant so far. And Jamie as well, who's been helping us for everything.
1: Right, absolutely brilliant. Can I say thank you? And we're going to pop in later on for a free pint. Is that all right?
0: Absolutely.
1: Thank you, Will.
0: Perfect.

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1: We're definitely shining a light out here today. It's a bit breezy now, but the rain's held off, which is great. This is Hail Fest, live from Hail Village, and the roads are closed off, so you can walk up and down Hail Village. Children are welcome. Dogs are welcome as well as children, I was going to say that.
2: And everybody's welcome.
1: Yeah, this is Nick. This is Nick from the Pavilion by Franks.
2: Yes.
1: Now, everybody knows the name Franks. What's the history?
2: Oh, we started in Goose Green in about 1990. And we're there for 24, 25 years. So if millions of you out there, millions of you have come to Franks. Thank you very much. And now we operate the Pavilion by Franks in Hale, right next to the Bowling Green. So we're great to see you.
1: Yeah, it's great. I was there on Thursday night for steak night.
2: Steak night. Yeah, great. Three courses, 40 quid. That's it.
1: And it's every month?
2: Every month we have normally a Thursday night we do.
1: Yeah.
2: 50, 60, 70 people. It's great. It's a lovely atmosphere.
1: Lovely atmosphere. But not overfull. And that's exactly what you said. It's more than welcoming. And I got to know Louise, your better half.
2: Yeah, it's my wife.
1: Yeah, she won't come on though.
2: She's too shy.
1: That's fine. So what's your specialities? What do you actually serve here at the Pavilion?
2: Well, we've got croque monsieur on. We've got smash burgers for the festival. We've got lamb tagine, couscous, we've got beef carbonade. If you came to Franks, you'll know what beef carbonade is. Beef offal skirt, mashed potato, really good stuff.
1: Okay.
2: Good stuff.
1: So you're on the Village Green right next door to Radio Alti, so if you see us, you're going to see the Pavilion next door to us here. And you're open till 6, are you?
2: Six, maybe 7, see how it goes.
1: Okay, you're serving food already?
2: No, we're just about to start smashing the first burgers.
1: Good heavens. Save me and Pete one, won't you?
2: Yeah, we are.
1: Anything else you want to say? Good. Say hello to your staff.
2: Oh, thanks for all the staff for working today. And the Pavilion, we also operate events. We're getting quite a reputation for functions now. So we'll see how it goes. But it's been a very good year.
1: Do you want to give us a phone number to contact you?
2: I don't know what the number is. Okay, later in the day.
1: The Pavilion, right. We'll give you a message out there. Thank you very much, Nick, for coming down.
2: Thanks very much.
1: Cheers.
2: Bye. Thank you.

0: 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This is Radio Alti.
1: There we go, Bat Out of Hell Meatloaf. And no, Bat Out of Hell, but this is lovely Lise from...
2: I'm Lise, yeah, from Preston. Hi.
1: Hi, all right.
2: I'm not too bad.
1: Now, Lise has got the stand next to us, and all I can see is Hooker Duck and something else.
2: Yes, so we are from the Fun Experts in Preston. We've brought down our Shoot the Hoop today, so if you fancy having a go at a bit of basketball, you can come down and win some prizes there. We've got Hooker Duck as well, so yeah. Of course you need to hook the winning duck to get a prize. And we brought our penalty shootout as well, which is always great fun.
1: And who's the guy smiling at us?
2: Oh, that is my colleague Nick. Hi, Nick.
1: There we go, get away from Nick. So that's great. And we're on the Village Green here in Hale, and we're here till 6 o'clock. Are you with us?
2: We are here all day, yes. I cannot wait. I'm really looking forward to it.
1: So what you really need are children.
2: We need lots of children to come down to the Village Green in Hale and just have a brilliant time with us.
1: Yeah.
2: Yes.
1: We've got one here coming on to go to the Bounty Castle, is that right?
2: Yeah. The penalty shootout. We've got a little footballer going to have a go over there. Yeah.
1: You get them in. So if you're going to go around... Oh, here we are. They're coming in now as
2: they're
1: we speak.
2: They're coming in already.
1: Yes,
2: fantastic.
1: So if you're making your way down to Hale, we're on the Village Green by the pavilion run by Franks, and or the library, if you want to call it that. And have a great day when you come down. And can I say, it's great. The weather's holding up, isn't it?
2: It's actually looking like it's going to be a dry day. Yes. Yeah. So come down. Have some fun with the Fun Experts.
1: Right. And we'll all go out dancing with the ABBA.

0: This is Alti Afternoons with Ken Garrity and friends.
1: That should be called Ken Garrity in the mornings now, because we're running in the morning, aren't we, Rhiannon?
2: It's afternoon, isn't it?
1: No, coming up 20 minutes and we're all right. How are you?
2: I'm awake. I'm good.
1: That's good. That's better than nothing, isn't it? So tell me, what show do you do?
2: I do the Tuesday breakfast show, 8 a.m. till 10 a.m.
1: I'm not even awake.
2: You don't listen to my show,
1: no,
2: Ken.
1: I do listen to it, but I'm still in bed.
2: Well.
1: But it's a great show, isn't it?
2: It's absolute chaos.
1: Yeah.
2: That is genuinely what I say. I've got a different theme for the music every week, and more often than not, I don't stick to it.
1: Right, I know. You change things halfway through, don't you?
2: I do tend to. Yeah. I think this last week I started with Buffalo Springfield and ended with Prodigy.
1: Right.
2: And I don't know how I did that.
1: Something different, isn't it? Now then, you're a newbie, aren't you, again? So how long have you been with Radio Alti?
2: Oh, crikey. It's coming up to my 40th week.
1: Wow, are you counting?
2: Yeah, I do count them. Yeah. They're saved on my laptop as which show number it is.
1: Really?
2: Yeah. Oh,
1: I think when I got four notes at the end of mine, I think I don't keep counting anymore.
2: Oh, yeah. I wish I can get to that point.
1: Yeah, don't worry. Now then, I was going to say, so you're on at 8 till 10 on a Tuesday.
2: I am.
1: I'm on 2 till 4 on a Tuesday.
2: Yes.
1: And that's why you keep the studio seat warm for me then.
2: Yeah, it is me. If things break, it's not my fault.
1: Yeah, nothing to do with me, Your Honour.
2: Not my problem.
1: Okay, so where did you come from? You saw an advert, did you? Or did you just...
2: So my granddad was the one who first said to me, you know, I know you've got to do work experience for your degree. Why don't you do Radio Alti? And wow. I contacted Rod and I stayed for... I did a few weeks with Ed for work experience and then stayed.
1: Oh, Ed does the morning show on a Monday.
2: Yeah, so I also did a show with Peter at one point.
1: Yeah, yeah. Yeah. Oh, the best show, of course it is, Pete.
2: Oh, yeah, it's because I was on it.
1: That's right, yeah. And shout out to Rod, eh?
2: Shout out to Rod, because, yeah. I mean, that man, he always listens to my show. He always gives me tips and tricks, and he is very invested in me progressing as a presenter.
1: Yeah, he listens to mine and tries to pull the plug out.
2: Well...
1: Don't go there.
2: I think that says more about you, Ken.
1: No, just don't go there. This is Ken, who can't even see the screen this morning because the light's all
2: over the
1: place. I
2: know, I'm the one that's doing all of the computer stuff at the moment.
1: Thanks, Rhiannon. Thanks.
2: You're welcome.
1: So what we're after, more children down here on the village green. There is, it's football, basket hoops, bouncy castle, and food next door is at the pavilion here, food by Frank's, and they've got smash burgers, etc, etc, and another food outlet as well on the village green. So make your
2: way
1: down.
2: We've also got face painting going on.
1: Oh, tell me.
2: Yeah, so one of the tents, I believe, is the one in the corner, is a big black tent with all of the tables around it. That is face painting.
1: Right, brilliant.
2: They are being sponsored by Bank Medispa, which most are being sponsored by at the moment. They have done an amazing job in helping small businesses get set up and get their names out there.
1: Fantastic. To big shout out to them then.
2: Yeah.
1: Okay, a bit more music, and it's Everybody with the Backstreet Kids. Thank you.
3: Yeah, man.

0: I'm Backstreet's back all right, and I'm back with Mark, our technician. Mark, good afternoon.
1: Good morning.
0: I keep saying good afternoon.
1: Yes,
0: I know.
1: Yes.
0: I'm used to doing afternoon shows.
1: No. I'll have to tweak the afternoon with my screwdriver.
0: So is that right?
1: Yeah. It's not afternoon until I tweak it with my screwdriver.
0: Now then, how long have you been with Radio Alty, Mark?
1: Since before minute one.
0: Before we started?
1: Yes. Well, there's a bunch of people asked me as I was retiring from my normal day's work. A bunch of people asked me would I take over the engineering of this radio station, and I basically said, oh gosh, right, okay, well, and I understood that it would cost many thousands of pounds to build studios and equipment and computer equipment, and I said, well, how much money have you got in the kitty? And they said 79 pence.
0: Oh,
1: 79 pence.
0: Wow.
1: So it was a case of get your thinking cap on, and I'm one of those retired engineers. I've never been foiled by a problem yet, and I wasn't going to be foiled by a problem. I wasn't going to be.
0: So we all started with 79 pence, and it was lockdown time, I believe.
1: And it was not only, well, no, it wasn't. It was a week before the first lockdown started, and we had a meeting in a pub. The one by the football ground, basically. And we had this meeting, and I said, yes, I would help you, so long as, of course, we were going to be a community radio station in the truest sense. And it was a case of, let's have a meeting in a week's time, and I'll have a think about this. I need time to think, because no money, you know, it's going to be very tricky.
0: Yeah. Can we turn that off? Thanks. And so from there, we got about 30 people working now at Radio Alty.
1: Yes. So in that week, between the very first meeting in the pub and the second meeting, the first lockdown happened. We thought it was going to be for 3 months, of course, initially. And it was a case of, oh dear, we can't really do this now. And I said, well, no, I don't think you can, to be quite honest. But give me another week. We were having Zoom meetings at that point. Give me another week. Because everything has changed just 3-4 days ago when the lockdown happened.
0: Yeah. So you had to think on your feet, basically.
1: Well, yes, I had to come up with a way. As I say, I was always one of these people that I refused to be flummoxed by a technical problem. I worried it until I came up with a practical way of doing it. Within a fortnight of actually deciding, only a week and a half into the very first lockdown, we were on air 24/7.
0: You were, weren't you? And then I joined.
1: and I taught people to build studios at home and buy 20 quid microphones from Amazon, which was still working.
0: Yeah.
1: And I taught people to, via Videophone, to install the free software on their home computers, plug in their microphones, plug in their headphones, and taught them how to make radio programs.
0: Well, I can remember the first one was a Zoom meeting with Stephen, and we got a show going out from there, which was great. So, yeah, so all good to you. Now then, moving on, a bit more music from another one, Bites the Dust, Queen.

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1: This certainly is Radio Alti, and we're all going to have a good night. We're going to have a good afternoon, aren't we, Pete?
2: We are, Ken. So we're based here on the Bowling Green, right in the middle of Hale. And it's Halefest, and Ken's been anchoring this hour's live show with some great guests. And it's really good, the support that you give to the outside broadcast, Ken, because it's great fun. It's always nuts, though, isn't it?
1: Yeah, but I love doing them, because you don't know what's going to happen.
2: No, you don't.
1: So, like generators turning on.
2: Yeah, so I apologise. Actually, I turned the generator on, the snow machine suddenly went off. So yeah, and what's going to happen now is we're going to go into the wonderful Tony Spilsbury in a few minutes and his Alti Theatre show, and then what happens, this transfers to become a disco. So if you've got any young children out there, want to come and have a dance, it's all fenced off. We've got even got disco lighting, we've got smoke machines, loo roll machines, snow, foam, bubbles, everything. The only thing I've been banned from this year, they phoned me up and
1: shooting
2: said,
1: people.
2: They said, don't bring the confetti.
1: Oh, yes, we had last year.
2: Because they were on their hands and knees. There was about six of them for about, I don't know, 2-3 hours, including Dr. Ahmed from Bank Medispa. Yeah. So that's the only thing. But anyway, it's going to be great fun. And it's sort of a dual purpose, this. We're doing the live outside broadcast, which, of course, we love doing. And then it just transfers to a party venue, which I'm looking forward to.
1: Yeah, so when is starting?
2: Probably by the time I've got half of my equipment set, so we'll probably take another 5 or 10 minutes, so then you will be hearing the music from the Bowling Green, and we'll be doing our stuff, and you'll be seeing the Radio Alti banners. We've got a couple of them up, which is nice, and we've spent quite a long time setting all this up, but it's been worth it, Ken. And it's great also getting all the presenters together, isn't it, as well?
1: It's nice.
2: Because that's what happened on the Manchester Marathon as well.
1: Yeah, well, when we were on the main street there in Altrincham, the atmosphere was terrific there, wasn't it, as well? And we got another 10K coming up in September, so we'll be there as well. And should we mention the Brit Fest? We've got the Brit Fest in July, 2nd, 3rd, 4th, 5th July. And that's in Ashley. So it's great. Actually, I should have mentioned the competition we're running, and it finishes on Tuesday. Yes. So this is for the Great British Food Festival being held at Arley Hall on the 9th and 10th of May. And all you need to do is write in and tell us where it's being held. I think I gave you a big clue there.
2: I read it out on the programme and we were laughing. I was reading it out on the Thursday with me and Stephen. We were howling because Steve said, I think the clue's in the question. It's great, but it's great because it gives people,
1: It's easy,
2: exactly.
1: So write it to Radio Alti. It's radioalti at gmail.com. So RADIOALTY at gmail.com. So fantastic. So you're going to have a great afternoon. Bring your kids down.
2: Yes.
1: It's £3 to come down to entail. It's nominal, and that goes towards the Christmas lights. And we're going to go out with. Shall I do Shotgun? Please don't kill anybody this afternoon, Pete.
2: Looking
1: Take
2: forward
1: care,
2: to it.
1: Everybody.
2: Cheers. Bye-bye. Well done, Ken.

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Hello, how are you? You're very welcome to this week's show. The Crucible opens at the Altrincham Garrick Playhouse on Monday, May the 11th. From the cast, our special studio guests are the incredible Antonia Whitehead, Louis Kelcutty and Chloe Arrowsmith. There's music from some fabulous witches, Bettina Miller, Kristen Chenoweth, Idina Menzel and Sherry Renee Scott. And what's on in upcoming local theatre productions coming to a stage near you. It's Sunday, 12 midday, and this is the Alti Theatre Show on Radio Alti with me, Tony Spilsbury.

Stanley Black and the London Festival Orchestra and Chorus with our opening theme, There's No Business Like Show Business. There aren't many better playwrights of American theatre than Arthur Miller. All My Sons, Death of a Salesman and A View from the Bridge are three of his best. He wrote several screenplays, including Let's Make Love and The Misfits. And during the 1940s, 50s and 60s, he received a Pulitzer Prize for drama, testified before the House Un-American Activities Committee, and married the blonde bombshell Marilyn Monroe. He also wrote the classic play The Crucible, Altrincham Garrick Playhouse next main stage production. Our special studio guests this week are three from the cast. First up, equally at home in plays and musicals, last on stage with Stockport Operatic Society in their recent production Anything Goes at the Plaza Theatre, Stockport. The amazing Antonia Whitehead is with us. Next up, no stranger to the local theatre stage, with roles in One Flew Over the Cuckoo's Nest, 42nd Street, Sense and Sensibility, Oliver, Jane Eyre, and The Curious Case of the Dog in the Nighttime. The magnificent Louis Calcutti is here. And completing our lineup at the Garrick, she's performed in the Studio Theatre and the main stage. She says she's played some slightly weird characters. There's nothing weird about this young lady. It's the sensational Chloe Arrowsmith.

0: Right, first off, a big welcome to the Alti Theatre Show, Antonia, Louis and Chloe. It's lovely to see you and I'm delighted you've made it into the studio for this week's show. Louis, can you start us off by setting the scene? What's The Crucible all about?
1: Yes, I can, Tony. So it's based loosely on a true event that happened. So it's set in 1692 in a tight-knit Puritan community in Salem, in Massachusetts, in America. So these are a group of settlers, probably second-generation settlers, very God-fearing people. And at the start of the play, several of the girls have been caught dancing in the woods, which is seen as a very wicked and very against God activity. And from there, hysteria takes over and the girls start to accuse people of witchcraft to try and explain why they were dancing. And it really grows an arm and a leg. And, you know, a lot of people don't know about The Crucible, that it was actually based on Arthur Miller's own experience in the 50s when he was the victim of a witch hunt in terms of being accused of being a communist. So it draws a lot of parallels from that, and the various characters sort of step up and are either accused or try and defend themselves or their wives and partners of witchcraft.
0: Yes, I think it was the MacArthur trials that he was hunting for communists, wasn't he?
1: Correct, you've done your research, Tony.
0: And Arthur Miller wouldn't give the names of the people he'd been associated with, and he got some kind of, I don't know if it was a prosecution, but he certainly got something happened to him as a result of his not wanting to disclose names.
1: Yeah.
0: But it was interesting that he based then and linked that with what happened in Salem and the witch trials and thought this is an analogy of that.
1: Yeah, and one of the really interesting things here is that the characters we all play were real people. There are real records of them from 1692 and 1693. You know, there's a bit of creative licensing in there with certain relationships, etc. But these were real people. This was a real thing that happened and actually was quite a shocking event even at the time, because this was, you know, a few decades after sort of mass hysteria around witch trials had taken place in Europe. And it was sort of the first and one of the biggest of these kinds of events to happen in America.
0: Yeah. The other thing was that I sort of naively associate witches being more feminine, but there were male people that were trialed as being witches as well in the Salem witch trials as well. So it wasn't just an attack on the female population in the area. It was males as well.
1: Yeah, I think when people hear witches, we sort of think of Halloween and pointy hats and stuff.
0: Yeah,
1: whereas,
0: yeah,
1: I suppose with their community and how God-fearing they were, really it was almost about being servants of Satan and people trying to win the souls of other people in the community. And sort of one of the key things that I've learned in this play is at that time, if someone said, you know, their spirit came out and attacked me, that was as much evidence as if someone now said, I saw him with a gun. Like, it was, you know, spectral evidence was really, really taken seriously. So, you know, looking at it in 2026, there's a lot of sort of skepticism of how could they believe this? You know, what were they doing? Why didn't they just think this? But actually in that time and with those beliefs, it was like a really, really serious event to happen.
0: Yeah, and I suppose the trials were very much based upon the beliefs of the people that were trying, or is that the right word, that were putting on trial the people that they suspected of being witches. So rather than base it upon facts about what witches were, it was as much as, you're against our religion, so we're going to persecute you for that. We're going to put you on trial for that as much as anything. And this is as good a reason as any to put you on trial and accuse you of something that you've not done.
1: Yeah, absolutely. And I mean, as well as being sort of one of the most intelligently written plays, there are moments of real hysteria and real fear and excitement when, without giving too much away, when the accusers sort of demonstrate how they're being possessed. And, you know, it's even in rehearsal when we know what's going to happen, it's a real shocking moment. There's some like really fantastic pieces around that.
0: I was just going to say, well, I want to touch on that a little bit later when we're talking about the cast. I know it's very highly regarded in the world of theatre that Arthur Miller, of course, he wrote other things as well that were very highly, but The Crucible is regarded as one of his real core pieces of theatre, isn't it, of playwriting. He really got a lot of praise, and I think the film won a Tony Award, or the play won a Tony Award.
1: Yeah,
0: and the original play.
1: Yeah, and the film you know, it stars Daniel Day-Lewis, Winona Ryder, so it's, you know, it's a stacked cast. And I suppose what's a bit different and what people who've seen the film might be expecting and what might be a little bit different is the film sort of looks and goes, it's based in America, we're all going to do American accents, whereas actually looking back historically, these were people who'd moved from sort of the north of England only decades before to get more of an extreme Protestant community. So these were people who, you know, would have still had Northern English accents. The American accent really wasn't a thing then. So I'd say it probably looks a bit like the Crucible film combined with Game of Thrones with some of the accents.
0: Right,
1: but
0: yeah.
1: I think the sort of earthy tones to it really almost give it a more real feel and bring some of that really good text to life.
0: That's interesting to know before we see it, because if we hear somebody speaking with an English, we'll think, he's not a very good actor, he's not talking speaking with an American accent, is he? What's up with him?
1: Well, I remember that, Tony, next time I come watch her play.
0: I wasn't pointing my finger at you, Larry, particularly. I was just, you know, sat there thinking, why are they speaking like they've come from the north of England? So I'm glad you've cleared that up before I see it on stage.
2: I think it's important as well to note that it's written like that as well. The way that the language is written through Arthur Miller, I cannot imagine doing it in an American accent. Like I say, to agree with things, I, an awful lot. And it just doesn't lend itself to that classic transatlantic American accent, so it really is much more grounded by having these English rural accents as part of it.
0: Yeah, because we're dealing with the settlers in America, not the national, the people that were born as national after that all came a century after, didn't it?
2: Yeah,
0: we've got the American Indian Wars and all that to come after that, the Prairie Wars, where the expansion west came after Salem. So it's very early in American history. So that's why we've got the mixture of accents. And it's a good point, that, Louis. I hadn't thought of that before you mentioned it.
1: Well, in simple terms, it's before Hamilton was set. So, you know, there's your historical context.
0: Yes, fantastic.

0: From the 2022 Broadway cast recording of Into the Woods, Patina Miller playing the witch with Witch's Lament. Now, the music tracks on this week's show are not in any part of The Crucible. They don't reflect the storyline and identify only as musicals featuring witches, with reference to the Salem witch trials. Right, that was a good opener, Louis. Can you tell us, Chloe, we're going to start with you this time, tell us about the parts you're playing and a bit about the character of the person, the role you're playing.
1: Yeah, of course. So I play a character called Abigail Williams, who is one of the young girls in the village. She's kind of the villain of the piece, in a sense. She sort of whips all the girls up into this sort of hysteria, and all the girls are so scared of her. And she creates all of these lies in the village. She's obsessed with this man called John Proctor, who Louis plays, because she's had an affair with him.
0: Mm.
1: And basically her motive throughout the play is to get John Proctor by any means necessary. So she's created charms to try and kill his wife. And she does some very, very nasty things, and she's quite a scary, scary girl.
0: She sounds it, yeah.
1: Yeah, so she accuses lots of people of being witches, and we see that sort of play out through the trials in the play. Yeah, so she's not a nice girl at all.
0: Is she a member of the authority, if that's the right word then, rather than a member of the village? Is she living in the village, or does she come into the village?
1: She's living in the village. She's the niece of the reverend of the village.
0: Right.
1: So it's almost quite shocking that she is one of the girls who has been out to the woods and has been doing these spells and things, because the reverend is her uncle. And so she's brought this sort of badness into his house, and he's absolutely appalled by it. And it was quite shocking, really.
0: Okay, yeah, get that. Louis, who are you playing?
2: I'm playing John Proctor, who Chloe mentioned. It's alluded to at the start of the play, and this develops, that there was maybe a past relationship between him and Abigail. But John is a farmer in the village, and you asked Chloe around, is Abigail one of the authority figures? And what's kind of really interesting about the parts is the people who almost start off as seeming like the authority figures, or people who maybe have a bit more power in the village, like typically, you know, men, farmers, landholders, etc. Actually, when this hysteria comes in, that almost flips on its head. So actually the girls who are making these accusations, they almost become almost seen as quite saint-like, and actually seen as having more power. But John's story, he's a very flawed character, and certainly flawed in his marriage to Elizabeth, who will be covered shortly, I'm sure.
0: Yeah.
2: But over the course of the play, he becomes the sort of main opposition to this hysteria. He starts off by sort of dismissing these accusations and almost thinking they'll go away, and doesn't really bother too much with being involved with them. But something happens as the play develops that almost forces his hand to decide whether actually does he need to let the village know about his affair, which in the Puritan community would almost ruin his reputation and be you know, as bad as saying now that he'd murdered someone, versus actually having to get rid of that reputation to sort of confront the girls and try and put right from wrong.
0: Okay, good. Right, that sounds interesting. Antonia,
3: hi.
0: You're playing the wife then.
3: I am playing the wife. I play Elizabeth Proctor, John's wife. Elizabeth is quite a victim in this play. She is massively the victim of Abigail's plot and of John's fall from grace, I guess. I think there's a strength in that she really... Well, from my own research, I found out that real-life Elizabeth's grandmother was accused of being a witch and killed in England as a witch.
0: Oh,
3: so
0: okay.
3: I'm using that to feed the character in that Elizabeth has more of a peripheral understanding of witch trials and what she thinks will happen. So from the very beginning of the play, Elizabeth is quite fearful of what this means and what will happen. She knows about what's happened between John and Abigail, and I feel like Elizabeth almost is like one stepping stone ahead of John, seeing things playing out and how things are going to happen for her as a woman in this situation. And it goes, I mean, it goes a bit downhill from there, if I'm honest. She doesn't have a great time of it, if I'm perfectly honest.
0: Okay, all right. Well, we'll wait and see what that,
3: absolutely,
0: what that time brings. Yeah. Was this something that you were familiar with, the play, before it was cast, or before the Garrick announced that they were going to produce this? Were you excited by that when you thought, The Crucible, now I can get cracking on this?
2: This is genuinely my dream role.
0: Like, is it really?
2: Yeah, this is. I studied this at college, which was years ago, and yeah, I've wanted to do this role for like 15, 16 years.
0: This is an actor's dream, then, isn't it? This play.
2: Yeah.
0: It's,
2: yeah,
0: something that I suppose actors all over the country would be champing at the bit, thinking, "Wow,
2: yeah,
0: I can get my teeth in this. This isn't light-hearted situation comedy role. This is the real deal here."
2: It is, but and again, I'm sure we'll cover the rest of the cast, but there are some really funny moments in it, like
0: the
2: funny moments that break up the seriousness.
0: Yeah.
2: And I suppose that's sort of the beauty of Arthur Miller and this play. There is a lot of seriousness. There's a lot of hysteria and a lot of sort of shocking, wow, this is happening, look at this spectacle. But then there are some moments of quite funny parts, either by quick one-liners or sort of awkward laughs at the sort of dynamic between John and Elizabeth.
0: I can imagine, as an audience member, from what you're saying, that I'm going to be sat there thinking, I've been transported back in time here. This is something that's right out of my comfort zone as regards the modern world of films, TV and all the rest that I've grown up with. And all of a sudden, I'm going to be taken back to the late 17th century and, wow, this is going to be a real emotional, you almost feel you're going to be affected by this when you sat there thinking, wow, and you'll have to take a breath to think,
2: yeah,
0: that was some scene, that was,
3: yeah,
0: and then it'll be followed by another one and you'll think, oh, here we go again.
3: Absolutely, yeah. I think to some degree Act 1 could almost be, each act could almost be a play in its own right, yeah, though we have separated them into two acts in the play is written in four acts. And each act could be a small play in its own right. And I think that it's important that the audience will feel the transition between each one. And it is almost episodic in that you're like, oh, here we go again. Mm. Okay, what's happening now? And you know, you reach a pinnacle of one and then you drop into the next act and a little bit of time has moved forwards. It's a real journey of a play, which feeds into a lot of why we all want to do it as actors, because the language is fantastic. The story is fantastic. A lot of people cover it in school, which doesn't always endear people to texts when they think, oh, no, I saw that. But I think when you study it as an actor, you really see the value of that kind of journey that you go through as part of it.
0: I think, as again looking at it from an audience member, it strikes me this play is something which gives you even more, from my point of view, respect and credibility in terms of this hobby that you've got. You're suddenly going to be playing these intense roles of different characters that were true and that were living characters, and that's in its sense what you're all about as actors. You want these types of roles. You want to play something which is completely out of your comfort zone, probably. Mm. And I can imagine that you just couldn't wait to get involved with this.
3: Yeah.
0: And from what you've said up to now, anybody that's sat on the fence and thinking, I don't know whether I'll bother with that, from what you've said up to now, I think they'll be thinking, where's that phone number? I must go and see this. Fantastic.

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2: I'm limited. Just look at me.

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0: Here's this week's What's On with the who, what, where and when of upcoming local community theatre productions in Altrincham and the surrounding area. 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Altrincham Little Theatre with their last play of the season, When We Are Married, opening night Sunday 17th of May through to Saturday the 23rd. The Green Room Theatre Wimslow with a play, Three Women. It opens on Monday, May the 18th through to Saturday the 23rd. And last but not least, East Cheshire Musical Theatre Company with The Wizard of Oz at the Forum Theatre Romilly, opening night Tuesday the 2nd of June through to Saturday the 6th. And that's it. Local theatre season is coming to an end soon, so get your tickets, support local theatre and have a great night out. And we're back in the studio with our three fabulous guests, Antonia Whitehead, Louis Kelcutty and Chloe Arrowsmith. Okay. Right, let's talk about your theatre background. Antonia, it's first time on the show. I should have given you a special welcome. Say welcome to the show for the first time. Give us an idea of your theatre background, Antonia, and what you were recently in.
1: Yeah, absolutely. So I did train in theatre and in musicals. I love to dance, I love to act, majored in theatre. Most recently, I have been in a production of Anything Goes, there we go, at the Stockport Plaza. That was fantastic. That was really difficult. There was so much tap dancing.
0: Saw you in that.
1: There we go. That'll be the one.
0: First one.
1: And before that, I've done productions of Annie and lots of musicals. I've done, I did Chicago. I've done lots of musical theatre.
0: Yeah.
1: But I love plays and theatre. It straight theatre really does kind of excite me so much. Here at the Garrick, I have done The Importance of Being Earnest, which was fantastic. I did Witness for the Prosecution, which was so enjoyable, such a fantastic character. And in the studio, I did a production of Constellations a couple of years ago, which is where I actually met the man who is now going to be my husband in a couple of months' time.
0: Fantastic.
1: So my kind of journey through the Altrincham Garrick, I've done so much per season, but it's just a real passion and I can't imagine slowing down anytime soon.
0: Well, I'm glad you're not thinking of slowing down anytime soon, because it'd be lovely to see you doing more of everywhere, not just at the Garrick but every other theatre as well, as you have been doing. So that's a great theatre background to start off. Louis, I've seen you initially when we first started the Altie Theatre Show. It was meeting you for the first time. You've drifted away a little bit from the Garrick, which is obviously you've looked for different parts as an actor and thought, I want to do that part. Tell us what you've been doing recently then.
2: I mean, I had a kid. That was the main thing that I did it. But before that, so fun fact, well, might not be that fun, but I'm only at the Garrick because of Antonia. So Antonia was directing a show and my wife was choreographing it, and I'd come to a rehearsal because my wife needed a guinea pig to show people a certain dance backroom. Yes, and I asked Antonia, I was like, I see these musicals everywhere. Is there anywhere I could do plays? Because I've not done them for years. And Antonia said, why don't you come to the Garrick? So that was I think the first thing I did was One Flew Over the Cuckoo's Nest, which would have been January, February 22. But recently, yes. So apart from taking a short baby-filled break the end of last year, I did 42nd Street with South Manchester. I did Sense and Sensibility with Chad. And then the last thing I've done at the Garrick was the Curious Incident of the Dog in the Nighttime, which would have been February last year.
0: Did I see you in Oliver with South Manchester as well?
2: Yeah, I think that was the year before. That's a couple of years ago now.
0: Yeah.
2: And between those, I did Jane Eyre as well here. That's probably the last year and a half, two years.
0: That was my famous moment when I said at the interval to Matt, I thought Louis Calcutti was in this. And he said, he is. He's just been on stage just before the interval.
2: Was this in Oliver? I think that was because I was playing a 17-year-old boy. And I appreciate this is a radio show, but I do not pass off as a 17-year-old boy. So I was clean-shaven, short hair. And I did trick a few people because every time I came off stage, they left my mic on because they thought I was one of the children.
0: Yeah, well, you definitely fooled me because I didn't think you'd been in it to that point. And Matt was disgusted that I didn't realise that you'd been in it.
2: I went from playing Noah Claypole, who was 17, to I think the next part I did was Rochester in Jane Eyre, who's about 45. So
0: yeah,
2: some range at least in age.
0: And quite a reputation you created in Jane Eyre with the school people that were coming.
2: The legally aged school girls were fans of me and a period drama. So to all the school trips that are coming, please keep it appropriate.
0: Leading man,
2: And if you need to whoop when I'm on, it's fine. But
0: yeah, you can't get enough of it. Chloe, tell us about your theatre background, my love.
3: Yeah, so I did theatre and performance at the University of Leeds, so that's sort of where I did some kind of training, I guess. The last sort of things I did at the Garrick were part of the Irish season in the studio, so I was in Translations and Little Gem, which was great, great fun. Before that, I did Let the Right One In, which was another sort of spooky character that I played.
0: A bloodbath.
3: Yeah, I feel like I'm getting a bit of a reputation for playing slightly weird characters. But yeah, before that as well, I've been in Christmas Carol and Frankenstein too.
0: Yeah, you've crammed quite a lot in, and it's interesting that you've done the studio theatre as well as the main stage. Yeah. And there's a lot of actors that do and have mixed that over the recent years. What's the difference for you in doing a play in the, say, the studio theatre and doing a play on the big stage? Is there a massive difference?
3: I think that there's a bit of a difference. The studio is very, very intimate. You are very close to that audience. So there's a different sort of feel in the room completely, which is actually really, really nice. I'd never done one of the studio plays before until last year, and I really, really loved it. It's probably one of my favourite plays that I've done here. But then obviously the main stage, you've got the scale of it, bigger sets, so it's a lot of fun as well.
0: Do you think the main stage is more, is the right word, commercial, more well-known, whereas the studio theatre, there are plays that maybe are not as well-known, but nonetheless are good tales, they're good storytelling plays, aren't they?
3: Yeah, perhaps. But like, there's some really great ones on in the studio at the moment, like Hobson's Choice, that's really, really well-known.
0: Yeah.
3: I think with the main stage, you can do more with the space in terms of set and build up that world a little bit more, but you still get excellent, excellent stories put on in the studio as well.
0: Fantastic.

oopsie, my bat! 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And for that I get banished. But me, I'm not mad. There's just one little thing that I want. Just one eensy teensy thing that I want. I want the

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I want them back. Picture it, my sucklings. Pretty soon we'll be back on top, sipping bubbly, eating caviar before it hatches. King Triton is the only thing that stands in our way. If only I can find his Achilles heel, the soft, quivering underbelly beneath all that armor.

0: poison?
1: Sure.
0: Blackmail?
1: Or
0: his daughter?
1: Maybe.
2: Wait, why didn't we think of it before? His youngest?
0: The one with the beautiful voice?
2: Which she takes for granted. A woman doesn't know how precious her voice is until she's been silenced. Ha! Perhaps we could teach them both a lesson. I want the little girl.
0: Oh.
2: And boys, I want her back.
0: Ah?
2: I want her sitting here to lure her dear devoted dad.
1: Mm.

0: from the 2008 Broadway cast recording of The Little Mermaid. Sherry Renee Scott playing Ursula the Sea Witch, Tyler Maynard as Flotsam, Derek Baskin playing Jetsam, and the ensemble with I Want the Good Times Back.
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0: Yes, Dawn is the Altrincham Garrick Playhouse own stage witch. She's played Ursula in The Little Mermaid, the Wicked Witch of the West in The Wizard of Oz, and the witch in Into the Woods. She's terrific. What a star. Right, this has been very good, and I've enjoyed the conversation we've had so far. But of course, you're not the only three people in the Crucible. There are very well established cast members with you. Who's got a cast list that can you can rattle off to us?
2: I've got one here.
0: Okay, over to you then, Louis.
2: So I'm not going to do surnames because just in case I butcher them, but in order of appearance. So Betty Paris is played by Eleanor.
0: Right.
2: Reverend Samuel Paris is played by Mark. Tituba is played by Anne-Marie. Abigail, as we mentioned, is Chloe. Susanna Walcott is played by Kate. Anne Putnam and Sarah Good is played by Sarah. Thomas Putnam is played by Gary Ford. Mercy Lewis by Ella. Mary Warren by Lauren. John Proctor by me. Rebecca Nurse by Carol. Giles Corey by Nick Sample. Reverend John Hale by Jonathan. Elizabeth Proctor by Antonia. Francis Nurse by Richard Sales. Ezekiel Cheever by Peter. Herrick by Tyler. Haythorn by Abdul, Danforth by Charlie Tomlinson, and last but not least, Hopkins by Callum Johnson.
0: Well, it's a big cast, isn't it, that? But it's got some very prominent names in there that it's great to see Charlie Tomlinson back on stage. And, of course, I recognise Nick Sample. Callum, we've seen Callum in things regularly as well. Have you guys worked a lot with the cast that you found yourself with after the auditions and you came for the first sort of read through and thought, oh, look who's in it, so and so and so and so? So have you worked with many of the cast members before? Have you?
3: Yeah, I have worked with Nick quite a few times. He was in my very first play that I did at the Garrick called Fatal Attraction.
0: Right.
3: Not the one with the bunnies.
0: Yeah.
3: A different version of Fatal Attraction. Mm-hmm. I believe it's not a spoiler to say that in that play, I actually murdered Nick and put his body in a jacuzzi.
0: Okay.
3: So Nick and I get on very well, but he also directed The Importance of Being Earnest as well, which I was also in. So Nick and I, yeah, we've worked together a few times. It's always really good fun. And Abdul and I, though Abdul is new to the Altrincham Garrick, Abdul and I trained together at a Meisner-based theatre programme called Both Feet.
0: Mm-hmm.
3: So we actually met each other in the audition room and kind of pointed at each other and went,
0: yeah,
3: gosh, it's you, it's lovely to see you. So
0: yeah,
3: though he's new here, we've worked together a lot and he is really excellent.
0: It's good to meet these the acquaintances that you've once had, and now they're becoming more theatre friends probably for many years to come.
3: Absolutely. And husbands in my case.
0: Yes. Louis, who have you worked with before in this cast?
2: I've worked with quite a few, and the people I've worked with are the sort of Garrick kind of legends, you'd say, people like your Sarahs, Charlie, I've been directed by Carol, worked with Chloe. I'm not putting her in that category, but no, I'm joking. But what's been really good about this is there are some really, really experienced people who have done a lot here, and they're obviously very, very talented.
0: Mm.
2: But especially in the sort of group of girls, there are some really, really strong new faces. So, you know, people won't have seen Kate, they won't have seen Eleanor, they'll have seen bits of Ella. She was just in quiz, but maybe not as much as some of the names mentioned, but they're really, really good. And and this, almost the success of this show gets built on how strong that group of girls is. So, you know, it's been really good, not just sort of reacquainting with people like Sarah and Charlie and Nick, and, you know, people who we know have sort of been there and been strong in many different plays, but actually seeing these new faces and how good they are and what they bring.
0: So there's no short of quality amongst this cast. There's quite a few people that the Garrick audience will recognise.
3: Mm-hmm.
0: But I think that it's one of those plays that's probably attracted people from other theatre companies as well to think, oh, the Altrincham Garrick are doing The Crucible. And they've come to audition for it. And
2: I think there are about 50 or 55 people who auditioned. And that's without sort of video auditions and stuff like that. So it was
3: a busy night.
2: It was busy. Night. Yeah. Long night.
0: But and who's directing this? Tell us who's directing. I already know who it is, but the audience won't know yet. So
2: Joe Meegan.
0: Yes, Joe's the person that sort of chooses the play season. So he's responsible for thinking The Crucible would be a good play for the Garrick to do, and I'm sure he's going to hit the jackpot again with this one.
2: Yeah, he's a young up-and-comer.
3: I don't think it's an understatement to say that Joe may be Arthur Miller's biggest fan.
0: Is he really? I didn't know that, right.
3: About Arthur Miller, which is fantastic, and translates into the play as well. You can tell that this is a bit of a dream project for Joe as well, which is, as an actor coming into it as a dream project, just makes
0: his
3: magic.
0: His depth of knowledge is fantastic as the artistic director. The plays and the things he must read through before he decides on the sort of 8 or 9 main stage, and then they've got the theatre studio where he's doing the theme season.
3: Absolutely.
0: He must have an encyclopedia-like head of content with all the plays and musicals he's done, aren't
2: he? Yeah, he admitted yesterday that he spent, I don't know how long it was, but he went through 3 or 4 different articles looking at exactly how they would use the writing box that we've been using, just to make sure that not only he found out how to use it, but then he found a couple of sources that backed up that. And if you think that is just what one person writes on for one part of the scene, like his attention to detail and
0: that's it.
2: Passion's very big.
0: It's fantastic. Chloe,
4: yeah,
0: tell me a bit more about the cast. What have you who've you known in the cast?
4: So I've worked with only a couple of people before. So I've worked with Sarah, I've worked with Nick, I've worked with Louis and Callum, but lots of them are people who I've known around the Garrick, but never been in a play with them before. I've been directed by Carol before, but never acted alongside her, so that's really lovely as well, and she's wonderful.
3: Fantastic. Yeah. Play. Yeah.
0: Is Sarah Kirk?
4: Yes, Sarah Kirk. Yeah.
0: I think I saw the picture on social media and thought, oh, I didn't know Sarah was in this. So she's been very busy this season.
3: She has.
0: At the Little Theatre as well in Altrincham. So Sarah's really getting a money's worth out of this, the 25-26 season.
2: Well, she came
0: indeed.
2: Straight from Americrats to do this.
0: So,
2: So she's done, as she is in every play, she's off book so quickly and really, really strong.
3: Put you to shame there.
0: She's
3: really
0: done
3: is.
0: A variety of roles, but it'll be good to see what she does in this as well. Right, I know you're going off to rehearsal, so I'm not going to keep you any longer because I don't want to be at war with Mr. Meegan. So thank you for coming in today to tell us all about The Crucible. To you, the cast, everybody involved on and off stage, have a fabulous show week. I don't see how you won't have a fabulous play week with this, and I'm looking forward to the audience joining the audience for The Crucible at the Altrincham Garrick Playhouse. Thank you for coming in.
3: Thank you.
0: Yes, thank you to 3 marvellous studio guests, Antonia Whitehead, Louis Kelcutty and Chloe Arrowsmith. You can see them and the rest of a superb cast in The Crucible at the Altrincham Garrick Playhouse opening night Monday, May the 11th, running through to Sunday, May the 17th. Thank you very much for listening. I hope you've enjoyed this week's show. And if you like dramatic, powerful theatre, this one is not to be missed. Get your tickets and don't leave it too late. The Alti Theatre Show is repeated on Monday evenings between 6 and 7pm. 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So I'm going to play out with our final musical theatre witches track. This is from the year 2000. It's the London West End cast recording of The Witches of Eastwick. Sarah Lark, Rosemary Ash, Lucy Arnez, Joanna Riding, Maria Friedman, and the ensemble with Eastwick Knows. Until next time, take care and have a good week.

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3: Hey.
0: Hi. Welcome to Terry's All Sorts for Breakfast, and hopefully we seem to have sorted out the gremlins that bugged us last week, and fingers crossed, as we set the table for another generous helping of selected features and tasty tunes that can literally take us anywhere, and we tend to stop off at literally everywhere in between, and house tricks. I'm guessing all is good with you, and what you've been doing. Well, hope it's all grand and groovy, and what have you been doing? Now, what's happening in your neck of the woods? Well, maybe you've been looking for a house cleaner, or could it be that you've been learning another language? Spanish is pretty popular these days, you know, por favor. See what I did there? Maybe you've been ballroom dancing. Let's hope things are waltzing along nicely round your way. Or could it be that you've been modelling for the hairdressing students? Yep, them students, well, they need models to work on, you know. Well, whatever you've been up to, our paths cross right here once again as we line up another Terry's All Sorts of Everything.
8: Fell by the wayside, like everyone else. I hate you, I hate you, I hate you, but I was just kidding myself. Our every moment

Lewis Capaldi before you go. Now then, if you're an All Sorts regular, welcome back. And if you're new to Terry's All Sorts table, well then welcome along. And yes, it's pretty true to say that every week we do try and set out on a little audio trip that takes us all over the place. Although I'm not in any particular direction, as if we're honest about it. And that's because we took in a few chunks of this, a splattering of that, and we added lots of snippets and inserts along with a few bits and pieces of the other. And let's not forget the small print, because it's that important, the small print, you know, because that covers off, well, it covers off all the behind-the-scenes stuff, and it sets out the show's intention. In fact, despite our often chaotic appearance, you know, there's always lots of planning and research and preparation that needs to be covered off well before we get anywhere near the studio. Well, and that, as you can imagine, it takes time, you know, because we're a loyal and we're a dedicated bunch, and that means we're committed to investing at least, I'm talking 6 minutes and 14 seconds of planning, preparation and production every week, you know. That's how committed and dedicated we are, let me tell you. And, well, we do like to be pretty much stick to a pattern by keeping things pretty Manc related with the Greater Manchester and Greater Mancunian focus that's literally littered with lots of Mancunianisms throughout. So what we got on the show today then, Terry? Well, I'm glad you asked, because in just a few minutes we're going to be jumping from station to station to take a quick gander at happenings elsewhere. We'll be nipping over to my new little feature, that's the left-hand side. We've got a few did you knows to share with you. We've got the two on the trot slot. I'm going to be prizing open the local vaults. I'm hoping we can serve up another big helping of music from the movies. And I'm pretty sure our Greg's going to be popping in a little bit later to have a bit of a chat about some of the stuff that appears in the news. Producer Angela's here, Computer Claire's here, and Tony's here, and it's all going on as we fully unwrap, unfurl, unfold, uncoil, uncover, unveil, and unleash another timely, often disorganised, completely unrehearsed, haphazard helping of Terry's All Sorts of Everything.

0: Ah, there we go. Lovely, Aretha. That's Aretha Franklin, that is. And say a little prayer, and that comes courtesy of Dave Jordan. He shared his earworm with us. You know, nice one, Dave, and Aretha Franklin. And if you got an earworm that's whizzing around your head on repeat, then please feel free to share it with me. And you can do that quite easily by getting in touch. And you can find me on Facebook at Terry Snowden. That's Snowden with an E. That is on Facebook at Terry Snowden, where you can share your earworm. And then I can share your earworm. And then we can all share your earworm together.
1: To get in touch with messages, requests and shout outs, you can find Terry on Facebook at Terry Snowden.
0: And as you've just heard, we've got Computer Claire in charge of segment announcements today. Hello, Computer Claire.
1: Hello. I'm so excited and ready to go. If I had lips, I'd be licking them in anticipation of a great show. It's going to be a lively one.
0: It certainly is. And you, well, you just feel free to pop in and out as and when you like, Computer Claire.
1: And Terry, if you can at least try a little harder today, you just might improve on last week's pretty dismal excuse of a show.
0: Oh, as always, all I can say, Computer Claire, is that we do try our flipping best, you know. And we've just been looking and taking a look at some of the annual days and unusual anniversaries and quirky celebration days heading our way. And this week, well, that brings us World Tuna Day. Yep, World Tuna Day. Plays a vital role in global ecosystems, you know. World Press Freedom Day, Leopard Day, and International Dawn Chorus Day, yep. Celebrate the symphony of nature's awakening. Or perhaps you fancy a giggle, because this weekend also brings us World Laughter Day. And next week, well, the coming week, that's bringing us Star Wars Day. May the 4th be with you. That's a clue, that is. We also have International Firefighters Day, Bird Day. And the coming week also brings us International Compost Awareness Week. We have Cinco de Mayo, a day for commemorating Mexican culture and language. And it's also Portuguese Language Day, International Midwives Day, International No Diet Day. And next week, well, that also sees World Donkey Day. And there you have it. There are all sorts of days for all sorts of reasons, and every day is a different day. And that's why we're saying hi right now to the world's tuna lovers, press freedom fighters, leopard lovers, dawn chorus fans, laughter makers, Star Wars enthusiasts, the world's firefighters, bird fanciers, Mexican culture vultures, Portuguese language speakers, wonderful midwives, no diet fans, and donkey fans everywhere, because you've all got days coming at you this weekend and throughout the coming week that are right up your flipping street. Okay, let's crack on quick like before those days run away with us.

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0: Yeah, it certainly is. Every week I like to take a sneaky peek at some of the happenings, things and the things that are happening in other parts and especially in the wonderful world of local community radio. So I'm just going to fire up the transistor right now for a quick troll across the airwaves and let's see if we can lock into the first thing that pops up. Oh, that was something, wasn't it? I heard it. Yeah, there's something. What's that?

0: This is Sedgemoor FM on 104.2, broadcasting from the heart of Bridgewater in Somerset and across the Somerset Levels. Somerset. And the team there, well, they're dedicated to bringing the best in music, local news, events and sports coverage to the communities of Bridgewater, Sedgemoor and the Somerset Levels communities, which is something that they've been doing now, congratulations, for 25 years. And they see themselves as more than just a radio station, you know, more of a hub for the community. 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Shows, productions and programmes on them. Sedgemoor FM. Sorry, I forgot what they were. Shows, productions and programmes on Sedgemoor FM, they include, but they're not restricted to such things as breakfast, including conundrums, retro rewinds and Somerset's hits. Somerset must have its own hits. Well, according to The Blurb, the lunchtime show, well, that brings you panic, chaos and disorder with news updates and the Google game. The Drive Time features Rock Diaries dates and the 7-inch Hall of Fame. There's a few people in the 7-inch Hall of Fame. Sedgemoor FM is also home to the world-famous Carnival Show, which boasts a global audience.
1: Morning,
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0: Other activities and initiatives include Think Local First, and that's aimed at encouraging local sports for local businesses. 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
0: 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And there you have it. We're currently checking out the Sedgemoor FM on 104.2 right now as they serve and entertain the good people of Bridgewater, Sedgemoor and the Somerset Levels, and we're sending them good wishes and sending good wishes to everyone involved, and we're going to let them fade away to enjoy another great day while we fade in a top tune of our own, and we're going to dedicate it to all adopted Mancunians, especially those originally hailing from Bridgewater, Sedgemoor or any of the local towns and villages on the Somerset Levels. And if that happens to be you, then this next song is dedicated especially to you.
1: Those then are the stories making the front pages of this morning's papers. Now let's get back to your tunes.

0: Describe Manchester to me in three words.
1: Man. Yeah. Chest.
0: That'll do.
2: Great place to shop and it's just fun. Busy.

0: Was that a magical Greater Manchester musical moment? You know, I do believe it was care of Matthew Halsall, that was, and we land on Terry's All Sorts of Breakfast. Yeah, Manchester-based trumpeter Matthew Halsall was also the founder of the city's influential Gondwana record label, and he won reviews for the album Fletcher Moss Park, from which that particular track was taken. And the album also included Mancunian guitarist Stuart McCollum of the Cinematic Orchestra. And there you have it, Matthew Halsall and Wee Lan, which actually translates to Little Orchid, serving up another magical, musical, Greater Mancunian moment. Nice one, Matthew. There's something about Manchester. Manchester Central High School students Alcock and Brown were the first to fly the Atlantic Ocean. Certainly were. Captain John Alcock and Lieutenant Arthur Whitten Brown, they completed the very first non-stop aerial crossing of the Atlantic June the 15th, 1919, when they touched down at Clifton in Ireland, just 16 hours and 27 minutes later. News of their great adventure, well, it spread like wildfire, and they were received as heroes in London. And for their accomplishments, they were presented with the Lord Northcliffe Daily Mail Prize of 10,000 quid by Winston Churchill, before both being knighted at Buckingham Palace by King George V in recognition of their pioneering achievement. And there you have it, another great Mancunian story from nowhere else but right here, where Manchester Central High School students Alcock and Brown, well, they became the first people to fly non-stop across the Atlantic Ocean.
1: Hit it. This ain't no disco. It ain't no country club either. This is LA.

All I want to do. Sorry, Cheryl. Press the button and say, hey! All I want to do is have some fun, Cheryl, that's all. Quite often, when I'm sat here lining things up, sometimes the most random things just pop into my mind for no apparent reason whatsoever, and I like, well, you know what? I like to share them. Tire pressures. Monumental decisions. Inappropriate behaviour. Tom and Jerry.

Bolton. Well, that earned itself a bit of a reputation for being the Hollywood of the North. And when it comes to providing suitable locations for lots of TV series and filming, well, let me tell you, Bolton, well, that fitted the bill perfectly. And one such production was the Paramount Plus series, A Gentleman in Moscow. And that brought Ewan McGregor to town, let me tell you. The series that was adapted for television from the eponymous 2016 novel written by Amor Towles. And Greater Manchester, in particular Bolton and Manchester, well, that provides some of the primary production locations for the series, and filming took over Bolton Town Hall on Victoria Square. That doubled as the Kremlin, and they even covered the Town Hall steps and the surrounding area with snow to make it look like a very cold 1920s Russia. Other location reports also suggest that some filming took place on Le Mans Crescent and at Victoria Hall on Knowsley Street, also in Bolton, as well as other scenes being shot in Heaton Park in Manchester, while a few pivotal sequences for the historical show, well, they were filmed at the Space Project Studios in Manchester. And despite being filmed right here across Greater Manchester, the production team successfully generated as much authenticity as possible to generate a pretty cool looking Moscow. And there you have it, with just a couple of themes written by Federico Jussid for the Paramount Plus series. And they were A Last Walk in the Snow and Time in Abundance, which brought Ewan McGregor to Manchester to film A Gentleman in Moscow. Now, no prizes for guessing who this is. Hello. Hi, Angela. What's that? No, I wasn't suggesting your behaviour was inappropriate. I was merely say again. How did I know that you used to have a cat called Jerry? Producer Angela. Honestly. I didn't.

0: did you know?
1: Did you know? Did you know? Did you know? Did you know? Did you know? Did you know? Did you know?
2: Did you know?
3: Kicking off with one from the Coat of Arms Corner. Did you know that the harp has been on Ireland's coat of arms since the 13th century? And sticking on a musical theme with a slightly different vibe, did you know that former Formula One world champion racing driver Damon Hill, he played guitar in a punk band who was called Sex Hitler and the Hormones? And when it comes to choosing suitable names, let's take one from the names that don't quite work department. Did you know that when Shane Ritchie started out in show business, he was known by the stage name Shane Skywalker? And it was Lenny Henry who persuaded him to change it. And let's sneak one in from the wonderful world of occupations. Did you know that a bouquinist is a dealer in second-hand books that are of little value? And let's take a quick trip over to the survival section. Did you know that when people accidentally trip over themselves while walking, they automatically go into survival mode and often present themselves as if as if they meant it? And there you have it. 13th century harps and Formula One punks through to dodgy stage names, worthless books and trip walkers. You get all sorts on this show, you know.
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5: I'm sorry, Charlie Murphy. I was having too much fun.

0: If it's your birthday today, then happy birthday. And here's to you having a fab day.
1: Yeah, we're saying hi right now and sending birthday wishes to you if you've been celebrating this past week, or perhaps you're celebrating this weekend and sticking another notch on life's big oak tree. And as always, Tony's here to pass on his very best wishes. Take it away, Tony.
2: Happy birthday to you. Happy birthday to you. Happy birthday. Happy birthday to you. Happy birthday. Have a good day, like. Hip hip hooray.

0: It's time for Two on the Trot.
1: Certainly is. It's 10 sec Two on the Trot. That's exactly what it is. You know, two top tunes on the trot from one featured band or artist. And this week, we're taking two on the trot from the Communards.

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0: And now, for the moment you've all been waiting for.
1: Was that the moment we've all been waiting for? You know, I think it was.
2: It's time to focus on demos and sessions from back in the day, because it's time to unlock the local vault.
1: Okay, let's take the opportunity to open up those local vaults to revisit a brill little demo from back in the day. And this is where we take tracks and tunes from some of the local bands from yesteryear and we give them a spin for old time's sake. Anyway, and I'm talking about local bands, you know, not necessarily signed or anything like that. It's always great to hear that peeps really enjoy the local bands that we feature on the local vaults. And let's move swiftly on to this week's offering. It comes courtesy of a band called Pablo Fanquez Fair. And here they are.

0: Breeze turns on the radio courtesy of a local band from back in the day called Pablo Fanquez Fair, and that was this week's featured track taken from the local vaults. And right then, it's over to you right now. If you remember Pablo Fanquez Fair from back in the day, maybe you saw him, or maybe you know someone who was involved with Pablo Fanquez Fair, then please let them know that you just heard him on the radio. And please, well, please feel free to share your Pablo Fanquez Fair memories with me. And you can find me on Facebook, and feel free to DM me at any time.
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0: And hopefully we can share another little Pablo Fanquez Fair feedback at some point in the future. And I'm going to be opening up the local vaults and rolling out another track from the past, taken from a local demo from back in the day, same time next time.

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0: Is it London Road?
6: Yes, that's my favourite building in Manchester.

Roxette. And Must Have Been Love on Terry's All Sorts for Breakfast earlier. I was asking what you've been up to and what you've been doing. Well, Kev's been weight watching. Needs to be ready for cricket season, apparently. Bridget's been baking. Love it, Bridget. And Kev, stay away from Bridget's cake, mate. You'll never get in that cricket team. Meg's been netball with the girls. And when it comes to sports generally, the girls, well, they just get on with it, you know. None of you faffing about. And Ginny's been making curry. Ooh, curry, one of my faves. What are we talking, Ginny? Chalfrezi, maybe? Madras? Or perhaps staying safe with a coma? Ah. Just a straightforward medium chicken curry. Right, nice one, Ginny. And thank you for producer Angela for letting me know that. And big thanks to you guys for letting us know what you've been up to. There's something about Manchester. It gained city status in 1853.

Was that a magical Manchester Greater Mancunian moment? You know, I do believe it was, courtesy of Asia and Heat of the Moment. Yep, the 1980s progressive rock supergroup Asia. Well, they were popular here and massive in America, you know. They were formed in 1981 by legendary Stockport keyboard player Jeff Downes and John Wetton, who was in King Crimson, and Steve Howe from Yes, Carl Palmer from Emerson, Lake and Palmer. And it was prolific Greater Mancunian Jeff Downes who wrote all of Asia's songs, including that one, the international hit Heat of the Moment. And that makes it a fabulously marvellous, a magical Greater Mancunian moment. Okay, I think it's time that we pushed on to take in some music from the movies.

There you go, this week's fab feature from the Flicks. That was, and a nice slice of music from the movies, courtesy of Rolls Royce and Car Wash. The smash hit provided Rolls Royce with one of their biggest hits, as well as providing the biggest in years for Motown legend Norman Whitfield. Whitfield wrote the song, as well as its follow-up, I Wanna Get Next to You, which also made the top 10 for the 1976 comedy film Car Wash, and its notable cast that included Richard Pryor and Franklin Ajayi. And there you have it, Rolls Royce and Car Wash serving up this week's fabulous slice of music from the movies.

0: great.
1: Did you know?
0: Let's kick off with one from the soothing words section. Did you know that saying ow when you stub your toe makes it hurt less? Ow! And when it comes to things going pear-shaped, well, did you know that although planet Earth is quite round, it's actually slightly pear-shaped? In more ways than one, if you ask me. Meanwhile, when it comes to grazing goats, did you know that Morocco is the only country in the world where goats climb trees in search of food, and they graze in herds on the fruit of the argan tree? Well, over in the world of very distant relatives, did you know that ex-Prime Minister Tony Blair was a distant cousin of Queen Elizabeth II? Not directly, but they do share a common royal lineage through their 12th. Their 12th cousins once removed, blimey, meaning that they are related through the royal family, albeit on different sides of the family tree. And let's wrap up with one from the sea life section. Did you know that electric eels can generate a charge of up to 600 volts, and that helps in stunning their prey and keeps their predators at bay? Yep, slightly shocking that, but I'm happy to take their word for it. You go from stow-tubbing remedies and pear-shaped worlds through to fruit-loving goats, royal cousins and the antics of electric eels. You get all sorts on this show, you know, let me tell you.
1: Did you know?
0: And I've just noticed through the studio window a glimpse of our Greg. He seems to have popped in the studio. I think we're going to drag him in for a quick chat and a bit of odd news-related banter right after this.

0: Greg.
1: Yeah.
0: Time to talk about the bizarre.
1: Yeah.
0: The stupid.
1: Right.
0: The ridiculous and the completely bonkers situations that some people and even animals are, Greg, can find themselves in. Straight-laced Swiss officials.
1: Yeah.
0: Finished work on a series of driving sex boxes.
1: Really?
0: Yeah, where hookers can entertain their randy punters
1: right.
0: without disturbing the peace. The raunchy laybys that were knocked up by council staff after thousands of complaints by householders
1: right.
0: whose homes overlook a thriving red light district in Zurich.
1: Really? Zurich, yeah.
0: A resident said they get up to all sorts in broad daylight and we're sick to death of looking at it. Anyway, a police spokesman said, we can't get rid of prostitution, so yeah. we're just going to have to learn how to control it. Driving sex boxes are great.
1: Yeah.
0: Or how about?
1: I know.
0: It's a love shack,
1: isn't
0: it?
1: It's a love shack.
0: Put up by the local authority.

0: Is that Love Shack?
1: It's the B-52s.
0: And B-52s. That brings back some memories, doesn't it,
1: mate? Love Shack.
0: Brilliant.
2: From the rise and fall of Factory and the Northern Quarter's red brick walls, through to the tram stops of Barton Dock Road and Weest. 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

Goo Goo Dolls. And Iris. Now, as I recently mentioned, the fact I'm left-handed, and that led me to taking a look at the wider world of left-handedness, and that's how I ended up with a little feature for the show that I called The Left-Hand Side, where we take sneaky little peek into the wonderful world of lefties, alongside featuring some of the fab musical creativity that some of my fellow lefties have been responsible for over the years. I'll just mention Candice. Hello, Candice. That's Candice Chapman, that is. She said, if you want to instantly recognise a left-handed characteristic, just watch us use a pen. Absolutely. We are absolutely masters of the smudge, we are, Candice. And on the creative side, left-handed musicians, well, they've often stood out for their unique playing styles and many contributions to the music industry. So let's take a quick tune from The Left Hand Side right now.

0: There you go, with a bit of a left-hand cracker, courtesy of Pink, who had a big hit with that, courtesy of a very creative lefty. Because we're in the left-hand side, you know. In the form of American singer, guitarist and songwriter and music producer, Tim Armstrong. Armstrong is also a well-known stateside for his distinctive voice in the punk band Rancid, as well as hip-hop, punk, rock, supergroup, The Transplants. And Tim Armstrong also writes songs for other artists that secured him Grammy Awards for his work with both Jimmy Cliff and also with that young lady there. That's Pink, when he produced and co-wrote 8 songs for her 2003 album, Try This. And that song, Trouble, was one of the tunes that secured Tim Armstrong one of his well-deserved Grammys. So there you go. And that's another story from the wonderful world of left-handedness. And we'll have a little bit more from the left-hand side next time around.
1: Welcome to the wonderful world of no-frills food for no-frills connoisseurs with no-frills appetites.
0: Yeah, because it's time. It's time right now to take a wonderful world into the wonderful world of no-frills food for no-frills connoisseurs with no-frills appetites. And this week's little culinary delight is a cracker. I'm talking strawberry jam butties. Yeah. Dead easy peasy, simply delightful. Get in.
1: That was a culinary delight from the wonderful world of no frills food for no frills connoisseurs with no frills appetites.

bitterly cold. This will be an everlasting love. All right then, I guess it's time to wrap things up, because we're ready to land and head in, because it's time to bring another All Sorts episode into land.

0: Today we covered off a couple of annual dates and dedicated days heading our way. International Dawn Chorus Day and World Donkey Day. Well, they caught my attention. And it was great to be able to take a quick listen to shine the spotlight on the team at Sedgemoor FM in Somerset a little earlier on. I always enjoy sharing a few Manc facts and throwing in those little bits of Mancunian history and Manc-related stories. And this week, well, that took us to Manchester Grammar School's Alcock and Brown and their historic first ever flight across the Atlantic Ocean. I'm still enjoying chucking in those random rambles, if only to see what producer Angela makes of them. And I do hope you're enjoying the local vaults as much as I am. This week, it was the turn of Pablo Fanquez Fair. We took two on the trot this week from the Communards. And I always love sharing them did-you-knows and covering off bits of this, snippets of that, and pretty much all sorts of everything, really. This week, well, that took us into the worlds of 13th century harps, Formula One punks, fruit-loving goats, and the shocking antics of electric eels. While music from the movies, well, that took us to the car wash. And as always, cheers to our Greg for popping in to chat about some of the more unusual stories that somehow find themselves in the news. And when it comes to jam butties, well, they're a dead easy culinary delight, they are. And so there you have it. That's pretty much all we have for this time around. And as always, it's been loads of fun. I've really enjoyed it. And I hope that you've enjoyed the past couple of hours with me too. And I'll be back again, same time, next time, to serve up another helping of Greater Mancunian Fueled Radio that we like to package up and send your way in the form of Terry's All Sorts for Breakfast. So there you have it. You take care out there, and I'll see you soon, okay?
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8: 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You're so welcome, my friend. A big thank you, as always, to the lovely Rhiannon for starting off Tuesdays with her amazing big Radio Alti breakfast show. A great way to start every Tuesday, playing some indie classics like Chelsea Dagger by the Fratellis and I Bet That You Look Good on the Dance Floor by the Arctic Monkeys. Proper tunes! It's a nice one, Rhiannon. Okay, as always, I've got your back this morning, so relax back with your morning brew and enjoy the show, my friend.

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1: Are you on in fine voice this evening?
2: No, thank you, Tom from Kasabian. Wow, what an upbeat way and a cool way to start a show, eh, Manc Nation? I'm sure you'll all agree. So that was Kasabian with a live and acoustic version of their quality song, Where Did All The Love Go? And as you know, I love an acoustic version, as we all do, eh, Manc Nation? Proper tune right there, eh? Right, let's keep up the upbeat feeling and crank the tempo up big time, our kid. It's now time to do your little mid-morning workout to this upbeat belter, my friend. As always, I'll give you 5 seconds to have a good old stretch first, as I don't want you hurting yourself, do I? Now that you're all stretched and ready to go, time to get a sweat on to this absolute beauty.

Wow, that was a proper workout right there. And what a quality tune. Ah, tell you what, I've been jumping around the studio like I always do and proper getting a sweat on. And I'm proper goosed. You can probably hear it in my voice. Proper out of breath here. But I absolutely love that song. It's so upbeat. I mean, that was The Enemy with their upbeat and rocking belter, 40 Days and 40 Nights. I tell you what, that's another band that are absolutely amazing live and really get the crowd jumping around like crazy. Like we've all just been doing there, eh, Manc Nation? I'm sure you were up then, weren't you, eh? On your make-believe dance floor, even though it's not the disco time yet to go for it at the end of the show. I bet you've still been on that make-believe dance floor, aren't you, eh? Jumping about, and why not, eh? You know, Tuesday morning, enjoy yourself, eh? No matter where you are. Right, I think I need to calm down a bit, don't I, eh? Because I'm proper out of breath. So, let's get our breath back and induct another hero into the Manc Swagger Hall of Fame.

Our previous hero was a gentleman called Christy Sperling. So Christy is an inspirational charity CEO who has helped transform the lives of thousands of young people. And after a challenging childhood of his own as well, has dedicated his life to helping give kids a brighter future. Christy founded the youth and children's charity Engage in 2006. And since then, has dedicated himself to keeping kids on the right path through mentoring and one-to-one support. Christy, get this, was awarded an MBE for his dedication to the young people of Manchester. So for more information, check out website n-gage.org.uk. Well, Manc Nation, our hero this week is as inspirational as Christy. Our hero is a gentleman called Mike Richard. So, Manc Nation, Mike is the founder of Talk About It Mate, which is a Manchester-based peer support community interest organisation. It is a social enterprise offering a creative approach with peer-to-peer support to those struggling with their mental health. You know, particularly before it reaches a critical point. So Mike's doing amazing things. I can hear you already inspired, eh, Manc Nation? Mike was diagnosed with depression at 18 and struggled with anxiety throughout his 20s and had a mental

And now, Talk About It Mate is a thriving community service, which has grown into a social enterprise with a fantastic opportunity to change the way people approach mental health on a personal and societal scale. Talk About It Mate provides workshops, facilitation, peer support, safe talk spaces, mental health education in schools, as well as counselling services. I mean, it's amazing, honestly, what Mike's done. You know, he's took his own life, you know, what's happened to him, you know, since being 18. And he's just turned it around. But he's not just turned around his own life. He's helped turn around others' life, other lives. Proper amazing, eh? So please check out website talkaboutitmate.co.uk for more information. I mean, come on, Mike Nation. Let's help support Mike in his inspirational mission to help others. Also, please reach out to Talk About It Mate if you're struggling yourself with mental health, as you don't need to struggle alone. There is always help out there for you, my friend. And especially Mike, he's there to help you, mate. Therefore, Mike Richard, why the Manx Swagger Show and the whole of Manchester salutes you and inducts you into the Manx Swagger Hall of Fame. Which leaves me and the Manx Nation with one last thing to say to you. Nice one, our kid.

0: That was the Seahorses with their 90s classic indie song, You Can Talk To Me, which is a perfect song for today's hero, Mike Richard. Because if you need help, you can definitely talk to Mike. So as I said earlier, go and check out our website, talkaboutitmate.co.uk, you know, for more information, especially if you're struggling yourself, Manc Nation, yeah? You can always talk to Mike. And I'm sure you'll all agree, Manc Nation, what a true inspiration Mike is. So, nice one again, Mike.
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0: How are scrambled eggs and bad football teams the same?
1: I don't know, pal. How are scrambled eggs and bad football teams the same?
0: They have both been beaten.
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3: The Stone Roses definitely weren't joking around when they came up with this absolute iconic Manc anthem. Enjoy this one, our kid.

That was Ian Brown, John Squire, Manny and Rennie of the Stone Roses with their indie anthem, Waterfall. What a tune, eh? And you know what? It's what a song to listen to when the sun's out, eh? If you're in a beer garden or you're having a party with all your family and friends in the garden, with that one blast in there, it's beautiful. But, I mean, speaking of the sun, we've had it lovely, haven't we? The last couple of days, but I'm just looking out of the studio window. Where's these clouds come from? Come on, man. Come on, Mother Nature. I'm playing Waterfall. We want the sun to shine, don't we, eh, Manc Nation? But I tell you what, that is one quality song and was part of the famous Manchester scene in the late 80s and early 90s. And do you know what? It's been going that long yet. Look at it. It's still going strong today, that song. An absolute beauty. So, regular listeners of the show, you know it's that time in the morning to put down your morning brew and get out your old air guitar, which, to be fair, you've probably had out from the start, haven't you? You know, with Kasabian and Stone Roses. But now's the official time to get it out, eh? So come on, you know the drill, my friend. Get ready to air strum to this rock and roll beauty. So come on, get your Manx swagger on, our kid. Wherever you are, in the kitchen, in the office, on a building site, walking the dog in the park. Let's not be embarrassed now. Come on, let's go for it, eh? It doesn't matter where you are. Just let yourself go, man, and enjoy yourself. It's now your time to shine and be the rock and roll star you were born to be.

0: What is it, Monk Nation? It's just rock and roll. Come on, sing it. It's just rock and roll. So, did you get your Monk swagger on then, our kid?
1: Well, did you?
0: I'm sure you did, didn't you, eh? As you do every week. And like I say, every week, a regular listener here has messaged into the studio as normal. So this guy's called Tommy. Tommy's messaged into the studio with his air guitar choice. Go on, Tommy, lad. I tell you what, Monk Nation, you never let me down week in, week out. You're always messaging in with these air guitar choices. Absolutely love it, I do. Well, check this one out, Monk Nation, because Tommy's definitely not letting us down here. He's playing the custom-made cloud guitar used by Prince. I mean, come on. I'm almost speechless. What a cool choice right there, eh? I mean, I assume you're a big Prince fan then, Tommy lad. I mean, to be fair, who isn't? Proper quality guitarist, you know. People don't realise how good he is on guitar, you know. He's amazing, he's Prince. As I'm sure Tommy's amazing on the old air guitar, aren't you, kid, eh? Okay then, Tommy. You'll know the drill then. I know that was probably thirsty work. However, don't pick up your brew yet. And keep hold of your custom-made cloud guitar or whatever air guitar you're using, Monk Nation. As always, though, I'll give you 5 seconds to retune after being a rock and roll star. Right, now that we're all tuned up, let's proper go for it on the old air guitar and rock out to our very own Monk Nation song, as we do every week. Talking about my Monk Nation. Ah. Are you ready? A one, a two, a one, two, three, four.

0: That was our very own Manc Nation song, My Generation, by the legendary The Who. So it's that time in the morning, come on. You know the drill now. Doesn't matter where you are, we need to sing out loud and be proud, talking about my Manc Nation. Are you going to do it? I'm sure you are. So even if you're in the park now, walking the dog, stand up and be proud. After three, one, two, three, talking about my Manc Nation. Ah, did you do it? Did you do it, Tommy lad? I'm sure you did, didn't you? While strumming on your old guitar, your custom-made cloud guitar played by Prince. I bet you did, Tommy, eh? Well, Tommy and the rest of the Manc Nation, keep spreading the word about your Manc Swagger Show. And keep singing my Manc Nation to people on the streets, my friend. I'm sure he won't think you're mad at anything.
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0: Right, what's on Radio Malta? As always, you know, being treated as always on a Tuesday to the Manc Swagger Show. You're welcome, my friend. Radio Malta is looking after you, like we always do. Before me, you had the big Radio Malta breakfast show with Rhiannon. And after me, from 12 till 1, you've got the Earth Show with Alicia. 1 till 2, Unsigned Artist Hour. 2 till 4, Alti Afternoons with Ken Garrity and friends. Good old Ken. You've got to listen to our Ken, especially today's show. Ken interviews Stuart and Will from the Sea Cadets Altrincham. How cool's that, man? Ken will also be sharing, get this, eh, some details of a Radio Alti competition whereby you can win a family ticket for four to the Great British Food Festival at Arley Hall on Saturday the 9th. And Sunday the 10th of May. So make sure you tune in to good old Ken for more info on how to win. So that's, remember, that's 2 till 4. Hey, you know what I mean? You might win something there, kids. Come on. 4 till 5. Blast from the 80s. And again, I know I say it every week, but who doesn't love a blast from the 80s? Get up and dance to some 80s cheesy pop. You know, you'll enjoy yourself. It'll proper put a smile on your face with that. And then 5 till 6... for all you jazz lovers, Jazz Time with Joel, take two. Come on, Joel, play some absolute jazz belters for you, eh? And get you in a good jazz mood. Every week on a Thursday at 12 till 2, you can now catch a repeat, and I'm going to say it, of Mixed Clouds, number one show for the fifth time, eh? I know I milk it, but you've got to be proud, haven't you? We're all proud. You know, your Manc Swagger Show. So keep spreading the word, Manc Nation, about your show. You know, get people to listen live, you know, on a Tuesday, 10 till 12, or to listen back on Mixcloud. Also, if you're currently listening to the repeat show, why not catch the amazing Annie with her Hot Buttered Soul show at 7 till 9. Always a great listen right there. And he plays some great songs. A real soul music education. I'm educated every time I listen to the Hot Buttered Soul show with Anna. I come away thinking, what a cool tune that was. Why have I never heard that before? Honestly, she's improving my music education. And all direct from her dancing chair. So I know I say it every week, yeah? I'm loving the music, Anna. But I want one of these chairs, kid. Come on. I thought you was going to get me one. I know you're listening, Annie. Come on, get one of them dancing chairs over to me. They sound like so much fun, and it sounds like you have so much fun in it. And lastly, don't forget to tune in on Wednesdays to the big Radio Alti breakfast show with the legend that is Mr. Mike George. Proper radio royalty right there. All hail King Mike of the airwaves. Still smashing it on the radio in his 80s, proving that age is just purely a number, yeah? And I love co-hosting with Mike on his breakfast show. Because that's, again, I've said it before, that's where it all started for me. You know, he's my inspiration, is that man. Top bloke right there. And then on Wednesday afternoons at 2 p.m, tune in to the Late Late Lunch Show with our very own Rod Maxwell. Always a great listen. You know, Rod plays some absolute tunes. And some of the topics that they discuss, you know, are amazing. So, yeah, make sure you listen to our Rod. And please tune in to all shows on Radio Alter, if you like. 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But why are you missing them live? That's when the fun happens, innit? Come on, get listening live. But obviously we all have busy schedules, don't we? So if you do, you know, why don't you listen back if you like? 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
0: Now for a couple of quality songs back to back, starting with a band that are considered to be a Northern Irish / Scottish rock band, as the band were formed at the University of Dundee in Scotland. However, the original band members are from Northern Ireland. I'm so good to you. Enjoy this, kid.
4: One day like this.

Two great tracks right there. Both were cover versions. So first up was a cover of Elbow's iconic song, One Day Like This, performed by the talented Gary Lightbody and his band Snow Patrol. What a great version, eh? Acoustic version there. Love it, man. I mean, it was just brilliant. It's already a really inspiring song, is that? But then when you hear it, you know, on an acoustic guitar, wow, it just sounds amazing. Followed by an acoustic cover of the Black Keys song Lonely Boy by a singer-songwriter from Australia called Matt Corby. How good is Matt? How good is his voice, man? Hey, and how good is he on the old guitar? Proper talented guy right there, eh? I mean, because Lonely Boy by the Black Keys is an amazing song. But then again, Matt stripped it back on the old acoustic guitar, and it just still sounds mega, doesn't it? So go and check out Matt Corby, you know, wherever you download your music from. You won't be disappointed. Proper talented guy. And two great versions to wake you up mid-morning and put a spring in your step, a Manx swagger spring into your step, eh? So, speaking of music, it's now time for Chloe's Request Hour. Well, one song. Go on, Chloe girl.

Hi, Mac Nation, goddaughter Chloe here, living at large at uni. You're listening live on Radio Altair to the Manx Swagger Show with the godfather of Radio Wheats. It's now time for Chloe's song request hour. Enjoy this indie banger. You are so welcome.

That was Manchester's own Cortinas with a live version of their track, Bide Your Time. Chloe's request for this week. Great choice as always. And like I say every week, hopefully playing some requests by Chloe makes me cool and down with you for today. Although, me and Chloe's dad, Stu, introduced Chloe to the Cortinas, so maybe we are the cool ones after all. What do you reckon, Stu? I think we are, my friend. So go on, download that live version where the Cortinas performed at Castlefield Bowling. Manchester, na-na-na, Manchester, na-na-na. And remember, Manc Nation, when you do download it, you've got our Chloe to thank for that version. Oh, and Liam Frey and the band, of course. Right, I'm just looking at the time here. And you know what? You know it, I say it every week, I'm going to be late for the news. I'll be the one that gets done off the Radio Alti bosses, Manc Nation, not you. But they'll always change their mind when they hear the song, because we're going from Manchester to Devon. This is a British alternative rock band formed in the seaside town of Tynemouth, Devon. I'm sure the Radio Alti bosses will feel good hearing this.

0: Are you feeling good, Manc Nation? What a tune, eh? That was Muse with their cover of Nina Simone's classic, Feeling Good. Well, you should be feeling good. You're listening to the Manc Swagger Show. And you know what? I'm just looking out the window and the sun's trying to come through the clouds. So happy days. Right, I know I'm late, but here you go. It's now time for some Radio Alti News headlines. Better late than never. With our very own Manc Swagger News reporter, my nephew, Ben.
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2: 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First up, a woman has become one of the only chefs in the north of England to work at Gordon Ramsay's latest restaurant. Holly Jackson, 25, from New Moston, has quickly risen through the ranks of the industry, now landing the role of senior pastry chef de partie at Ramsay's Lucky Cat restaurant. The London restaurant has been the subject of a Netflix documentary showing Ramsay going through the trials and tribulations of opening a high-end eatery in the skyscraper 22 Bishopgate, with Holly featuring in many episodes. Holly said, "Working for Gordon Ramsay is absolutely insane. I still get goosebumps. I'm the second youngest chef and only one from the north of England," she added. Even with such a busy schedule, Holly still finds the time to make frequent visits to her old school to hold cooking workshops. In other news, tensions flared during the final of I'm a Celebrity, Get Me Out of Here on Friday after a drama-packed series. A heated argument broke out among the all-star cast over what was said when actor Adam Thomas launched a tirade at footballer Jimmy Bullard for an almost causing his elimination from camp. Hosts Ant and Dec raised their voices in to control the row, which also saw singer Sinita and TV presenter Gemma Collins walk off set before Thomas was crowned the public's King of the Jungle. Olympic athlete Sermo Fowler, TV and radio star Craig Charles and former football manager Harry Redknapp rolled out the cast of finalists. Thomas posted on Instagram on Saturday, "I have realised that when people try to dim your light, it says more about them than it will ever about you. There were moments that could have broken me, but I stayed true to myself, and that is something I will always be proud of," he said of his time in the jungle. It was the second series of the South Africa set spin-off starring past contestants. Lastly, Hail Fest runs for a fourth year with food, live music and family fun. Hail's popular community street festival is back this spring, with Hailfest 2026 set to take place on the 3rd of May. Organised by Hail Watch, the volunteer-led event will be held in the village on Ashley Road, running from 11 a.m. to 6 p.m. The year's festival promises live music, a wide variety of street food traders, and kids' entertainment at the Bowling Green. As in previous years, entry is free, with a voluntary donation of £3 per person encouraged, with proceeds supporting this year's Hail Christmas Lights installation. In a change from last year, the 2026 event is dog friendly. That was your Radio Alti News headlines in association with Altrincham today. So back to Uncle Wheats in the studio.
0: Thank you, Ben. And now for a North West football roundup with our very own Manc Swagger football reporter, my son, Jude.
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0: Hello everyone, Mindswagger Football Reporter Jude here to give you another roundup of our North West Football Club's up and coming fixtures. Man United men are at home to Liverpool, Man City men are away to Everton, Man United women are at home to Brighton, Man City women are at home to Liverpool. Altrincham FC don't have a match due to their league ending. Bolton Wanderers are at home to Luton Town, Stockport County are away to Barnsley, Oldham Athletic are at home to Accrington Stanley, FC United are in the NPL playoff semi-final at home to Warrington Rylands. The team I play for, Moss Bank, we are away to Penlake. They think it's all over. It is now back to the studio.
1: Cheers, pal. And Altrincham bagged another win, another home win on Saturday as they beat Gateshead 3-1 with goals from Lucas Weaver, who got a brace, and one from Liam Humbles.
2: That's astonishing. It's absolutely world-class.
1: Go on, the Robins. Right, just before the weather, I'm just going to give you an announcement that Altrincham FC is hosting a family fun day and fan zone festival this Saturday, the 2nd of May, at the J. Davidson Stadium, featuring a staff versus supporters match and Alti girls coaches versus Alti boys coaches match. How good will that be? The event includes a kids penalty competition, food and drink, live music, and children's activities. I tell you what, sounds like a great day out for the family there, Manc Nation, doesn't it? The event is free entry as well, so it's free. You've got to go, it's free, isn't it? How good's that? And starts at 12 till 6 p.m. So come on, Manc Nation, get yourself down to the J. Davidson Stadium for an afternoon of football fun. It sounds amazing, I'm telling you. So get yourself down there, and it's free. So do you know what I mean? What's not to love there, eh? So now for the weather, with our very own Manc Swagger weather girl, my niece, Willow.
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4: Manc Swagger weather girl, Willow here, to give you an update on the weather. The outlook for Tuesday to Thursday in the UK, mostly fine and dry with early low cloud in the east, clearing to sunny spells. Chance of showery rain on Thursday in the southwest, breezy at times but still warm. Towards the end of the week and over the weekend, high pressure is likely to lie close to the UK at the start of this period. Most places will be dry with sunny spells and light winds, although there could be some overnight mist and fog. Into the first week of May, conditions will probably become more changeable with low pressure systems becoming more likely. This means an increasing chance of showers or longer spells of rain, with a risk of strong winds at times. Temperatures are likely to be close or to slightly above normal. That was your weather update, so back to Uncle Wheats in the studio.
1: Thank you, Willow. And you know what? I love it how Willow says weather. She says it just like me, doesn't she? And now for the weather. Nah, brilliant. Well done, Willow. Right, and now for some entertainment and fashion. So here is our very own Manc Swagger entertainment reporter and fashionista. It's our Luna.

0: Manx Swagger, entertainment reporter Luna here. Hello, to give you a roundup of what's happening in Manchester and some cool fashion tips because I'm a fashionista, you know. First up, what's happening in our cool city of Manchester? Tony Wilson, the man who put Manchester on the map, a rare exhibition showing never-before-seen photographs, one of Manchester's most iconic music pioneers, has come to City Centre. The free exhibition has been unveiled at Kimpton Clock Tower Hotel, revealing an unseen portrait of Tony Wilson, the man behind the world-famous Hacienda Club, Factory Records and Joy Division. The photographs were taken 30 years ago by Paul Wolfgang Webster from Manchester. In the media, he was a man who signed contracts in blood, but I got to actually meet and see the real person behind that, Webster said. The exhibition runs in our beautiful city from the 9th of April to the 20th of May at Kimpton Clock Tower Hotel on Oxford Street. Now for some fashion tips to get you feeling good about how you look and to put a bit more of Manx swagger into your step. Let's go. 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So back to Weeks in the Studio. Bye, y'all!
1: Thank you, Luna. And how cool, Manx Nation, is Luna? Proper cool, ain't she, eh? But thank you to everyone for the updates. And like I say every week, the future of journalism right there. I'm sure you'll all agree with me, Manx Nation. So keep an eye out on the telly or the radio or on the big screen for Jude, Ben, Willow and Luna.

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0: I'm taking you back to 1993. 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Oh, showing me age right there, eh? But here is a trailer for the movie.
1: I own an island off the coast of Costa Rica. 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
1: You feel that?
0: What to expect?
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0: else, Ashton.
1: That's right, my friend. The film is the original Jurassic Park. I mean, what a classic film, eh? I absolutely love that film. And like I said before the trailer, I went to the pictures back in 1993 to love that classic film. So Jurassic Park is a 1993 American science fiction adventure film directed by Steven Spielberg and written by Michael Crichton and David Koop. Based on Crichton's 1990 novel, starring Sam Neill, Laura Dern, Jeff Goldblum, and Richard Attenborough. I mean, what a stellar lineup, eh? The film is set on the fictional island of Isle Nublar near Costa Rica, where wealthy businessman John Hammond and a team of genetic scientists have created a wildlife park of de-extinct dinosaurs. When industrial sabotage leads to a catastrophic shutdown of the park's power facilities and security precautions, a small group of visitors struggle to survive and escape the perilous island. I mean, how good does that film sound, eh? But I'm pretty sure everyone must have seen Jurassic Park. So Jurassic Park premiered on June the 9th, 1993, at the Uptown Theatre in Washington, D.C., and was released 2 days later throughout the United States. It was a blockbuster hit and went on to gross, check this out, over $914 million worldwide in its original theatrical run, surpassing Spielberg's own E.T., the extraterrestrial, to become the highest grossing film of all time until the release of Titanic in 1997. The film received critical acclaim with praise to its special effects, sound design, action sequences, and John Williams' score and Spielberg's direction. The film won 20 awards, including 3 Academy Awards for technical achievements in visual effects and sound design. Following its 20th anniversary re-release in 2013, Jurassic Park became the oldest film in history to surpass the $1 billion in ticket sales and the 17th overall. I mean, how amazing is that? I mean, what a great film. So the song and artist that I've chosen to play to celebrate the classic film of Jurassic Park is Get It On by T-Rex. Do you see what I did there?

That was the iconic song Get It On by T-Rex. I mean, what a great artist and a great song to celebrate today's amazing film, Jurassic Park. I mean, if you haven't seen this film, where have you been? Under a rock all these years or something? But if you haven't, then you and the whole family defo need to have a movie night this Saturday night. So come on, get it watched, man, with some popcorn and snacks and whatever little tipple you like, eh, if you like. Because it's such a good film, and honestly, it's amazing. Right, okay. Time for me and you to chill out for a bit after getting all excited about the amazing film Jurassic Park. And I'm sure singing out loud at top note to the legendary T-Rex. See, I know my mum would have been singing top note because T-Rex is her favourite and she absolutely loves that song, Get It On. So I reckon she was dancing and singing in the kitchen. Right, so sit back and relax with your morning brew and enjoy these two live tracks. As you know, I love a good live track. And I'm taking you back to the biggest ever Britpop rivalry. You're so welcome, Arkhead.

0: Do you feel all relaxed now and chilled out, Manc Nation? Because that was a chilled version of the 90s Britpop rivalry between Oasis and Blur. I thought I'd do a chilled version because I believe they're all pals now, aren't they? After that mad rivalry in the 90s. Do you remember it, eh? So I just thought I'd play two chilled songs by them. And I bet you love them, didn't you, eh? So first up was Oasis with a live version of their song, Let There Be Love. And do you know what? I love it when both Liam and Noel are on the vocals. Just sounds so good, doesn't it? That brotherly love sounds amazing, man. Followed by a live version of End of a Century by Blur. I mean, I'm proper treating you this morning, aren't I, eh? Like I always do. And you're so welcome, my friend. Who's this?
1: Oi, Weets, give me that mic because you're boring me and the listener like you always do. Angry Others has got something to get off his chest again. I went out for a meal with about 30 family friends, and according to my wife, it was my turn to drive, and I couldn't enjoy myself and have a beer. I was fuming inside, but thought, no worries, at least I will get some nice scran. Well, everyone was getting smashed, bottle after bottle of red wine, white wine, even the champers came out. Then the waitress came over with a bill. One person, who was steaming, said, let's just split the bill. The moron. I said, I don't think so. I haven't had anything to drink. And I'll tell you what, I won't be paying for nothing, pal. So I worked out exactly what me and my wife had and said, that's all I'm paying, and walked off. To annoy me even more, the wife was steaming and pecked my head all the way home. Is there anything you can do to stop these things from happening to me? I'll answer that, no. Because you're useless. Right, I'm getting angrier and angrier thinking about it. And looking at your mug, is it helping? So am I.
2: Will you sort this door out? I'm going to rip it off its hinges. Move, Jeff! You get on my nerves! Whoa! If that dog bites me, I'm going to sue you and I'm going to sue Radio Alty.
0: Wow. I'm so sorry about him, as I am every week, man. I don't know how he keeps getting into the studio past Big Jeff. Come on, Big Jeff, you need to sort this out, kid, eh? Every week's the same, innit? And I tell you what, he's proper miserable, isn't he, eh? Manc Nation. And I tell you what, he clearly doesn't like me. What have I done? I didn't ask him to pay, did I? You know, at the meal, just because he didn't have a beer and all that. That's not me doing it. I'm just trying to, you know, lighten the mood, aren't I, on a Tuesday morning and entertain the nation. But he obviously doesn't see it like that, does he? But what can I say, eh, Manc Nation? Right, as always then, I will have to lighten the mood, as I have to do every week, and play a couple of songs, starting with a live and acoustic version of Mardy Bum by Alex Turner from the Arctic Monkeys. I tell you what, I think Angry Others is a Mardy Bum, don't you? I mean, I hope he's not listening, actually, and he has definitely gone, hasn't he, Jeff, yeah? But he is a bit of a Mardy Bum, isn't he? Hey, what do you reckon, Jeff?
3: 2, 3, 4...

0: and joke around. Remember cuddles in the kitchen, yeah, to get things off the ground. And it was up, up and away. Oh, but it's really hard to remember that on a day like today when you're all argumentative and you've got the face on.
1: You said on last week's show that you think that you might need Cassius Clay to stop me getting in the studio. Well, you can't stop me. I float like a butterfly and sting like a bee, pal. If you carry on, Weeks, you're going to have it.

0: two back-to-back belters. I mean, first up was Alex Turner with a live and solo performance of his band's Arctic Monkeys song, Mardy Bum. What a cool version. And how talented. I mean, he's a proper talented guy, isn't he, Alex Turner. Great singer, great guitarist, great songwriter. I mean, how cool is he, eh? Followed by another talented lad, Mr. Sam Fender, with a live version of his song, The Borders. I'm telling you something, Mark Nation. Alex and Sam are both so talented that they'll definitely go down in rock and roll history books. I'm sure you'll agree with me. Man, don't you just love music? I have a couple of famous quotes about music for you. Music washes away from the soul the dust of everyday life. Music can change the world because it can change people. And music in the soul can be heard by the universe. I'm sure you agree with all of them, Manc Nation, and you can resonate with them 100%. And I tell you what, speaking of music, it's now time to crank the tempo up big time, our kid, as it's indie and old school disco time.
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0: You know the drill, my friend. Put your hands up in the air, put your hands up in the air. But as always, we'll start the disco with an indie banger to get you singing out loud and jumping up and down like a madman on your make-believe dance floor, in the office, on a building site, or again, in the lovely park while you're walking your dog. You've got to enjoy this, man, yeah? It's a beautiful day, come on. You know, let yourself go and let yourself sing top note to this belter.

kidnap the truth and negotiate, or miss the point, aim at you.

That was the catchy hit song Before I Fall to Pieces by Razorlight. A proper upbeat belter that. I bet you'll all agree with me there, eh? And I bet you've all been dancing around on your make-believe dance floor and singing to top note to that song, haven't you, eh? It's a belter that. Proper puts a smile on my face, that song, because it's so upbeat. Classic right there. Quick quiz for you, Manc Nation. What is the name of the lead singer of Razorlight, and where is he from? I'll give you 5 seconds. Correct, my friend. It's Johnny Burrell, and he's from Sutton in South London. Proper cool dude, eh? Okay, that was your indie tune as part of the disco. And now time for an old school floor filler. Honestly, I'm treating you this week. This one will definitely get you up on your feet and get your hands in the air. So time, imagine this now, Manc Nation. Imagine you're on the ones and twos at an Ibiza nightclub. So here comes a tune. It's now time for the whole of the Manc Nation to be a DJ. So over to you. DJ Manc Nation in the house. This is the-

0: the iconic 90s floor filler, The Rhythm of the Night by Corona. So good, man, innit? I bet you were up there, weren't you? You must have been dancing and enjoying yourself to that belter. Come on. You must have been having a great time. I know I was here. I probably sound out of breath again. But I was just loving life then. Took me back then to the 90s there, dancing away and enjoying myself. Well, that's the end of the Manx Swagger Show for another week, Manx Nation. But don't worry, Weeks will be back again next week with some proper indie tunes, live acoustic music as always, and we'll always end the show with an absolute banger like that one there by Corona. But it'll be same time, same place, because you, the Manx Nation, have spoken, and you're starting to take over the country and the world, man. I mean, 5 times at number one, have I told you that or what? But yeah, I'm so proud of you all. So thank you for listening as always and for being part of the ever-growing Manx Nation. And don't forget to spread the word about your Manx Swagger Show. So see you later, rock and roll stars. And remember, Manx Nation, it's just rock and roll. It's just rock and roll.
1: Gentlemen, ladies, take your positions, please. This is not a drill. I repeat, this is not a drill.
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party. Oh, yes, let's get party. Now, that was Camila Cabello, Nicholas Galitzin, Adina Menzel, and the rest of the 2021 film Cinderella. And the music was written by Gloria Estefan. And Flavio Santander. Ooh, named after my bank. Welcome to Magnificent Musicals with me, Chris Wheeler. I've got a fun-packed show tonight with great songs and movie musicals. This is my last show of April. I can't believe it. And the last day of April. Well, now, next is a song telling us we cannot do something. It's from the 2021 film as well, Encanto, by Lin-Manuel Miranda. He writes some brilliant songs. Singing is Adessa, Beatrice, Mauro Castillo, and the rest of the cast with what else? We don't talk about Bruno. No, we do not.

Oh, did she really mention? Oh, did she really mention him? Oh, yes, I think she did mention him. Oh, now, in that film, Encanto, there was nothing wrong with Bruno. No, nothing around. Well, we've got Girl from the North County by the fabulous Bob Dylan. Yes, he wrote a fabulous musical. Singing is Mari Winningham and the rest of the original Broadway cast with Like a Rolling Stone. Oh, Like a Rolling Stone. Do they always say it gathers no moss?

CBS to NBC, from people with say-so to those who disagree, from the chip on the shoulder of the younger to the older, here's love, here's love.

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0: to Lucky Strike.
3: From all of the Birchers to Mamie's darling Ike.

0: Oh, how wonderful. That was Lawrence Nansmith, Craig Stevens, and the rest of the original Broadway cast of His Love. Yes, written by Meredith Wilson. Now we've got Gypsy by Julie Stein and brilliant Stephen Sondheim. Oh, I miss him. But he did write fabulous, fabulous show tunes. This is from the West End Revival and the fantastic Imelda Staunton singing Rose's Turn. Come on, Rose.
1: Here she is, boys! Here she is, world! Here's Rose!

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What's yours?

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Thanks a lot, and out with the garbage. They take bows while you're batting zero. I had a dream. I dreamed it for you, June. It wasn't for me, Herbie.

I love her so, so much. I really do. Well, we have the sequel to The Phantom of the Opera. It's called Love Never Dies, by Andrew Lloyd Webber, Glenn Slater, and Charles Hart. And this is from the original concept album. Singing is the beautiful Ramin Karimloo with a beautiful song, Till I Hear You Sing.

Oh, and now we have the Andrews Sisters musical called Over the Here by the Sherman Brothers. Now singing, believe it, from the original Broadway cast is a very young John Travolta, Anne Reinking, and the rest of the cast, with drumming. Oh, well, let's dream and beat a drum.

let's strike up another band. Now, next is a musical you can see later in the year. It's Waitress by Sarah Bareilles, and singing is Jesse Mueller, and the rest of the original Broadway cast with What Baking Can Do. Well, if you bake a cake, you can eat it, and people would love it.

Oh, yes. Now we have The Producers. A funny musical it is. It was written by Mel Brooks. Now, singing from the Rudderay Broadway cast is the fabulous Matthew Broderick, the showgirls, and the accountants with I Wanna Be a Producer. With a great way on Broadway, you'll hear.

0: killed everything. What am I doing here? Mr. Bialystok was right. There is a lot more to me than there is to me. Stop the world! I want to get on!
1: Where do you think you're going?
0: Mr. Marks, I've got news for you. I quit! Here's my visor, my Dixon Ticonderoga number 2 pencil, and my big finish.

Wow, a song written about a pussycat. Yes, that was the fabulous Taron Egerton singing as Elton John in the 2019 film Rocket Man. Now we have Sunset Boulevard by Andrew Lloyd Webber, Don Black and Christopher Hampton. This is from the original West End cast. Singing is Kevin Anderson, Meredith Braun, Gareth Snook and the rest of the cast, with a song that really I should play at New Year. You'll understand, because it's called This Time Next Year. But why not play it now?

0: think I will be available in the new year. In fact, I'm available right now. Where's your phone?
1: Yes.
0: Max.
1: I'm sorry, I cannot talk now, Mr. Gillis.
0: Listen, I want you to get my old suitcase.

0: Oh, yes, that was scary at the end. Well, we've come to the end of the first hour, and our last song is from Thority Modern. Sorry about this. Let me get my throat back. Right. It's about Thoroughly Modern Millie. That's what I was looking for, by Janine Sasori and Dick Scanlon and Jay Thompson. Now, this is from the film of 1967. Singing is the wonderful Carol Channing, and this is Jazz Baby. I'll see you in hour two.
1: My daddy was a ragtime trombone player. My mommy was a ragtime cabaret.

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0: Well, hello. Now let me tell you, that was from Thuridy Modernmilly Jr. Yes, now that wasn't the original one. This is with young people in it. And that was Sutton Foster and the rest of the ordinary Broadway cast of that Junior. Yes, musical. I like it when they get young people in to do musicals for adults, because I just think it's great, and that's a great example. Welcome back to hour two of Magnificent Musicals with me, Chris Wheeler. Next, I've got Operation Mincemeat by David Cumming, Felix Hagen, Natasha Hodgson, and Zoe Roberts. This is from the original West End cast, and this is the four of them, would you believe, playing every role with a glitzy finale. And let me tell you, it's nearly 8 minutes long. Enjoy.
1: I believe they call it a glitzy finale.
2: A glitzy finale?
1: A glitzy finale.
2: Well, I like it.
3: We have our orders.
2: Let's go!
4: With relief, laid down their guns. Germany conceded the match in the

0: Fred, where is my Chumley?
1: Here. Hi. Hello.
0: There you are, good man. Right, for the next take, I need more abject adoration.
1: If you want such an accurate replication, why don't you just get the real guy to do it?
0: What, Charlie? No, he wasn't quite right for the part in the end.
1: What, the part of himself?
0: Exactly. Not believable.
1: Well, what's he doing instead?

0: And that's about it, sir. Who was he? Who was who? Oh, the man who wasn't Major Bill Martin. Now that the mission is a success, I doubt anyone will ever really need to know.
1: But luckily, Montague's stolen files were the starting point to solve one final mystery.
2: His name was Glyndwr Michael.

0: when he fell through the cracks.
1: A man of no renown.
0: The history books are sure men like Bill Martin won this fight. But to forget the ones behind, well, it never seemed quite right. Though it took 50 years to get it, and a government to let it. In Huelva, a memorial now stands, looking out across the sea upon the sands. It reads,
2: "For Glyndŵr Michael,
3: who served as Major William Martin,
0: the man who never was."

Oh, yes. Oh, I was waiting for the last beat. Well, I've got another film now. It is The Full Monty. And this song was written by Randy Newman and sung in the film by Tom Jones. And that might give you a clue. It is the fabulous You Can Leave Your Hat On. Oh, you can.

No. All the lights come back here. 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

0: there.
1: Oh, yeah, Tom. Oh, yeah. Now, before I mention Stephen Sondheim, well, I've got a musical of hers called The Frogs, and it's a Greek musical. Now, from the original Broadway cast, we've got the Greek chorus. So these were people in the musical that were a chorus, and that included Nathan Lane. Fabulous, because you'll hear his voice. With It's Only a Play. It is only a play.
2: Pluto, you should know something. I don't want to just meet Shaw. I want to take him back to Earth with me. You see, the world is in such a mess. And I just think that if Shaw were to write again, he could show us the truth about ourselves and how we live.
3: Really? I admire your idealism, even though it's incredibly naive.
2: Better naive than blind or dead.
3: This isn't a good place to speak ill of the dead.

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It wasn't easy. They tried to stop me. The frogs like things the way they are. Earth is well enough, they say. Let well enough alone. And I'm afraid more and more people are beginning to think the same way.

0: leaders won't tell us the truth. 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
1: Forgive me, but I think the truth is terribly overrated.
0: Not if you're the one being lied to. And if we start to question things, merely question, we're accused of being disloyal. Well, I've had enough. Basically, we have two kinds of leaders, ineffectual and corrupt.
1: Funny, isn't it, how we always seem to get the leaders we deserve.

0: The great god Chaos, father of darkness, once ruled the earth. He was overthrown, but he could return.
1: Question is, what if he already has?

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Well, next I have a musical called The Baker's Wife by another one, by Stephen, but this time by Stephen Schwartz. And this is from the original West End cast. Singing is Janet Devenish, Jill Martin, Liz Izan, and Myra Sands, singing about romance. And why not? 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

0: gigantic, but not from a tiny hen.
1: And romance would be romantic if it wasn't for men.
2: Now wait! I know what you're thinking. What does she know about men? This desiccated prig. But remember, ladies, you don't have to sleep in the sty to recognize the pig.

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1: Look, kid, words are not important. Did you ever hear of the Reader's Digest?
2: Oh, sure.
1: They got an article in there called A Word a Day. Mm-hmm. Learn those words, you're as smart as anybody else.
2: That's fine, but you have to know the meaning of the words.
1: I know the meaning of the words.
2: You do?
1: All right, wise guy. Here's the dictionary. Try me.
2: All right. Assiduous.
1: Assiduous. Them's the things that live on sea or on land.
2: Amphibious.
1: Amphibious? That means someone who can use either hand.
2: To simulate.
1: To simulate. Take a Benzedrine and have a few yaks.
2: Escutcheons.
1: A department store like Saks.
2: Appreciate.
1: Appreciate. That's like last year what you lost on your car.
2: Posterity.
1: Posterity? What you're sitting on, wherever you are.
2: Caricature.

0: Octagonal.
1: Octagonal. That's a man who's over 80 years old.
0: An anagram.
1: An anagram? Always take it at the sign of a cold.
0: Premeditate.
1: Premeditate. That's a doctor who's still going to college. True.
0: That's true.
1: But ambiguous.
2: Ambiguous
1: means I love you.
0: That's pretty good. Now try me.
1: Okay. To underrate.
0: To underrate. That's a word insurance salesmen use most.
1: What's tantamount?
0: Tantamount? That's a picture company out on the coast.
1: A lexicon.
0: Lexicon. That's a big hotel the east side of town.
1: Proverbial.
0: Always takes a proper noun.
1: Try-emphasize.
0: Try-emphasize. When you try a suit to see if it fits.
1: A homily.
0: A homily. In the South, they eat a lot of it grits.
1: Euphonious.
0: Euphonious. That's an instrument Hungarians pick.
1: An anecdote.
0: If you're poisoned, take it quick.
1: You're pretty smart.
0: A word a day.
1: A word a day.
0: Like resume.
1: Or réchauché.
2: We'll keep you quiet here at the bar.
0: A word a day.
1: A word a day.
0: Like distongue.
1: Or hit the hay.
2: Is like a breath of old caviar.
0: Colloquial.
1: Colloquial? You're colloquial if you talk all the time.
0: A labyrinth.
1: A labyrinth? You go down the stairs, they charge you a dime.
0: Disseminate.
1: Disseminate. That's

There we are. That was Phil Silver and Kay Ballard from the original Broadway cast of Johnny Mercer's musical Top Banana. And what is a top banana? Oh, we don't know. Well, we next have the Cher Show. And the book for this was written by Rick Elise. Now, singing from the original Broadway cast is Stephanie J. Block, Michaela Diamond, Michael Barres, and the rest of the cast, with The Beat Goes On. In my show, and in your show, Cher, the beat always goes on.

0: scream, and everyone starts laughing. I bit the inside of my cheek so I wouldn't cry.
1: Well, now it's Oscar season, and no one's laughing at

0: It's a great honor just to be nominated.
1: And the 1984 Oscar for Best Supporting Actress goes to Linda Hunt.
0: Well, what diva doesn't have her ups? And...

0: but the Academy doesn't approve of me. I'm the bad girl with the big mouth. So this time, I don't even get nominated.
1: Well, that's showbiz, I guess.
0: They asked me to present an award instead. That's showbiz.
1: Hey, it's still an honor to be a presenter.
0: Oh yeah, it's a big honor, Bob. And I want to go big right back.
2: And the big goes on.
1: Just how big?

As you can see, I did receive my Academy handbook on how to dress like a serious actress. Okay, back to you, kid.

0: Indeed. Well, I've got 15 minutes left. Next is another musical you can see later in the year, is Something Rotten by Kirk and Wayne Kirkpatrick. This is from the Rivergill Broadway cast. Singing is Brad Oscar, Brian, Darcy James, and the cast, with a song about my show and other shows like this. A musical, of course.
1: What the hell are musicals?
2: It appears to be a play where the dialogue stops and the plot is conveyed through song.
1: Through song?
2: Yes.
1: Wait, so an actor is saying his lines and then out of nowhere he just starts singing?
2: Yes.
1: Well, that is the stupidest thing that I have ever heard. You're doing a play, got something to say, so you sing it? It's absurd! Who on earth is going to sit there while an actor breaks into song? What possible thought could the audience think other than this is horribly wrong?
2: Remarkably, they won't think that.
1: Seriously? Why not?
2: Because it's

0: I don't know. I find it hard to believe people would actually pay to see something like this.
1: Let's just say it's a Saturday night and you want to go out on the town. Got a lady to flatter who might give it up if you don't let her down. You could go see a tragedy, but that wouldn't be very fun. Or a play from Greek mythology. See a mother have sex with her son.
2: Ugh.
1: You could go see a drama with all of that trauma and pain. Or go see something more relaxing and less taxing on the brain.

0: no talking.
1: There's no talking! And they often stay on one note for a very long time, so that when they change to a different note, you notice. And it's supposed to create a dramatic effect, but mostly you just sit there asking yourself, why aren't they talking?
0: Sounds miserable.
1: I believe it's pronounced miserable.
0: And people actually like this?
1: No, they love it! And what's not to love? It's such a delight, there's nothing quite like a musical. Oh, another vision? I haven't even told you the best part yet! Feel that fascinating rhythm moving to your feet. Oh, oh.

0: Oh! What the hell are you doing now?
1: It's called a dance break. Apparently, this happens in musicals as well. People on stage just burst into spontaneous dance.
0: Why? Does it advance the plot?
1: No!
0: Advance character?
1: Not necessarily!
0: Then why do it?

Oh, wonderful. Well, next we have Scandalous, yes, by David Pomerfrongs and David Frischtman and Kath Lee Grifford. Singing is Carolee Carmelo, Edward Watts and George Hearn from the original Broadway cast with He Will Be My Home. Surely this will be my home. Well, who knows?

How long will you tarry? How long will you wait? Why wait one more moment? Why do you hesitate? You know in your heart what I tell you is true. So now that you know, tell me, what will you do? Do you know that you're precious, more precious than gold? You're shattered.

0: Oh, I'm not talking about religion. 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I am talking about an intimate, passionate love affair with God Almighty himself, the lover of your very soul.
1: 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There's lightning flashing from his lips and fingertips.

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1: Amy, where are you going?
2: I don't know, but I have to go.
3: You can't know the future, but God has a plan. And it's been unfolding before time began. And you can't know life till you live it in him. And you can't know love till you're filled to the brim. You can't see the wind, but you know it is there. You

0: dear girl. 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
1: Reverend Semple.
0: Oh, please, please, be calling me Robert. After all, we are brother and sister in the faith, are we not?
1: Brother and sister, is that what we are?
0: Well, if you've asked him into your heart, then indeed we are, together, heirs to our Father's kingdom.
1: Oh, I have, and I feel so different.
0: Of course you'll be feeling different, because you are different. Only your name will be the same. And what, may I ask, would that name be?
1: Amy Elizabeth Kennedy.
0: Amy Elizabeth Kennedy. Tis a beautiful name. And you, I suspect, are a very unusual girl. Tis lovely to meet you, Amy. I'm Robert James.

0: Oh, there we are. Yes, I hope you enjoyed that. Now, our last song is from The Queen of the Mist by Michael John Lachusier. And this is from the original West End cast. Now, this song is called, it's called Floating Cloud. This is The Company. I'll say good night, everybody, and I'll see you next week. Bye.
1: Memories are short. No one will remember that an anarchist shot the president here. It won't be remembered, but I will be. The days are growing shorter. The trees are turning color. It's October. It's time.

0: I have to hire rivermen. Expert rivermen who know the currents, the drop-offs, the reefs, the changes of the wind. Men who know what's under the water, the limbs of dead trees, the sand at the bottom of the riverbed.
1: Lived by the waters, whirling and wild.
0: We'll make two tests. The first will be to discover the strength of the barrel, the second to confirm the results of the first.

It's imperative to gauge the current accurately. If pulled too close to the Canadian side, I'll be smashed to pieces on the boulders. Too close to the American side, and I'll be trapped on the rocks above the fall and suffocate. I've only enough air for 1 hour. It's an awful way to die, to suffocate. I wish to avoid that.

The anvil must be tightly secured on the outside bottom of the barrel. Even decades from now, the newspapers will write erroneously that the anvil was secured inside the barrel. But that is ridiculous, for I would have had my head smashed several times before even reaching the brink.

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A very good evening, everybody, and welcome along to Hot Buttered Soul on Radio Alti. Thank you, as always, for tuning in, and as you know, I look forward to these 2 hours spent in your company every Thursday, my favourite 2 hours of the week. If you're a new listener to Hot Buttered Soul, you are very, very welcome, and I do hope that you will stay with me for the next 2 hours. I don't know about you. Well, I'm certainly ready. I hope you are too, to dance around wherever you want, your disco, dance in your dancing chair, plenty of head wobbling, shoulder shimmying, a night to enjoy this great music of ours. And of course, that was a cheesy link to our opening track, which was Frankie Valli and the Four Seasons, and you're ready now. So, are we ready to hear this great music? I'm going to play the next track, and then I'll talk a little bit about, as I always do, what I hope to bring you in the next 2 hours.

Dina Barnes, and If You Ever Walked Out of My Life. Her real name, well, full name was Gardenia Barnes. She co-wrote that with Duke Browner. Lots of you will know, I just love Duke Browner as a singer and a songwriter. So how are you doing? Have you had a good week? Generally, hasn't the weather been absolutely amazing? I think we had one cool day. And of course, bank holiday weekend again this weekend. And guess what? Yeah. Got it right in one. It's raining, or it's projected to be raining, shall we say. Oh, don't let me get on to this bank holiday. But anyway, we'll enjoy it, whatever. And if you are working, then obviously it's great to have a long weekend. What do I hope to bring you this week? Well, here we go. I've got a track coming up next from the Kittens. I hope to bring you tracks from the Originals, Tony Clark, The Prophets, Albert Washington, Lee Davis, Bobby Treetops, Chubby Checker, Alice Clark. The list goes on, but I do know that whatever I play for you, you always enjoy. And as I said at the start of the show, I just love being in my dancing chair.

Out of Chicago, that was The Kittens and Ain't No More Room from 1967, I think. I read an article about this next artist, and he's one of those that was quite taken aback when he realised, or he found out, that the track I'm going to bring you was so popular over here. So many humble artists that didn't know the joy they've brought to the likes of you and me. Enjoy it, and I'll talk about him afterwards.

Star Wars Stewart and Name It and Claim It. I know very little, if anything at all, about the artist, but I do know that in this little article I read, he was delighted to know that his work was being appreciated by the soul scene. Time for our first piece of Motown. Now, I have a regular listener who changes her name week after week. She gets in touch regularly, has been in touch this week too, and she's asked me to guess what name she's using this week. That's a bit of a problem, really, isn't it? You've got so many. Do you know what I might do? I think I might start a Hot Buttered Soul competition to guess what name she currently goes under. There won't be any prizes, just the kudos of getting it right. I'll have to have a think about that. Anyway, I'm going to guess, as the weather has been so nice, that you're going to be Magnum McGrath. Because you do like Magnums, don't you? Have I got it right? Please let me know. And I do know, as well as being a great supporter of Hot Buttered Soul, she loves this next track. Have I got it right, Magnum? Please let me know.

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Well, a real anthem there from Tony Clark and Landslide. He wrote it as well. Before then, we had Inez and Charlie Fox and Mockingbird. Great version of that by Aretha. Check that one out. And I think I'm right in saying that Inez and Charlie Fox actually appeared at Manchester's Twisted Wheel. Sure, that's right. I'm sure someone will correct me if I'm not. Anyway, I'm going to play a track now from a group, and I think over here, and I could have got this wrong, you know what I'm like, I get everything wrong, that it was credited to Creation. Could be wrong on that. I will check it when I get off air. Hello.

the prophets or the Georgia prophets, and I got the fever. Do you know, I forgot to ask you how you are. How awful is that? Have you had a good week? I hope you have. I'm sure you have. I certainly have. Back to my exercises, and I had a piece of Supermarket Soul, which I will play next week, and it was a Marvin track, but I hadn't heard it for ages, and I was quite surprised to hear it being played. Anyway, it's great that we are all together this evening. Now, I'm going to play another piece of Motown, and although this group weren't featured, I thought I'd mention a fabulous night I went to on Sunday at the Garrick Theatre. It was called A Night to Remember, the Motown Show, featuring Busy Dixon with the fabulous Motown Divas. And it was a night of Motown. Admittedly, they played and sang all the classics, but honestly, the place was absolutely bouncing. The backing group were musicians were amazing. One of the guys actually played with the late, great Jimmy Cliff. He was the bass player, I think. The guitarist played with James Brown. Honestly, if it comes near you, if you want a good night, if you want lots of fun, you've got to check it out. The main singer, Busy Dixon, he told us that he was a finalist on The Voice UK and was mentored by the great Tom Jones. What a pedigree. But seriously, I do know that they're touring. So seriously, do yourself a favour. Everybody was in the aisles. Everybody was up dancing. It was just great fun. And in these awful times, isn't it wonderful to have a few hours where you can forget all the things that are going on around you and just love this great music? So I am going to play you a piece of Motown from the group that were known as Motown's Best Kept Secret.

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1: And I always say a huge thank you for listening to Hot Buttered Soul on Radio Alti. You know how much I love your company. That was a group that was said to be Marvin Gaye's favourite group, The Originals. That was from Portrait of the Originals, I think. And they were a group who actually did backing vocals on many, many Motown tracks. I better get on with the music because you know how I waffle. And I think this show should really be all about not me waffling, but the wonderful music. So I will play you another two back to back.

A real dancer's delight there. That was Lee David, and Temptation is Calling My Name. Say it every time I play that. I can resist everything except temptation. And then before then, I'm the Man, great piece of R&B from Albert Washington. Going to play you one now from the Fantastic Puzzles. They were known as the Puzzles and the Four Puzzles, but this says Fantastic Puzzles. Come back.

The Fantastic Puzzles and Come Back. That's a great dancer, isn't it? I was really sad to read this week of the death of the last Ronette, Nedra Talley. She died on April the 26th. She was 80. You know, she was part of the wonderful group, the Ronettes, one of my all-time favourite girl groups. She left in about 67, I think, and it was due to too much interference from Phil Spector. And as you know, she formed the group with Ronnie and Estelle Bennett. And Ronnie went on to marry Phil Spector. When she left, she became a born-again Christian and recorded many Christian-type albums. Yeah, it's just sad, isn't it? It's just like the end of an era. So I thought I couldn't let that news go without playing a real youth club memory for lots of you out there, I'm sure. And what a group.

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And I used to love seeing them on Top of the Pops. The girls were beautiful, dressed beautifully. Yeah, end of another era.

Baby, I Need Your Love. And that was Bobby Williams, Bobby Moore Williams, from 1967, I think, could have been 68. Going to bring you another piece of Motown, probably be the last one I'll get in before this week's threefer. But if you're not dancing, then I suggest you get up. I'll be all over the place.

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1: And that was the Contours and Just a Little Misunderstanding. Another one of those that fills the dance floor. That was co-written by Stevie Wonder. And you know, Stevie is on drums on that one. Now, the lead vocalist on it, I remember, was Joe Stubbs. And that was the only time he took lead vocals. I'm sure I'm right in that. You know, I think by now I would check things out instead of relying on my ever-failing memory. I don't know about you, but the older I get, the more things merge into each other and I get all mixed up. My favourite word, I get very discombobulated, but that doesn't affect the music, does it? Anyway, I'm going to play you one now from Chubby Checker.

Chubby Checker and You Just Don't Know. I think I might get two in before it's this week's threefer. I'm going to do my best anyway.

The Invitations from 1965 and What's Wrong With Me Baby. Am I right in saying that Lou Curtin was a one-time member of The Invitations? Yeah, I think I am. If you would like to correct my many mistakes, you can get in touch with me, radioaltie@gmail.com, and your emails will be forwarded to me. This will take us to this week's threefer.

0: What a fabulous track and what a fabulous voice. That was Alice Clark and You Hit Me Right Where It Hurts Me, or Right Where It Hurt. That was originally recorded by Kim Weston in 1966 but was never released. And then Alice Clark recorded it in 1968. And it's one of those ones that you can't help but dance to. A fabulous floor filler. When I play Alice Clark, I love her version better than Kim's. And then when I play Kim's, I like it better than Alice Clark's. Anyone would think I was fickle. I'm not. Yeah, they're equally brilliant. Anyway, it is our 3-for time when I'm going to bring you 3 great tracks this week from a group. As always, I'll play them, you enjoy them, I certainly will, and then we'll talk a little bit about the tracks and the artist. Enjoy.
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1: This week's threefer, well, really, they have such a distinctive sound, instantly recognisable, the fabulous, I think, Impressions. They actually were formed in 1958 as the Roosters in Tennessee, and it was Sam Gooden and Richard and Arthur Brooks who started it. The group then moved to Chicago, and then they added Jerry Butler and Curtis Mayfield, but then they became Jerry Butler and the Impressions. And by 1962, Jerry Butler and Brooks had left. So it was just Curtis Mayfield, Sam Gooden, and then Fred Cash. Curtis then left for a solo career in 1970. But the group then had other members joining them, and they continued to perform. In fact, I saw them a number of years ago. I think they were at Prestatyn. Yeah, that was it. And what can you say about those? Sadly, lots of you will know this anyway, but Curtis had a really bad accident. I think some lighting equipment fell on him in the beginning of the 1990s, and he was paralysed, but he did continue to record. What a talent as a singer and a songwriter. What did it bring you? Well, I love the group anyway. You've Been Cheating. Who wrote that? Of course, Curtis Mayfield. And another one I absolutely love from 1970. I think it was the flip side of Inner City Blues. Could be wrong. And We Must Be In Love. And then Can't Satisfy. Curtis also wrote that. And there's a bit of a tale to that, because Can't Satisfy was said to be very like This Old Heart of Mine by the Isleys. I think I can see it a little bit, but I would never say it was like it. Anyway, Motown decided to sue, and Curtis had to share the writing credits with Holland Dozier Holland and Sylvia Moy. How very odd. Hope you enjoyed this week's threefer, and I'll have another threefer next week. Lots of music I still want to bring you, and again, I do have to do it occasionally. I glance at the clock on the wall. We don't like each other really very much, not for these 2 hours anyway. So I've got lots I do want to bring to you. So I hope you're going to keep dancing. I'm going to bring you a piece of Blue-Eyed Soul now.

A great piece of blue-eyed soul from Lynn Randell. Born in my home city of Liverpool, left it when she was quite young, about 3 or 4, something like that. Moved to Australia and found fame there, but she toured over here and moved to London and recorded lots of tracks, but that one, I think, is an absolute great dancer. Let's keep on with the music, shall we? Going to 1970 now with this one.

The Futures and Party Time Man. I hope you're enjoying the soundtrack I've chosen for you this evening. I certainly am. Always a good sign when I've got this dancing chair of mine squeaking. Believe me, it is squeaking. Well, I'm hoping it's the chair and not my hips. Could even be my knees. Who knows? Going to play another piece of Motown.

The very underrated Brenda Holloway and I'll Be Alright, written by the great Frank Wilson, and she recorded it in 1967. And guess what? It was never released. I think it came out on a Motown anthology. Wonderful lady, wonderful voice. Going to play you another two back to back because I've got the sponsor promo. I have to get in somewhere. We rely so much on our sponsors, and they're wonderful.

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another two just for you. That was Johnny Robinson and Gone But Not Forgotten. I've got an album of OK tracks called Northern Soul Obsession, and it's on that one. What a great track that one is, from 1968. Before then, we had Earl Jackson and Soul Self-Satisfaction. Looking at that awful clock, I've got less than half an hour now, and I've got so much music that I know you're going to enjoy.

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1: And that was Dee Dee Warwick and Do It With All Your Heart, sister of Dion, niece of Sissy Houston, cousin of Whitney Houston. And that was from 1965. What a great track that one is, and what a musical pedigree that family had. Right, let's get on with the dancing, shall we? If you want to listen to my show again, I am on Sunday, Second Chance Sunday from 7, and then following week on Mixcloud, courtesy of Rod. Do rely so heavily on lots of volunteers at Radio Alti, because they know I'm hopeless at technology too.

The Charades and Key to My Happiness. And you know what the key to my happiness is? Well, partly, I've got lots of things in my life. I'm very lucky that make me happy. But one of them is this great music that you and I love so much.

Jimmy James and A Man Like Me. I think looking at the clock, this will be our last piece of Motown of the evening. And it was one of those that wasn't released. But I'll talk about it when you've heard it. Love this version too.

The Temptations, recorded in 1967, wasn't released till 1986, and their version of The Spinners, which came out in 65, and Truly Yours, written by the great Ivy Joe Hunter and Mickey Stevenson. What a great version that is. And David, the great Ruff, what a job he does too. Right, just over 15 minutes left, so I better get on before

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1: And you've just been listening to Jackie Day and Before It's Too Late. The track coming up next, for some reason, always reminds me of, well, A, my student days in Manchester and the Pendulum Club. Don't know why, but it instantly takes me back to a very, very dark room. But it's a great track from The Millionaires.

From 1967, that was The Millionaires and Never For Me. And yet I was transported down those dark stairs and down into that dark room. Is that right? Am I imagining it? Was it all dark or was I in a fog somewhere? Who knows? Love this man and I really, really love this track.

originally recorded by the Shirelles, written by Jerry Goffin and Carole King, but that was Bunny Siegler's version of Will You Still Love Me Tomorrow. I think it's fabulous. This next track is going to take me to that time I don't like, because the clock on the wall is saying, Annie, that's all. Boo-hoo time after this.

Detroit Soul and All of My Life. Well, that is it, everybody. Time for me to love you and leave you. Boo-hoo time. And now I can't believe it either. Don't forget, you can listen to my show on Sunday, Second Chance Sunday from 7, and then you can listen on Mixcloud. Check out our schedule. It's all on there. Stay tuned, because coming up very shortly, it's Bedtime with Barry. And then following Barry at 10 o'clock, we've got Chris and his magnificent musicals. Plays amazing music. You can get in touch with me, radiowalty@gmail.com. And if you want to request, or you just want to say hello, or that will be the address if I start guess Magnum McGrath's real name competition or something like that. I'll think about that over the coming weeks. Whatever you're up to, hope you have a great time, because it's bank holiday weekend, isn't it? So if you are working, you've got a day off to relax, and you can listen to all the other Hot Buttered Souls on Mixcloud if you so wish. You can actually spread the word amongst your friends, and I do know that some of you are doing that, and I'm really, really grateful for that. I do have a few tracks I'm going to carry over till next week. Surprise, surprise there then. You know me. And yeah, just looking at the list, there are some great ones. But if you would like to get in touch with me, don't forget, because I do the playlist probably about Monday, Tuesday, because it takes me ages to do everything. You know what I'm like. Do hope you've enjoyed the music this evening. Want to say a huge thank you for your company this evening, because, well, I'd be all on my lonesome, and it wouldn't be the same without you sharing this great music. Don't forget to check out that Night to Remember Motown show. I think it's coming on the Plaza in Stockport, not quite sure, but if you get the chance and you want a good night out of dancing to Motown classics, that's the show for you. I'm going to finish with a track, my usual ender, from a great singer and songwriter. And I think he recorded for a time with Stax. Could be completely wrong, but I'm sure he did. Anyway, I'm going to leave you with this one from Tommy Tate and The Lover's Reward. Have a great week. I'm going to have a great week. I know I am. And I will be back in my dancing chair next Thursday. Do hope you'll join me. Please make it a date, because I do look forward to being in your company. Till then, I'll leave you with this, A Lover's Reward. Good night, God bless.

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3: And good evening to you. Thank you, Annie, for that lively show. Welcome to Bedtime with Barry, and this is Barry on Radio Alti still. Let's have a quiet calming down, because I think we all need it. The world is way too complex at the moment. I've never been to Coney Island. I was in New York once, and I wanted to go, and a friend said, no, you don't go there. But this is the Coney Island Waltz.

That was the Coney Island Waltz, which was at the beginning of Andrew Lloyd Webber's sequel to The Phantom of the Opera called Love Never Dies. Yeah, it had a tricky life, Love Never Dies. Why take the people you love and make them into villains and make the villains you love and turn them into heroes? And the plot, well, the last 5 minutes of the plot had the lady next to me jumping up and down and saying, "No, that wouldn't happen." But in spite of all that, there is some good music. So maybe Lloyd Webber needs the help of really good playwrights, who knows? But Love Never Dies never quite worked. But here's a piece of music that certainly does work. It works for me every time. Appalachian Springs.

The Dance of the Blessed Spirits by Gluck, from his gorgeous opera, Orfeo and Eurydice. Never was angst more beautiful. And yes, this week I'm saying goodbye to a very good friend of mine. And this is for you, Ben.

That's rather painful, isn't it? That was Steel I Span and their version of The Parting Glass. And I play that for my good friend Ben, the best of friends. Great person, great actor, great friend. And one can only follow that with this.

Isn't that simply the most beautiful thing? It's not always played with the voice and that, but oh dear, when that voice started, it just stopped my breath. That was, of course, variation number 9 from the Enigma Variations by Elgar. And it does have a life away from that suite of tunes, but it's beautiful stuff. In a similar vein, but a century or so later, listen to this. Excuse me.

0: Thank you.
1: Thank you indeed. That was the Beach Boys with God Only Knows. The simplicity of that melody and the clarity of the orchestration is just perfect. Today we're so mechanical, maybe that's the wrong word, but so overproduced. That is heartbreakingly simple and now forever associated with Emma Thompson having a breakdown as she makes a bed in Love Actually. I should have warned you there were going to be some tough ones today. But I think we need some of the firework music.

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What a spectacle, what a sound. Music for the Royal Fireworks by Handel. Lovely. And in the same joyous mood,

Keith and his merry band of highwaymen getting ready for one more attack in the Beggar's Opera. And again, a rather lovely piece. I'm spoiling you tonight with lots of good stuff. This is a piece of Corelli.

I hope you enjoy that piece of music as much as I do. And I was enjoying it so much I'd left the mic on, and you probably heard birds and all sorts of things going on. But that was a piece of Corelli, lovely, and used in the film Master and Commander and many other films. I can't believe, look at the time. Got 10 minutes left. We need this piece.

Fiona Campbell singing Dido's Lament from the Purcell opera Dido and Aeneas. Sorry, there's a lot of heartbreak going on tonight. So let's finish with some rather joyful swans. And they were certainly joyful flying over my house this morning. But here we go. Some from Swan Lake.

0: I need a bit of Swan Lake in my life at the moment. But I don't think there's a production anywhere around. So I will settle for a rather joyful Hobson's Choice at the Garrick Studio, and then a substantial piece of drama, The Crucible, on the main stage at the Garrick. Do come and see it. I do believe, though, Hobson's Choice is sold out. Anyway, I will be back next week. More luscious, gorgeous, emotional music to make you go, oh. So this is Barry on Radio Alti saying farewell and have a good week. I will see you in a week. All the best.
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2: Good afternoon and welcome back to another by hour of Dill and Will.
3: By hour?
2: Yeah. Is it not like, is that not how it works? You've got bi-weekly, which is every 2 weeks. No?
3: No. Well, this isn't every 2 hours, is it?
2: Oh, yeah, that's true.
3: Idiot, this guy.
2: Brother. May I have some oats?
3: You've got a lot to hear from us this week. It's going to be fun. It's going to be great. It's going to be lots of talky-talky, lots of songs. It's going to be great. We might get an order of some food in the middle of this because we're at my house. We're not, you know,
2: at the studio.
3: My dog's here. Ruby's here. The dishwasher's going off. You know, everything's happening here live on Dill and Will. But, you know, you've got a crack on, haven't you?
2: Yeah.
3: You've got a crack on.
2: We've got a lot to talk about today.
3: Lots to talk about, including, like, crisps and June 3. Those are the two things. If that's not got you hyped.
2: And St. Patrick's Day.
3: And St. Patrick's Day. June 3, the new one. Cheers, Ruby. Crisps and what's the other
2: St. Patrick's Day.
3: If you're not excited by those two things, please tune out right now.
2: Tune out with
3: post haste.
2: Yes, post haste.
3: Right, we're gonna have some music now, so enjoy that.
2: Please enjoy.

0: Gary Newman.
1: Thank you very much. Thank you. Bye-bye.
2: Something I've been wanting to tell you for a long time. It might hurt you. Hope you don't lose your mind. Well, I was just a boy, about 8 years old. You threw me a Bible on that Mississippi road. See, I love you, Papa. You did all you could do. And they say the truth hurts, so I lied to you. Yes, I lied to you.

0: Oh, going again. And that was a song that I've not picked yet, but I hope you enjoyed it. Now, Dylan.
1: Oh, yes.
0: We were talking before when we went out for a cheeky little St. Patrick's Day drink. We had some crisps before we went, and we were like, it was the new sensations for Easter. It was lamb and mint sauce.
1: Yeah.
0: And we were thinking, we had an epiphany. How on earth do they make it taste like that?
1: I'm unsure what you mean. I'm going grabbing some.
0: Oh my God, are you actually joking? Yeah. Keep talking if you're going to grab them.
1: Keep talking, bro, don't worry.
0: You're the one that's walked off. Don't eat down the mic.
1: See, the what's the word I'm trying to think of? The confusion that we have is that these crisps, right, actually taste like lamb. And mint, like mint sauce, you were saying before, obviously you can get the flavour of mint sauce in because, yeah, it's a herb, it's easy to
0: absolutely
1: acquire. Whereas lamb, how do you achieve?
0: I get the two as a separate entity, you know what I mean? I can taste lamb and then I can taste crisps. Sorry, not crisps. I can taste lamb and I can taste mint sauce. I don't get how they do it as two separate things that I'm getting notes of.
1: Spring is the season of extraordinary flavour with slow roasted ham, lamb and mint sauce.
0: This is an advert at this point. Ruby, don't do it.
1: Ruby.
0: Don't do it.
1: Don't do it, Ruby.
0: Don't do it.
1: She's going to do it.
0: She's going to do it. Don't do it. Don't do it. The dog's going to bark. See? Let her out.
1: I'll let her out.
0: Right. And then don't let her back in. She's annoying.
1: That's evil.
0: Well, she's annoying.
1: That's an ancient dog.
0: Leave it open like that. So
1: okay. Okay, okay.
0: Right. Back to it.
1: Yeah.
0: We don't get how on earth they do it.
1: It's delicious. Because look at the ingredients as well. Potatoes, obviously, vegetable oils in brackets, sunflower, rapeseed in varying proportions, slow roasted lamb and mint sauce seasoning. That doesn't help.
0: It doesn't mean anything.
1: How have you achieved, like, lamb?
0: How do you get barbecue spare rib flavoured crisp? How does that work? How do you do that? Need a crisp expert. Out there who's a crisp expert, hit us up.
1: I'm going in there for a second round.
0: He's going in for a second round. Put the mic away while you eat. You're a disgusting pervert. Yeah, I just don't get it. But apparently I've googled it and it says the flavours that give potato chips / crisps their characteristic taste are created using ingredients from around the world. Herbs and spices are blended with flavouring top notes and other ingredients to make the flavours that consumers love to experience.
1: But where's the start point? Where's the middle point? Where's the end point?
0: Yeah.
1: Someone somewhere had to have gone, let's make this one taste like lamb. Okay, well, here's an idea. How about we get such and such and such and such? And then at the end, I've got a bag here that tastes like lamb and mint.
0: I don't get when it's like cheeseburger. How? Have you blended a cheeseburger? Have you, you know, how?
1: Let me have a look at something as well.
0: Like I saw one the other day, it was hot chili squid. So it's hot, it's chili, and it's squid? Like what? How do you do it?
1: But the thing is as well with this is it's not actually friendly for... Oh, wait, hang on. Suitable for vegetarians.
0: Huh?
1: It says it
0: so
1: on
0: they've
1: the...
0: not just blended a steak.
1: They've not blended a sheep.
0: What?
1: Suitable sheep. For vegetarians. That's what confuses me the most is that it says so much like lamb, but...
0: So if you're a vegetarian and you want some lamb, sensations for you.
1: Yeah.
0: There you go. I don't get it. It doesn't make any sense to me. It scares me a little bit. I'm quite terrified by it. But, you know, what are you going to do?
1: It's pretty.
0: Now, my other thing is, like, what are the craziest crisp flavours you've ever seen?
1: I've seen a few.
0: You've seen a few?
1: Pistachio was pretty.
0: Pistachio?
1: Obviously, it's like a nut in it.
0: It is. But it's just a strange one, isn't it? Let me find some more. Here we go. I found a list here. Salted caramel.
1: Cajun squirrel.
0: What? That's not real. That can't be real.
1: Apparently.
0: Walker's Cajun squirrel.
1: Chili and chocolate.
0: I can back that. My mum would back that.
1: Brussels sprout.
0: Right.
1: Fried egg. Bet that's fire.
0: Guacamole. That's mine. Rasa seafood cabi jeruk nipis.
1: Haggis and cracked pepper. Roasted goat.
0: Oh,
1: kebab on charcoal and builder's breakfast, kebab which is bacon and brown sauce.
0: Spicy lobster.
1: That sounds nice.
0: Worcestershire sauce.
1: Oh, that's bad boy. I'll never ever listen to hate.
0: Seaweed.
1: No, right. Who was it?
0: Fried egg.
1: Sensations did a flavour. It was like balsamic vinegar and caramelised onion. Ooh. Probably the nicest flavour they've done so far.
0: Italian red meat.
1: Takis guacamole.
0: Salmon teriyaki. Oh, this one. You're going to love this one, Dylan. Jalapeno mac and cheese. Mint mischief. Wasabi. Ooh.
1: Fried pickles with ranch.
0: Greek town gyro.
1: Cheesy beans on toast.
0: India's magic masala. Cheesy beans on toast. That sounds good.
1: Salty caramel.
0: What else we got? Biscuits and gravy. Ooh. Fried pickles with ranch.
1: I've just seen that one.
0: I think you're gonna
1: cappuccino. Okay. Honey butter. That sounds nice. Sounds good. Pizza flavour. Cucumber flavour. Maple mousse.
0: Haggis and black pepper.
1: Pecan pie. Ugh. Brussels sprout probably is the worst one I've heard so far. Christmas tree.
0: Ugh. Strawberry topped pancakes with syrup and bacon.
1: That sounds hella nice. Oh, have you seen the new McDonald's breakfast menu item?
0: No, I've not.
1: The McGriddle. Two pancakes with maple syrup, sausage, egg and cheese. I had one this morning. Brother, may I have a McGriddle?
0: May I have a McGriddle? What time is it open?
1: Well, in the morning it's...
0: Yeah, like what time do they open?
1: Until 11.
0: What time do they open?
1: What?
0: What time do they open? What time do they start doing breakfast?
1: Oh, 5 o'clock.
0: I'm there. I'm there.
1: I had one and then I felt... I think
0: I had one in America when I was like 6 because I've been in them forever.
1: Yeah. It was really nice and it was well made as well.
0: It's got cheese on it.
1: Yeah.
0: Oh!
1: And it had the maple syrup. It was absolutely... Oh, no, not maple syrup. Sorry, golden syrup. Or was it maple or golden? I don't know.
0: Same thing. Different day. So, that's crisps. And McDonald's.
1: And McGriddles. I think... McGriddy.
0: McGriddles. Hit the...

0: It's ridiculous.
1: And then, like, the saver menu items, like, a hamburger was 89p, a cheeseburger...
0: What?
1: Was that the front door?
0: No.
1: A cheeseburger was 99p.
0: What?
1: A chicken mayo was 99p. Now they're, like, £1.50 each.
0: I remember when the saver's menu had savings on it. I remember that.
1: Yeah. And then a Coke, full-fat Coke, is, like, £2.80 for a medium one. Are you sure that's not the door?
0: He didn't knock, did he?
1: Do you reckon he'll, like, come in for an interview?
0: No. What do you mean?
1: Take the mic with you.
0: I can't unplug it, brother.
1: Take my mic with you. Is it the guy?
0: No. Got excited. Big back here, got excited. Is that a who?
1: Who? You? Are you not excited for the food?
0: I am very excited for the food. Yeah. I think... Oh, I don't know. It's weird, isn't it? It's just... Oh, I don't know.
1: We're also in a hot honey pandemic.
0: Dylan's not a fan of hot honey. What, it's like, disgraceful. Why do you hate it so much?
1: Because it's going on everything.
0: What is it acceptable on?
1: Pizza.
0: And?
1: Pizza.
0: What I said about pancakes with bacon. Or it's waffles with bacon and fried chicken.
1: No.
0: Yeah.
1: That's disgusting.
0: That's not disgusting.
1: You're already pushing it with chicken on waffle.
0: Why?
1: Because waffle...
0: Sweet and savoury.
1: No.
0: You just said you'd eat chocolate crisps.
1: That's sweet, savoury and spicy.
0: Okay, what... yeah, but then you're mixing
1: them
0: up.
1: Shouldn't be going on chicken.
0: All right.
1: It should be going on pizza.
0: When I put it on this chicken burger that's on the way, you're going to kill yourself.
1: Have you got hot honey?
0: No.
1: I was going to say.
0: my mum's a denier. She hates it.
1: It's just grim. They do it at... not Nando's. What's the other one? No, they do it at Nando's. They do it with...
0: Halloumi.
1: I think so, yeah.
0: Yeah.
1: The halloumi.
0: It's good.
1: No, it's not. It's dead sickly and horrible. And then... what's the other one?
0: I think you just
1: one?
0: Don't like honey. Yeah, I just don't think you don't like hot honey. Or just honey.
1: Well, no. I think honey's nice on toast. Ooh, I think it's lovely.
0: Oh, your little wartime tea motive.
1: Yeah. My sister the other day, she came in the living room and she went... She's 10. And she's like, oh, do you want to play this game? It's called Pick Up Sticks. And I was like, the war is over. She was like, yeah, this is an old war game. I was like, I know.
0: The Germans are not flying.
1: I know, yeah. Spam isn't necessary.
0: Get on the P5 now.
1: Get on the Helsinki.
0: Get on the fifth son of summer. Great news.
1: Yeah, no, it's just, I don't know, it's just two things that should never be allowed.
0: I think you just
1: like barbecue base on a pizza. Oh. That's disgusting.
0: You're not a fan of barbecue base on a pizza?
1: No. What else? What two things shouldn't go together? Like pineapple and toothpaste, or
0: orange juice and toothpaste.
1: Orange juice and toothpaste, or I don't know. Dogs and cats, water and electric.
0: But sometimes you get a beautiful
1: hot and honey. No.
0: Sometimes you get a beautiful relationship between a dog and a cat, though, and it's nice.
1: Yeah, that's true.
0: So
1: not with hot honey.
0: What do you want to do? You know what I mean?
1: Nah, brother.
0: Okay. Well, if you dislike hot honey as much as Dylan, let us know on Instagram at Dill and Will WILNWILL. I just said William Dill.
1: William Dill.
0: I meant DN.
1: DYLNWILL.
0: I'm stupid. I'm an idiot. It's time for more music now. So please enjoy.

0: And that was some music that we've not chosen yet, and it's going to be a great one, but, you know.
1: It's always great tunes.
0: It's always great tunes here on Dylan Will.
1: As always.
0: As always. We, like we said before, when we're not at the studio today.
1: We've just had our tea.
0: We just did have our tea.
1: The guy nearly walked off without me paying.
0: Oh, my God, Dylan's annoying, right? We were like, oh, pay cash, because we have cash. And then Dylan answered the door. I was counting the cash, trying to find it, you know. And then he bloody...
1: He walked off.
0: Walked off. And then Dylan goes, oh, no, we need to pay. Idiot, bro.
1: At least I've got morals. Yeah, right.
0: Whatever. Chunky Chicken almost lost out on 30 quid, but thanks to Dylan's moral compass. they're fine now. That's that. Right, you ready for Will's Wonders?
1: I'm always ready for Will's Wonders.
0: And that's right, Will. It's war.
2: That's it. Yes, it's war.
1: Oh.
0: I'm going to play the war thing from the day to day.
1: Okay.
0: It's war. Yes, that's right. I am the war correspondent here on Dylan Will. As you know, war has been ravaging the world recently. Diesel's expensive. Everything's expensive because... I don't even know, but here on Dylan Will, we are here to give you the best coverage of this war ever, you know, seen. We're going to give you live coverage of every war ever fought. But this week we're going to start with, if World War III was to start, and you know, obviously it's been Mr. Oppenheimer, thank you very much, sir, thanks to him. The chances of World War III lasting more than 2 hours
1: are quite low.
0: Are quite slim.
1: Yeah.
0: So, yeah. If, say, for example, a nuclear bomb was dropped on, let's say, apparently they don't go for the on the list of Russia's bomb. Manchester's not on it.
1: Yeah. Because we're not that threatening.
0: We're not that bad.
1: Or maybe he just really likes us.
0: Maybe he's been once.
1: Yeah.
0: He went Moon Underwater Spoons in.
1: And he was like,
0: oh, this is nice.
1: Suka Blet!
0: Suka! This is a good spoons.
1: Northern Quarter! Very nice!
0: Well, that was just not Russian. But yeah. Let's hypothetically, you, Dylan.
1: Yep.
0: Have survived nuclear fallout.
1: Yep.
0: Sorry, nuclear war.
1: Yep.
0: And now you're in the nuclear fallout. What do you do? What's your plan of action?
1: See, I'd loosely base off my life from like what happened after Fallout 4, but I don't have a robot that, you know, knows me and can help me out. No. So what I do?
0: Went frozen for 200 years.
1: What can you do?
0: That's what I mean. Like, what would your strat be?
1: I don't know, bro.
0: You don't know. Well, now's the time to think about it.
1: I'd have to just. Whatever's left over, I'll just eat that.
0: Eat that?
1: Yeah. Like, I'll eat your car.
0: Oh, okay. Because I like my car.
1: Yeah, I do, but I'll just have to eat it.
0: Oh, okay. If you like it that much, you're going to eat it.
1: Yeah.
0: Right.
1: Then, no, I reckon I'd eat, I'd just eat plants and then drive cars about.
0: You don't want to eat plants.
1: Why?
0: Nuclear radiation.
1: Oh, yeah.
0: See, this is it's a slippery slope, this.
1: This is hard.
0: You have to make sure.
1: I'll go to the Cheshire Gun Room.
0: Good idea.
1: Right. Then I'll snipe out rats
0: so,
1: that are still alive. I've
0: gone to Cheshire Gun Room. There's 38 other 40-year-old men there, all in the Cheshire Gun Room, fighting over one shotgun that they have in stock.
1: Yeah.
0: What do you do? How do you win that fight?
1: I tell them I've got a nail bomb.
0: And then when they ask for evidence of nail bomb and you can't produce one, what do you do?
1: I show them my backpack, which has a load of nails in it. I'll just jump up and down and be like, I swear to God, I'll blow this
0: off.
1: I'll throw it and leave and you'll
0: and
1: all die.
0: Go, I don't think you know what a nail bomb is. Okay, so you've got a gun and you're going to eat what, rats?
1: Yeah.
0: What about those being irradiated as well?
1: Well, look, there's not much chance of surviving really. Anyway, is this, so I may as well just stick it out for a little bit.
0: I'd head straight to... Where would I head? I think I'd head like a niche shop. I'd go like farm foods.
1: Yeah.
0: I'm not raiding Asda. Everybody's and the mum's gonna be at Asda.
1: Nah, I'd go to Rogers Wholesale in Onbury Industrial Estate. Yeah. Nah, everyone'll be there.
0: True. I'd hit that up. Ruby's gonna bark in a minute, sorry. But and then I'd just stock up on tinned goods. Because tinned goods is what you want, isn't it? Tin goods is the motive.
1: My Charlie, my friend.
0: Frey Bent Horse.
1: Oh, give me that now.
0: Send me that. Send
1: Charlie,
0: me.
1: My friend, his stepdad has got a nuclear cupboard.
0: Is he a prepper?
1: Yeah. They call it they've got a cupboard called the bomb shelter cupboard.
0: The bomb shelter.
1: It's just full of tin cans and lights and radios and stuff.
0: Anything else?
1: No. Wow. Just the essentials.
0: Just the essentials.
1: You never know. Either one day you know, when you've got nothing in the house, you can be like really hungry, I'll just have something out of the bomb shelter. Or just be like, yeah, I just, you know, that's it stays there.
0: Into them beans within weeks of them being
1: like, I know.
0: We're not being sharp on a Friday and you've not got out in, but you've got toast and the beans in the bean shelter. You're going to have the beans.
1: One Frey Bentos in there and it's game over.
0: Oh, it's gone. It's not even in there. It didn't even make it in there. I just bought it. Oh, I put that in the prepping cupboard and I've made it and eaten it.
1: Yeah. Frey Bentos are different.
0: Different class.
1: Oh,
0: my mate told
1: me. They're just absolutely, they're all bangers.
0: Yeah, my mate told me the other day about, you know the guy who tried to make a 100% apple pie?
1: Yeah.
0: Where, if you don't know, for those listening at home, he made an apple pie where the ingredients are 100% apple. Like, everything is apple. Like, you know, he, like, distilled it down to a science, right? And, you know, he did the same thing, but he tried to make a Frey Bentos pie from scratch.
1: Right.
0: And he, like, put it in the tin and did everything, and he couldn't do it. Like, he couldn't replicate how they do a Frey Bentos pie.
1: Because they're just good. They're absolutely different.
0: I think they're just gods. Yeah. And men. Frey Bentos.
1: All six flavours.
0: Okay, hit me.
1: That's all they've got, by the way.
0: Is that it?
1: They've got six flavours. When have you ever seen a Frey Bentos advert?
0: Never.
1: When have you ever seen Frey Bentos advertised anywhere?
0: Never.
1: But only the fire.
0: The fire.
1: And everyone buys them.
0: No, I did. They've got new ads out. Guess who's the poster boy?
1: Who?
0: Big John.
1: Yes.
0: You couldn't pick a better poster boy.
1: I bet they've not even spent any money on these adverts either.
0: There was a billboard on my way to uni, and I saw Big John. I was like, oh, what's Big John advertising? Frey Bentos pies. I
1: sent me a photo of that. I need that. I'm literally Frey Bentos' biggest everything.
0: Fam.
1: Right, listen to these. Number one, Frey Bentos all day breakfast.
0: Oh, never seen that.
1: I think it's like beans, mushrooms, bit of sausage.
0: Get rid of the mushroom. Come on.
1: Let's
0: be normal.
1: Frey Bentos steak and gravy.
0: The OG. You can't go wrong with the OG.
1: Frey Bentos chicken curry.
0: Oh.
1: You just know that's fire as well.
0: Send me that.
1: Here we go. This is a bit of me now. Frey Bentos steak and kidney.
0: Ooh.
1: Frey Bentos just chicken.
0: Ooh.
1: Frey Bentos, minced beef and onion. That Ooh. Can't be it. Surely they've got more. This has to be a lie.
0: No, that's it.
1: Oh, the they also used to do Frey Bentos pudding, steak and kidney pudding, like a microwave.
0: Ooh,
1: one.
0: Did they? Did yeah. Stop doing that?
1: Many years ago. They need to. They've done all sorts. I think those ones that I've just said were the ones that are currently out. Frey Bentos mac and cheese.
0: Oh, send me that. Send me that.
1: Frey Bentos chicken and mushroom.
0: No.
1: You can keep that. Who else? But they've obviously done other ones.
0: Uh-huh.
1: Frey Bentos festive turkey.
0: Ooh.
1: Steak and ale.
0: Ooh.
1: Oh my god.
0: I might have to go get a Frey Bentos at this point.
1: Vegetable balti. That even that sounds fire.
0: Even that. And it has vegetables in it.
1: Cheese and onion, obviously.
0: Nah,
1: it's fire.
0: I'm alright for that.
1: Nah, it's fire. They just, they don't have much like spicy option. I feel.
0: Well,
1: like.
0: I'm sure many. I don't think anyone who likes spicy food is going to be like.
1: They do.
0: I wonder what
1: there is.
0: Frey Bentos are doing.
1: I can't believe they're doing adverts. Why? How weird? Because I've got a running joke on my private Instagram, where I'm obsessed with them. Like one of the first times I mentioned it was, that I was smuggling it in for my dad.
0: Oh yeah.
1: And then it just sort of came from there. But I've literally never seen an advert before. You've just mentioned it, and then I've just seen it.
0: Google the Big John one.
1: I've just seen a screenshot.
0: Oh, okay, good. It's cool, isn't it?
1: Yeah.
0: It's crazy.
1: But the thing, Baxter's make Frey Bentos. Oh yeah, they do.
0: Do they?
1: So there's more stuff that they do. Frey Bentos meatballs. Wait, what are these? Chicken meatballs in Swedish style gravy.
0: Ooh.
1: Frey Bentos chicken meatballs in bolognese sauce.
0: Ooh.
1: Frey Bentos chicken meatballs in tomato sauce.
0: Ooh.
1: Fray Bentos chicken meatballs in gravy. Oh my god, there's more. They do all sorts. We're going down a rabbit hole of Fray Bentos.
0: We were talking about war a minute ago.
1: Fray Bentos creamy chicken soup, cream of vegetable soup, spiced carrot soup, creamy tomato soup, Fray Bentos meaty puds.
0: Meaty puds. No, I'm alright.
1: Just steak and kidney.
0: You can keep your meaty puds.
1: They do gravy. They do pouch meals, chili con carne, sweet and sour chicken.
0: Ruby.
1: Pasta bolognese.
0: Sorry, guys.
1: And then that's it.
0: Wow. I've been enlightened to the sheer amount of stuff that Fray Bentos sell.
1: I like it. Listen to their header. Fray Bentos is an iconic British brand committed to providing you with convenient, satisfying meals, from our famous meaty pies to our new but equally delicious vegetarian options. We have a pie for everyone. And they literally do.
0: Everybody. Wow. Pie for everybody.
1: God, I love Fray Bentos.
0: I love Fray Bentos. Right, Fray Bentos, thank you for the sponsorship. We will send you... Send me that. That was the Fray Bentos and war portion of the show.
1: We didn't really talk about war, did we? It was just...
0: Well, we did, kind
1: of. It sort of just stared off to...
0: What would you do in a war? And you kind of told me. And it was eat Fray Bentos and...
1: No, you brought up the Fray Bentos first, bro.
0: Yeah, so you were like, I'm going to eat rats. And I was like, I'm going to eat Fray Bentos. And then you went, oh, yeah, actually, I'm going to do that instead.
1: Oh, man, I'd do anything for a Fray Bentos right now.
0: There you go. Right, we're going to have some more music now. Enjoy it.

like to do something else that you probably heard before. This is another thing from the first album. It's called Dazed and Confused.

0: That
1: was a song.
2: That was a song made by a person, and we've just played it on the radio.
0: And then before that song, we had another song, which ended, and then we played that song. So, really, you know, what are you going to do? Right, next talking point, Dylan.
2: Oh, yeah.
0: What are you going to tell us about St. Patrick's Day?
2: St. Patrick's Day is...
0: A day.
2: The day where the Irish love it.
0: The thing is, though, I don't think the Irish do love it.
2: It's one of them, isn't it?
0: Where I think it's just British people.
2: American vibe.
0: Yeah.
2: I think America are bigger on it.
0: True.
2: It's because all the, like, the 500th generation Irish people are in America.
0: What do you mean? Oh, yeah.
2: Where they're, like, hardly actually Irish.
0: Right. Yeah, most of them. Majority of them are not Irish.
2: Yeah. Like, they've got some sort of obsession with it.
0: They love it. They love being
2: fair
0: Irish.
2: Enough. Ireland is a great country
0: fair,
2: with
0: I
2: great
0: do
2: people.
0: An Irish accent, like, at least twice a day. You know what I mean?
2: Yeah.
0: I don't know why.
2: I feel like we've all got a bit of Ireland in us, don't we?
0: We're all a bit Irish. Well, I'm like 5% Irish.
2: I don't know what I would be.
0: I don't think I'm 5% Irish. I was joking.
2: My dad's dad is Irish, born in Ireland.
0: Who?
2: Terry.
0: No, he's not.
2: Yes.
0: That's unfortunate. Okay, Ireland is no longer cool.
2: You heard it here first, folks. Will was happy with the famine. It's just come out of his mouth.
0: Yeah. I think. What is it? When was the first St. Patrick's Day?
2: When Patrick was born. You're the one with the sauce, bro.
0: Not parade. The first parade was in 1601.
2: Oh my.
0: First St. Patrick's Day was in 16.
2: Why is it so widely celebrated?
0: March 1760. The first celebration of St. Patrick's Day on the continent that would become the United States was on March 17th, 1600. That can't be true. Because they only got to America in, like...
2: 1901.
0: No, 18... Was it 17 something? I can't remember.
2: A few years ago.
0: Oh, okay. Right, well, there you go. The first St. Patrick's Day parade was held in Waterford in 1903, apparently. That's according to the Irish Times, so I believe those.
2: Yeah. Yeah, how come it's so widely celebrated when you've... Because you've got, like, other saint days as well. Like,
0: absolutely.
2: St. George's Day, but no one really cares about that. I'm not going to sit here and be like, why does no one care about our saint? Because, honest to God, I don't really care.
0: I don't know who it is, don't care, don't really, you know what I mean?
2: But, like, it's just...
0: St. Patrick's Day is the day of the Festival of Patrick, a religious and cultural holiday held on 17th of March, the traditional death day of St. Patrick. So it wasn't his birthday, it was when he died.
2: Wait, so it's like a yearly wake for Patrick.
0: St. Patrick was made an official Christian feast day in the early 17th century and observed by the Catholic Church, most of the churches. The day commemorates St. Patrick and the arrival of Christianity in Ireland, and by extension celebrates heritage and culture of the Irish in general. Celebrations generally involve public parades, festivals, and the wearing of green attire or shamrocks. Christians who belong to the liturgical denominations also attend church services. Historically, the Lenten restrictions on fasting and drinking alcohol were lifted for the day, which has encouraged the day's tradition of revelry. So basically, Lent was like happening, but all the Irish were like, we want to still drink. So let's introduce St. Patrick's Day, and then we have an excuse.
2: Sound.
0: To get slaughtered.
2: Yay! Have you ever had a shamrock in your Guinness before?
0: Yeah, I went to a pub once and the lady did it for me.
2: I've only ever had a smiley face and a shamrock.
0: Oh.
2: I think that's all you can really do.
0: Yeah. It was funny enough, it was Courtyard. I don't know why she drew it in the thing at Courtyard, because it seemed like she was rushed off her feet.
2: Oh, yeah.
0: I'm like, why are you taking that? But yeah, I respect it, thank you. Appreciate it.
2: Maybe she was into you, bro.
0: Yeah, thanks. We'll never know.
2: No, I got one a few weeks ago, a shamrock, from my granddad's friend's daughter. And she gave me the Guinness for free.
3: Maybe she was into you, Dylan.
2: No, she wasn't. She just, because she gave my granddad one for free, she felt obliged to give me one. Right, I was like, I will pay for this if you want. She was like, no. Ruby, what have you got to say about this? She thought, what's it got over my uncle?
0: Sorry, your granddad. Not
2: your uncle. He's a handsome guy.
0: Handsome guy. Oh, she's...
2: Just
0: let her out.
2: Let me let her out. Hold on.
0: Let her out, little bro.
2: What are you looking for?
0: I'm just going
2: Will's
0: through.
2: Messing about on the dodgy stick.
0: I'm not messing... I don't have a dodgy
2: messing
0: box.
2: About
0: I don't
2: on have the, a dodgy box. He's messing about on the dodgy box,
0: on
2: yeah?
0: Netflix.
2: Messing about on the dodgy box, right?
0: Dodgy box.
2: When he knows that we're watching Manchester City at 8 o'clock.
0: We, as in... I'm going to go sleep. He's going to watch that. That is the. I think I just. I like St. Patrick's Day, but when it's on a Tuesday.
2: Kind of useless, isn't it?
0: Not really doable.
2: Yeah. I've never been sort of. I don't see the madness.
0: The madness?
2: Yeah.
0: What do you mean? Is this the best day ever?
2: I'm going to sit here and be like, oh my god let's
0: so,
2: all celebrate
0: I'm
2: it.
0: I'm so Irish, send me that.
2: I can't wait to celebrate it.
0: Yeah.
2: Because that's what annoys me about some people is when they're like 0.8th of Irish and it's like, I am drinking today for my Irish ancestors.
0: I've got a ginger beard, so there you go.
2: I am shorter than the average man.
0: There you go, boom. You're on. You're a leprechaun. I think it's just a bit overplayed sometimes, but you know what you're going to do. I'm not going to stop anyone having fun.
2: Never.
0: Because fun is allowed to be happening.
2: Oh, yeah.
0: All the time. So, yes, that is the St. Patrick's Day portion of the show.
2: Tune in the same time next year to hear it yet again.
0: Yeah, well, we'll probably say the exact same thing once again.
2: We'll probably come with more info next time.
0: Perhaps.
2: About it.
0: We'll see. Maybe we'll do a little quiz on St. Patrick's Day. But you'll have to wait a year. So, there you go. Now, here is some more music.
2: Please do enjoy.

0: And that was a song, and now it's time for... Play the song, Will.
1: We're talking about June 3. The trailer has just been released.
0: Well, it hasn't just because this is Thursday, remember?
2: Oh,
0: technically,
2: yeah.
0: For us, it came out like an hour and a half.
1: Oh, my God. Go up. Amityville Horror.
0: Oh, yeah.
1: Brother, watch it.
0: I know, I've seen it.
1: It's why is there so many? Amityville Island.
0: Amityville Cult. Amityville Exorcism. Amityville Shark.
1: Stop mocking it, bro.
0: Right. Yeah, Dune 3. Trailer came out on Tuesday. Ruby's barking again. Please stop. She wants to go up there, I think.
1: Come on, then. Come on, then. Guy Rubes.
0: Yes, sorry. Right.
1: Get up here with your achy breaky legs.
0: Let's crack on.
1: Come on.
0: Okay, hang on. Dylan's sorting the dog out. Make you use the stairs. The stairs are there for a reason.
1: Oh, use the stairs, Ruby. Watch out. There you go. Come on, G. Come on.
0: She might not like the...
1: Come on, Ruby. Come here.
0: This is the dog gets on the couch portion of the radio show. Thank you, ladies and gentlemen.
1: We're going to be here for another hour yet.
0: An hour. Because she's 16 years old.
1: Hi, Rubes.
0: Are we done? Is she sat? Is she comfortable?
1: Yeah.
0: You ready to go? Yes, the Dune 3 trailer came out this week. It stars Timothy Chalamet.
1: Chalamet ding dong.
0: Of his loss of an Oscar.
1: Of 8.
0: I think this time he might win. So who else have we got in Dune 3? Dune 3, obviously based on the books by Frank Herbert, very iconic books. Dune is actually what Star Wars is inspired by.
1: Yeah, I did know that, actually.
0: So you've got, they released 9 new posters for the film featuring Timothy Chalamet as Paul Atreides, main character, Zendaya as Chani, you've got Jason Momoa as Hyatt, you've got Javier Bardem is back as Stilgar, you've got Rebecca Ferguson as Lady Jessica, you've got Florence Pugh as
1: that
0: Princess Irulan. You've got Robert Pattinson.
1: Oh my God.
0: As
1: Ruby.
0: Skytale. Ruby, tell us what you think.
1: Rip.
0: You've also got... Bless you.
1: Hello.
0: We also have Anya Taylor-Joy as Alia, yes, Atreides.
1: We've seen her.
0: We've met her in real life.
1: She's told us that we are attractive and she loves us.
0: Don't know about that.
1: No, yeah. She did. She's divorcing her husband for us.
0: Okay, yeah.
1: She said she wants to leave him and run away to Manchester with us both.
0: Yeah, because she likes Oasis.
1: We'll be like, that tennis film, Challengers.
0: Challengers.
1: Yeah.
0: But what's the attraction?
1: Us.
0: That's it.
1: The attraction?
0: It's usually like in you know, in that there was like, she was like the best at tennis and then she couldn't do tennis anymore and then it was whoever was the best at tennis out of them two, so are we going to become actors? Is that what you're saying?
1: We could either become actors or we could, I don't know, could maybe start a five-a-side team, but it's just me and you.
0: So you Fly just keeper. Pitched a film to me in which Anya Taylor-Joy falls in love with both of us.
1: Yeah.
0: And we start a five-a-side team.
1: Yeah, yeah. So there's no competition between us. Like, there's no like, oh, who can do this better to be my boyfriend?
0: We just
1: start a five-a-side team.
0: Subplot.
1: And it's not even like one of them films where it's like we just swim through and we just sick at it and we win.
0: We're like
1: bang average.
0: No conflict.
1: Nah, it's just like a weird story that takes place.
0: Okay, cool.
1: It's just like she loves us. She's like, right, start a five side team and it'd be like we'd be actually bang average.
0: Right, well I'll post.
1: Our mascot would be Ruby.
0: There you go. I'll ask her tomorrow when I see her. But I don't know if it's going to be a yes, but we'll see. Yeah, it's looking like a fantastic film. We sat and watched the trailer together, didn't we, Dylan? What did you think?
1: I thought it was
0: You've
1: banging.
0: You've not actually seen the second Dune, have you?
1: I haven't.
0: We need to sort that out. We're going to watch that later.
1: No, we're not.
0: Yeah, we are.
1: Because we're watching the football.
0: No, we're going to watch that instead.
1: Oh, is that Sean Bean?
0: Oh, yeah, it's Sean
1: Bean. Any day, 2015. Does he? He dies in all of them, bro.
0: That's what I mean.
1: Everything he's in.
0: That's the joke. Yeah. So,
1: wait, go up. Is that your dad? To the right? That's your dad,
0: that's
1: bro.
0: That's Bruce Willis.
1: Yeah, that's your dad, bro.
0: I'll tell him that.
1: Do it.
0: Right. Yeah, I think...
1: Dad, Dylan said you look like Bruce Willis.
0: Bruce
1: How
0: Willis.
1: Dare he?
0: How dare he? No, I'm saying he'll love that. Like, I think he likes Bruce Willis. So yeah, that's like, I think just Dune is, it is this generation Star Wars, I feel. Yeah. Like, it's just so good, and like this one, I think this one's going to be scary. This one like seems a bit scary. It's a bit,
1: yeah,
0: like, it's a bit more dark than the last one that you've not seen.
1: I've got a dill wonder for you here now.
0: I've got a dill wonder.
1: Do you think anything will ever top what Star Wars did for humanity?
0: For humanity? What did Star Wars do for humanity?
1: Well, it was huge, bro.
0: Yeah, I it was think massive. We've already had that with like the Marvel.
1: No, because like,
0: I don't,
1: the thing is, Star Wars are bringing out all these shows like The Mandalorian and Andor.
0: Anger.
1: And people are liking it, whereas Marvel are doing shows, but, and it's like, stop it now.
0: I'm saying is, we've already had that. So when you say, so Star Wars in the end of the 70s, massive. Star Wars, start of 2000s, massive. Then you had your Marvel. Marvel was massive. It still is. Not as massive, but it still is.
1: I don't think I don't think it ever even touched.
0: I think Endgame did.
1: Yeah, no, I don't know.
0: Because it's like the highest grossing film ever after Avatar.
1: Actually, yeah, now that I think about it, yeah.
0: You know what I mean? So,
1: but the thing is, they did it over what? Oh my god, at Eternity's Gate, watch that. They only ever did it over like a 10-year thing. Star Wars has been big for 60 solid years.
0: But I'm saying that the way Star Wars came back in like the recent years.
1: What?
0: Attack of the Meth Gator. Attack of the 5'2" women. What's that?
1: Oh like? My god, where is this attack taking place? Attack of the 50-foot.
0: No.
1: Cam girl. Wait, come on, there's another one. Attack of the 50-foot cheerleader. Where is this all taking place?
0: I don't know.
1: Can I be considered?
0: Yeah, I think, because without Marvel, I don't think you'd have that return of Star Wars like you did. You know what I mean? Because I think that's like the whole Marvel, like, oh, look, everyone's arriving and coming back and da-da-da-da-da. And it's like, oh, it's time to get Star Wars back. You know what I mean? So I think Star Wars has influenced a lot, and now Marvel will be that, I think, unfortunately.
1: Will be that, bro.
0: Will be that. No. I think Dune...
1: I think Marvel had its...
0: Dune is the unofficial... like, I think it should be, though. I think Dune will inspire, like...
1: The Dune inspired Star Wars, you said it yourself.
0: No, but what I'm saying is... It'll inspire new... versions, like the new version of Dune will inspire new versions of things.
1: Oh god, I hope so. We need more. I need more gas in my life.
0: Need more gas.
1: I remember watching what was it? Was it Endgame in cinema when it came out, and it was like, you know, people were making, people were shouting and making us. What was it? As well as I went to the midnight viewing of what was it? Was it Deadpool versus Wolverine?
0: You went to the midnight showing of that.
1: I did, yeah.
0: Baby.
1: Everyone was like, yo.
0: Yo.
1: You don't hear much noise in the cinema anymore.
0: I didn't. When I saw... What did I see that got a load of noise? Oh, my God. What was it? What was it? I forgot. I've actually forgotten.
1: It would have been a Marvel film, Riff.
0: No. That's the thing. It wasn't.
1: Oh, my God. It was the Spider-Man film with all the Spider-Mans in it.
0: Yes. That's the one.
1: Because I was also in that cinema.
0: Yeah.
1: Not with you, but...
0: You were there, yeah.
1: It was still, well, that was the last time. That was the last sort of big film. They'll never ever do anything like that again. I think they did that for the fans. There was no actual meaning for Andrew Garfield and Tobey Maguire.
0: Yeah, I don't know. Well, maybe
1: the Death Owners did that for the fans.
0: Apparently, in Avengers Doomsday, which segues.
1: I've heard that one of them dies.
0: Yeah, which segues lovelily into my next point about Dune.
1: Oh yeah,
0: Dune 3 and Avengers whatever. They come out on the same day.
1: Oh.
0: Yeah. 18th of December this year, they both come out. Now, I hear a lot of talk. My circle, because I like films and stuff, my circle specifically are all Dune. We're only seeing Dune.
1: Oh.
0: But you've got to take the general public into consideration.
1: No.
0: You know what I mean?
1: Your group are all Dune. What about you, bro?
0: I'm Dune. I'm more excited for Dune than I am for the new Avengers. Like,
1: what about your roots, bro?
0: I fell off Marvel like a while ago.
1: Look at the year.
0: Sorry, Ruben. I fell off Marvel like a while ago. I think it was when I can't
1: you
0: even remember. Sigh
1: at me. I just woke you up and you sighed at me.
0: She's a horrible dog. She's mean. I'm joking. She's a good dog. She's just a bit grumpy now. She's old. She's old.
1: She's getting on.
0: She's getting on a bit. I think the new. I'm just not excited. I'm more excited for Dune. I seen that Dune trailer.
1: Oh.
0: Had me so hyped. Like you can testify the fact that I stood there like a dad and just sat and watched.
1: He did. And then he sat down and locked it.
0: And then I played it again. You know what I mean? Like, it's just so, so, so exciting, and I care about that. And I'm just very excited for it. It's going to be fantastic, hopefully. Sorry, I'm yawning.
1: I can't believe you're more Dune than Marvel.
0: I just can't be bothered with Marvel, because,
1: your roots, bro.
0: I remember my roots.
1: The roots,
0: bro. And I've left them behind.
1: Your Spider-Man roots.
0: Yeah, like, I'll watch it. I'm not going to say I'm not going to watch it. I'm just saying I'm more excited to see Dune. Because Dune is a story I care about. This new Marvel thing where it's like, everybody's here, everybody's back, everybody's going to stand in a circle, they're all going to say a quip, and then they're all going to fight a big army of...
1: Look who Doctor Doom is!
0: I don't care.
1: Do you recognise him?
0: I'm just bored. You know what I mean? It's just boring to me. So, well, I'm still going to see it, obviously, because I'll probably have some fun when, you know, Wesley Snipes' Blade shows up and does a backflip.
1: If Wesley Snipes' Blade showed up, then that'd be...
0: Some of the flippers always trying to ice skate up a hill.
1: Yeah.
0: You know what I mean? Like, I'm gonna make it, it's Blade, woo! But then I'm done. I'm done after that. So, yeah, I just don't know. It's whatever. I just, I'm not really bothered. But, you know, hopefully Dune is going to be great. It's going to be great. And also, apparently, well, we can't talk about this, but there's a new Spider-Man trailer for the new Spider-Man film that's coming out in July.
1: Oh, yeah.
0: That came out tomorrow, but we're talking... Sorry, came out on Wednesday. We're doing this radio on the Tuesday, so we can't talk about it. But we just know it's going to come out.
1: Yeah.
0: So, yeah, there's not much we can really do about that.
1: I'm only going to watch this Spider-Man film for the fact of that, you know, I love Spider-Man more than any superhero on the planet. But the thing is, this is the reality of it, is that I actually just don't care about Tom Holland's Spider-Man at all in the slightest.
0: See, that's the thing with me. I think this one, they seem to care this time. Like, there's a good director behind it. Tom Holland cares about Spider-Man.
1: Nah, bruv.
0: Like, I'm just excited. Like, they're never going to top the others. Respect, fair enough, but I'm excited to see them try.
1: Look, this is my thoughts about Tobey Maguire as Spider-Man, or that version of Spider-Man. Is it just not Spider-Man? Is it? It's waste, bro. Oh my god! Stick that on your favourites. Big 1998. Have you seen that? Yeah, watch it again.
0: I don't want to watch it again.
1: More pit. Yeah. Nothing, you know, Spider-Man was done. It's done and dusted. They just had to bring him back for this new age Marvel BS, yeah.
0: I think it's good.
1: No, Tom Holland's Spider-Man, he's I don't like him as Spider-Man. I think they've got it wrong where he's a teenage boy. It's just tripe,
0: he's
1: bruv.
0: Constantly,
1: I'm
0: always been a teenage boy. That is like...
1: No, but it's the way that they portrayed him as a teenage boy. Oh, happy. Oh, tell me something that only I would know. Yeah, you ordered porn. It's like, all right, yeah, but then you get the Tobey Maguire Spider-Man where it's like you're a teenage boy that is, you know... You're struggling in every aspect of your life.
0: That's
1: until you become Spider-Man.
0: I'm
1: you become this hero
0: for this new one,
1: where it's like, oh, Tom Holland's a cocky teenage boy, and he's got a girlfriend straight away, and he's got a best friend.
0: But what I'm saying is, this new one, at the end of the last one,
1: they all forget him.
0: They took everything away from him. They took God. Everything away. He no longer has his little Iron Man suit. He no longer has anything. He doesn't even have friends. He doesn't have his aunt. He doesn't have anybody. He's alone. He's a loser. He's broke. He's got no girlfriend. His hoe leaving. He's buns at the game. Everything. He's chopped.
1: P5 needs an update.
0: That's what I mean. He's literally, you know, and I think that's going to be so good, because, like, you're taking him back to this Sam Raimi style of, let's see what we can put this kid through and, you know, like, make him just suffer. And I think that's when Spider-Man is most relatable, when he's just a broke loser like all of us.
1: This film...
0: And so I think it's going to be fun.
1: This film will either will or will not secure Tom Holland in his number three spot for me.
0: Where else would he go?
1: Number four. As Spider-Man actor.
0: So who's...
1: Or Spider-Man films.
0: Sorry, either. So...
1: Tobey Maguire's one,
0: yep.
1: Obviously. Number two is the Miles Morales films.
0: Ah, okay, sorry, right.
1: Because they're
0: absolutely
1: unbelievable.
0: Pretty good.
1: Andrew Garfield, he's all right. I
0: love him. He's pretty good. Yeah. I like them all. I love all of them. I think they're all great. But yeah, I think it's time for some more music now. Because we've been talking for almost 46 minutes.
1: And the ghost upstairs
0: is beeping at us.
1: Yeah.
0: So we're going to have some more music now. And one last thing before we go up. I think, what?
1: The lineups for the Manchester City match has been revealed.
0: Oh, okay.
1: Basically, we're getting absolutely bummed.
0: You're losing.
1: Okay, cool. Why has he not got Marmion?
0: Right.
1: Idiot, Rev.
0: I think that's all we have time for, unfortunately, this week, ladies and gentlemen. But we hope you have enjoyed our random musings about crisps and Oasis and other silly things.
1: Ruby's got one more thing to say.
0: Hit us, Ruby. Cheers, Ruby.
1: Nice.
0: Appreciate for that. But yes, we will see you next week. Stay tuned to our Instagram for some more funky videos that we're putting out. And we're going to leave you with a tune now. And we'll see you next week.
1: Goodbye, my lover. Goodbye, my friend. You have been the one. You have been the one for me.

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Now, the superb sounds of the Animals from 1965 opening our show today. That was We've Got to Get Out of This Place, soulful and cool. Eric Burdon's got one of the greatest voices in rock and roll. Welcome to Single Minded here on Radio Alti. I'm Cal Hodson, your host for an hour of fantastic singles. Any year, any genre. We've got some punk, we've got some reggae, we've got some hip-hop on today's show. We've got what is probably the Beach Boys' best single. We've got some cool folk music and a surprisingly good soul track. Okay, we're off now to 1980 with the wonderful Kate Bush and the gloriously unhinged Babushka.

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1: Okay, Kevin from Preston has been in touch asking for the rock and roll punk of the Undertones, that great Northern Irish band. So I'm really happy to play that. Let's play John Peel's favourite song. This is from 1978. I'm sure you know it. It is the brilliant Teenage Kicks.

0: Oh, I can just imagine everybody listening to the show right now is dancing. That was the superb Althea and Donna. That was a number one in 1978, Uptown Top Ranking. They were proper one-hit wonders. There's no other singles really did anything. And there was an album, but I've never heard it. Does anyone have the album? Has anyone heard the album? I have no idea.
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Now a track for my good friend Bren. Bren lives in the Netherlands, over in Edam to be precise. He's a DJ amongst many other things. He's got lots and lots of talent, and he really loves old school rap. So I'm going to play one of his favourites. This is the mighty Public Enemy. Yeah, I've been thinking about this. I've seen Public Enemy in concert probably more times than any other band, you know, for some reason. I think they're absolutely fantastic. So this is from 1991, and this is the brilliant Shut 'Em Down.

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1: Brilliant, that, absolutely brilliant. Now let's have a bit of folk music. I've played Angus and Julia Stone before. There's this cool Australian folk duo. This is their delightful 2007 single that's called The Beast.

Oh, that was cool. That was one of those great sort of surprising soul tracks that was found and used by the Northern Soul community, even though maybe originally it was released as something else. Cool bit of soul, surprisingly from the easy listening singer Mel Torme, but it's got such a cool groove, hasn't it? Full of that kind of Lausch jazz feel. That was from 1963. Now, one of my favourite modern folk singers is James Yorkston. James Yorkston really, really flies the flag for traditional folk music, makes it his own. And so in 2023, he recorded this beautiful track with Nina Persson and the Second Hand Orchestra. This is the fantastic The Upturned Crab.

Oh, that was beautiful, wasn't it? Now, in my book about the 60s, I chose this next track as my favourite from 1966. It's quite simply stunning, and it got Paul McCartney all freaked out, trying to write something better, trying to compete against Brian Wilson and the sounds that he got with the Beach Boys. This is the Beach Boys, and it's probably one of the greatest singles that has ever been released. This is Good Vibrations.

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1: I love that. I love that fantastic single from 1990. That was Saint Etienne. And Saint Etienne had a number of different singers in the early days. So Sarah Cracknell is the singer that became the permanent singer. But that was actually Moira Lambert who was singing the vocals on that brilliant cover version of Only Love Can Break Your Heart. That was a Neil Young song originally. And his version was a single as well. It was a single in 1970. So it could well be played on this show one day because we only play singles and we only play some really, you know, good singles. Like now, we're going to play some really cool mid-90s R&B now. I just love this one. You know, this was a number one in the US, and it's the slinky hip-hop of Blackstreet. So come on, this is your chance now to get up into your kitchen and dance. We're going to dance. This is a family favourite. I will be dancing. This is called No Diggity.
2: Yeah. You know what? I like the players.

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1: Oh, that was Shut Up by Madness. I loved Madness as a kid. Madness were probably my first real band, you know, the first band that I got into. And that single, Shut Up, came out in 1981, so I would have been about 10. It shows them at the most playful, the most fun, the most inventive. If you listen to the words, it's a really, really clever song. Speaking of fun, let's go back to 1967 now and have a nice bit of psychedelic pop that's got a really nice theme. See if you know it.

So did you know that? That was the debut single from Pink Floyd, when they were actually called The Pink Floyd, called Arnold Lane, a tale of a man who steals underwear off washing lines, allegedly based on a real person. So, well, we're at the end. We're at the end of another single-minded playing the great singles. So what I want to do is I want to leave you with some perfect glam rock from the magnificent T-Rex. Mark Bolan wrote and released this in 1971, the year that I was born. And it's kind of a country rock with real glam fringes, you know, it really rocks from the start to the end. So until next time, this is T-Rex and Jeepster.

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Hello, how are you? 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The Crucible opens at the Altrincham Garrick Playhouse on Monday, May the 11th. From the cast, our special studio guests are the incredible Antonia Whitehead, Louis Kelcutty and Chloe Arrowsmith. There's music from some fabulous witches, Bettina Miller, Kristen Chenoweth, Idina Menzel and Sherry Renee Scott. And what's on in upcoming local theatre productions coming to a stage near you. It's Sunday, 12 midday, and this is the Alti Theatre Show on Radio Alti with me, Tony Spilsbury.

Stanley Black and the London Festival Orchestra and Chorus with our opening theme, There's No Business Like Show Business. There aren't many better playwrights of American theatre than Arthur Miller. All My Sons, Death of a Salesman and A View from the Bridge are three of his best. He wrote several screenplays, including Let's Make Love and The Misfits. And during the 1940s, 50s and 60s, he received a Pulitzer Prize for drama, testified before the House Un-American Activities Committee, and married the blonde bombshell Marilyn Monroe. He also wrote the classic play The Crucible, Altrincham Garrick Playhouse next main stage production. Our special studio guests this week are three from the cast. First up, equally at home in plays and musicals, last on stage with Stockport Operatic Society in their recent production Anything Goes at the Plaza Theatre, Stockport. The amazing Antonia Whitehead is with us. Next up, no stranger to the local theatre stage, with roles in One Flew Over the Cuckoo's Nest, 42nd Street, Sense and Sensibility, Oliver, Jane Eyre, and The Curious Case of the Dog in the Nighttime. The magnificent Louis Calcutti is here. And completing our lineup at the Garrick